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1: From the Pure 247 News Hub, this is Jojo reporting. US launches retaliatory strikes on Iran after Apache helicopter downed. US forces conducted targeted retaliatory strikes on Iranian military sites following the downing of an Apache helicopter near the Strait of Hormuz. Iranian authorities reported casualties and vowed further responses, escalating tensions in a region critical for global energy routes. The incident has drawn international concern over potential disruptions to maritime traffic and oil supplies, with diplomatic channels working to prevent broader conflict. Multiple nations have called for a restraint amid fears of wider regional instability. Violent attempted beheading causes protests in Belfast. A violent attack in Belfast left a local man nearly beheaded and potentially blind. Police have confirmed the attacker is a Sudanese man living in Belfast on a five-year visa. Local people stopped the beheading and police later arrested the man they believe was responsible. This horrific attack led to violent protests in Belfast, with homes, businesses and vehicles set alight. Community leaders and Northern Ireland officials have urged calm and have condemned the protests. The nationwide unrest has raised questions about asylum policies while investigations continue into the attempted beheading. Mass shooting in Johannesburg kills 12. A mass shooting at an informal settlement in Johannesburg left 12 people dead and 9 others injured. South African police are investigating the circumstances, which occurred in a densely populated area known for high crime rates. Authorities have not yet identified suspects or a clear motive, but local residents expressed frustration over persistent gun violence. The incident underscores broader issues of public safety and socio-economic challenges in parts of the country, prompting calls for enhanced law enforcement measures. Pakistan airstrikes in Afghanistan kill at least 13. Pakistan conducted airstrikes inside Afghanistan that killed at least 13 people, according to Taliban officials. The cross-border operation targeted alleged militant hideouts amid ongoing security concerns along the relatively undefended frontier. Afghan authorities condemned the action as a violation of sovereignty, while Pakistan cited self-defense against terrorist threats. The strikes highlight persistent tensions between the neighbors and complicate regional stability efforts involving multiple international actors. And in other news, orcas spotted in greater numbers off UK coast. Marine enthusiasts and conservationists are celebrating increased sightings of orcas in UK waters, with pods displaying acrobatic breaches and hunting behaviour off the coasts of Scotland and northern England. Experts attribute the rise to improving prey availability and conservation efforts that have aided marine mammal recovery. Boat tours and wildlife watchers have reported encounters, which is boosting local eco-tourism. The sightings encourage further protection of UK marine habitats. This was the news brought to you by Pure247NewsHub.com.
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1: From the Pure 247 News Hub, this is Jojo reporting. US launches retaliatory strikes on Iran after Apache helicopter downed. US forces conducted targeted retaliatory strikes on Iranian military sites following the downing of an Apache helicopter near the Strait of Hormuz. Iranian authorities reported casualties and vowed further responses, escalating tensions in a region critical for global energy routes. The incident has drawn international concern over potential disruptions to maritime traffic and oil supplies, with diplomatic channels working to prevent broader conflict. Multiple nations have called for a restraint amid fears of wider regional instability. Violent attempted beheading causes protests in Belfast. A violent attack in Belfast left a local man nearly beheaded and potentially blind. Police have confirmed the attacker is a Sudanese man living in Belfast on a five-year visa. Local people stopped the beheading and police later arrested the man they believe was responsible. This horrific attack led to violent protests in Belfast, with homes, businesses and vehicles set alight. Community leaders and Northern Ireland officials have urged calm and have condemned the protests. The nationwide unrest has raised questions about asylum policies while investigations continue into the attempted beheading. Mass shooting in Johannesburg kills 12. A mass shooting at an informal settlement in Johannesburg left 12 people dead and 9 others injured. South African police are investigating the circumstances, which occurred in a densely populated area known for high crime rates. Authorities have not yet identified suspects or a clear motive, but local residents expressed frustration over persistent gun violence. The incident underscores broader issues of public safety and socio-economic challenges in parts of the country, prompting calls for enhanced law enforcement measures. Pakistan airstrikes in Afghanistan kill at least 13. Pakistan conducted airstrikes inside Afghanistan that killed at least 13 people, according to Taliban officials. The cross-border operation targeted alleged militant hideouts amid ongoing security concerns along the relatively undefended frontier. Afghan authorities condemned the action as a violation of sovereignty, while Pakistan cited self-defense against terrorist threats. The strikes highlight persistent tensions between the neighbors and complicate regional stability efforts involving multiple international actors. And in other news, orcas spotted in greater numbers off UK coast. Marine enthusiasts and conservationists are celebrating increased sightings of orcas in UK waters, with pods displaying acrobatic breaches and hunting behaviour off the coasts of Scotland and Northern England. Experts attribute the rise to improving prey availability and conservation efforts that have aided marine mammal recovery. Boat tours and wildlife watchers have reported encounters, which is boosting local eco-tourism. The sightings encourage further protection of UK marine habitats. This was the news brought to you by Pure247NewsHub.com.
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1: Hi, I'm Andy Brown. 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
3: I am pleased to tell you that the latest Pure Media the magazine is inbound. A few more stops on the way to make sure it's just right for you, and it will arrive for July. So what can you expect for our July edition, you say? Well, since you ask, let me tell you. In the spotlight is Judy May, the founder of Covert International, with a remarkable story. Judy heads up a team that connects audiences with films, or should I say movies. Judy and her team brought The Chosen, a very popular TV series, H is for Hawk, with Brendan Gleeson, and more recently, the outstanding true story, Truth and Treason, and so many more, to the UK. This is on top of all the fascinating articles by writers from many different countries, delivering on sport, life, health, technology, and so much more. 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
1: From the Pure 247 News Hub, this is Jojo reporting. US launches retaliatory strikes on Iran after Apache helicopter downed. US forces conducted targeted retaliatory strikes on Iranian military sites following the downing of an Apache helicopter near the Strait of Hormuz. Iranian authorities reported casualties and vowed further responses, escalating tensions in a region critical for global energy routes. The incident has drawn international concern over potential disruptions to maritime traffic and oil supplies, with diplomatic channels working to prevent broader conflict. Multiple nations have called for a restraint amid fears of wider regional instability. Violent attempted beheading causes protests in Belfast. A violent attack in Belfast left a local man nearly beheaded and potentially blind. Police have confirmed the attacker is a Sudanese man living in Belfast on a five-year visa. Local people stopped the beheading and police later arrested the man they believe was responsible. This horrific attack led to violent protests in Belfast, with homes, businesses and vehicles set alight. Community leaders and Northern Ireland officials have urged calm and have condemned the protests. The nationwide unrest has raised questions about asylum policies while investigations continue into the attempted beheading. Mass shooting in Johannesburg kills 12. A mass shooting at an informal settlement in Johannesburg left 12 people dead and 9 others injured. South African police are investigating the circumstances, which occurred in a densely populated area known for high crime rates. Authorities have not yet identified suspects or a clear motive, but local residents expressed frustration over persistent gun violence. The incident underscores broader issues of public safety and socio-economic challenges in parts of the country, prompting calls for enhanced law enforcement measures. Pakistan airstrikes in Afghanistan kill at least 13. Pakistan conducted airstrikes inside Afghanistan that killed at least 13 people, according to Taliban officials. The cross-border operation targeted alleged militant hideouts amid ongoing security concerns along the relatively undefended frontier. Afghan authorities condemned the action as a violation of sovereignty, while Pakistan cited self-defense against terrorist threats. The strikes highlight persistent tensions between the neighbors and complicate regional stability efforts involving multiple international actors. And in other news, orcas spotted in greater numbers off UK coast. Marine enthusiasts and conservationists are celebrating increased sightings of orcas in UK waters, with pods displaying acrobatic breaches and hunting behaviour off the coasts of Scotland and northern England. Experts attribute the rise to improving prey availability and conservation efforts that have aided marine mammal recovery. Boat tours and wildlife watchers have reported encounters, which is boosting local eco-tourism. The sightings encourage further protection of UK marine habitats. This was the news brought to you by Pure247NewsHub.com.
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1: Dearly beloved, we are gathered here today to get through this thing called life. Electric word life, it means forever, and that's a mighty long time. But I'm here to tell you, there's something else. The afterworld. A world of never-ending happiness. You can always see the sun. 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
1: When you get to Friday morning, are you longing for the weekend to come? 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

arrival of the church of the roadside of the hillside have become places made sacred by the presence of God.

I shall never forget my journey. On the roadside, men were kneeling. Women were crying to God for mercy. God was moving in mighty revival power, and the desert was made to rejoice. And

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1: From the Pure 247 News Hub, this is Jojo reporting. US launches retaliatory strikes on Iran after Apache helicopter downed. US forces conducted targeted retaliatory strikes on Iranian military sites following the downing of an Apache helicopter near the Strait of Hormuz. Iranian authorities reported casualties and vowed further responses, escalating tensions in a region critical for global energy routes. The incident has drawn international concern over potential disruptions to maritime traffic and oil supplies, with diplomatic channels working to prevent broader conflict. Multiple nations have called for a restraint amid fears of wider regional instability. Violent attempted beheading causes protests in Belfast. A violent attack in Belfast left a local man nearly beheaded and potentially blind. Police have confirmed the attacker is a Sudanese man living in Belfast on a five-year visa. Local people stopped the beheading and police later arrested the man they believe was responsible. This horrific attack led to violent protests in Belfast, with homes, businesses and vehicles set alight. Community leaders and Northern Ireland officials have urged calm and have condemned the protests. The nationwide unrest has raised questions about asylum policies while investigations continue into the attempted beheading. Mass shooting in Johannesburg kills 12. A mass shooting at an informal settlement in Johannesburg left 12 people dead and 9 others injured. South African police are investigating the circumstances, which occurred in a densely populated area known for high crime rates. Authorities have not yet identified suspects or a clear motive, but local residents expressed frustration over persistent gun violence. The incident underscores broader issues of public safety and socio-economic challenges in parts of the country, prompting calls for enhanced law enforcement measures. Pakistan airstrikes in Afghanistan kill at least 13. Pakistan conducted airstrikes inside Afghanistan that killed at least 13 people, according to Taliban officials. The cross-border operation targeted alleged militant hideouts amid ongoing security concerns along the relatively undefended frontier. Afghan authorities condemned the action as a violation of sovereignty, while Pakistan cited self-defense against terrorist threats. The strikes highlight persistent tensions between the neighbors and complicate regional stability efforts involving multiple international actors. And in other news, orcas spotted in greater numbers off UK coast. Marine enthusiasts and conservationists are celebrating increased sightings of orcas in UK waters, with pods displaying acrobatic breaches and hunting behaviour off the coasts of Scotland and Northern England. Experts attribute the rise to improving prey availability and conservation efforts that have aided marine mammal recovery. Boat tours and wildlife watchers have reported encounters, which is boosting local eco-tourism. The sightings encourage further protection of UK marine habitats. This was the news brought to you by Pure247NewsHub.com.
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1: From the Pure 247 News Hub, this is Jojo reporting. US launches retaliatory strikes on Iran after Apache helicopter downed. US forces conducted targeted retaliatory strikes on Iranian military sites following the downing of an Apache helicopter near the Strait of Hormuz. Iranian authorities reported casualties and vowed further responses, escalating tensions in a region critical for global energy routes. The incident has drawn international concern over potential disruptions to maritime traffic and oil supplies, with diplomatic channels working to prevent broader conflict. Multiple nations have called for a restraint amid fears of wider regional instability. Violent attempted beheading causes protests in Belfast. A violent attack in Belfast left a local man nearly beheaded and potentially blind. Police have confirmed the attacker is a Sudanese man living in Belfast on a five-year visa. Local people stopped the beheading and police later arrested the man they believe was responsible. This horrific attack led to violent protests in Belfast, with homes, businesses and vehicles set alight. Community leaders and Northern Ireland officials have urged calm and have condemned the protests. The nationwide unrest has raised questions about asylum policies while investigations continue into the attempted beheading. Mass shooting in Johannesburg kills 12. A mass shooting at an informal settlement in Johannesburg left 12 people dead and 9 others injured. South African police are investigating the circumstances, which occurred in a densely populated area known for high crime rates. Authorities have not yet identified suspects or a clear motive, but local residents expressed frustration over persistent gun violence. The incident underscores broader issues of public safety and socio-economic challenges in parts of the country, prompting calls for enhanced law enforcement measures. Pakistan airstrikes in Afghanistan kill at least 13. Pakistan conducted airstrikes inside Afghanistan that killed at least 13 people, according to Taliban officials. The cross-border operation targeted alleged militant hideouts amid ongoing security concerns along the relatively undefended frontier. Afghan authorities condemned the action as a violation of sovereignty, while Pakistan cited self-defense against terrorist threats. The strikes highlight persistent tensions between the neighbors and complicate regional stability efforts involving multiple international actors. And in other news, orcas spotted in greater numbers off UK coast. Marine enthusiasts and conservationists are celebrating increased sightings of orcas in UK waters, with pods displaying acrobatic breaches and hunting behaviour off the coasts of Scotland and Northern England. Experts attribute the rise to improving prey availability and conservation efforts that have aided marine mammal recovery. Boat tours and wildlife watchers have reported encounters, which is boosting local eco-tourism. The sightings encourage further protection of UK marine habitats. This was the news brought to you by Pure247NewsHub.com.
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3: I am pleased to tell you that the latest Pure Media the magazine is inbound. A few more stops on the way to make sure it's just right for you, and it will arrive for July. So what can you expect for our July edition, you say? Well, since you ask, let me tell you. In the spotlight is Judy May, the founder of Cova International, with a remarkable story. Judy heads up a team that connects audiences with films, or should I say movies. Judy and her team brought The Chosen, a very popular TV series, H is for Hawk, with Brendan Gleeson, and more recently, the outstanding true story, Truth and Treason, and so many more, to the UK. This is on top of all the fascinating articles by writers from many different countries, delivering on sport, life, health, technology, and so much more. 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
1: From the Pure 247 News Hub, this is JoJo reporting. US launches retaliatory strikes on Iran after Apache helicopter downed. US forces conducted targeted retaliatory strikes on Iranian military sites following the downing of an Apache helicopter near the Strait of Hormuz. Iranian authorities reported casualties and vowed further responses, escalating tensions in a region critical for global energy routes. The incident has drawn international concern over potential disruptions to maritime traffic and oil supplies, with diplomatic channels working to prevent broader conflict. Multiple nations have called for a restraint amid fears of wider regional instability. Violent attempted beheading causes protests in Belfast. A violent attack in Belfast left a local man nearly beheaded and potentially blind. Police have confirmed the attacker is a Sudanese man living in Belfast on a five-year visa. Local people stopped the beheading and police later arrested the man they believe was responsible. This horrific attack led to violent protests in Belfast, with homes, businesses and vehicles set alight. Community leaders and Northern Ireland officials have urged calm and have condemned the protests. The nationwide unrest has raised questions about asylum policies while investigations continue into the attempted beheading. Mass shooting in Johannesburg kills 12. A mass shooting at an informal settlement in Johannesburg left 12 people dead and 9 others injured. South African police are investigating the circumstances, which occurred in a densely populated area known for high crime rates. Authorities have not yet identified suspects or a clear motive, but local residents expressed frustration over persistent gun violence. The incident underscores broader issues of public safety and socio-economic challenges in parts of the country, prompting calls for enhanced law enforcement measures. Pakistan airstrikes in Afghanistan kill at least 13. Pakistan conducted airstrikes inside Afghanistan that killed at least 13 people, according to Taliban officials. The cross-border operation targeted alleged militant hideouts amid ongoing security concerns along the relatively undefended frontier. Afghan authorities condemned the action as a violation of sovereignty, while Pakistan cited self-defense against terrorist threats. The strikes highlight persistent tensions between the neighbors and complicate regional stability efforts involving multiple international actors. And in other news, orcas spotted in greater numbers off UK coast. Marine enthusiasts and conservationists are celebrating increased sightings of orcas in UK waters, with pods displaying acrobatic breaches and hunting behaviour off the coasts of Scotland and Northern England. Experts attribute the rise to improving prey availability and conservation efforts that have aided marine mammal recovery. Boat tours and wildlife watchers have reported encounters, which is boosting local eco-tourism. The sightings encourage further protection of UK marine habitats. This was the news brought to you by Pure247NewsHub.com.
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Good morning and welcome to the Wake Up Call here on Pure 24/7 Radio. I'm Stephen D, as always, here to help you wake up and start the day right. And we did a pretty good job of that by starting off with the Cranberries with Dreams. And we've got more where that came from. Texas lead singer Charlene Tipperary is up next with Where Did It Go Wrong?

since I'm not a morning person, it doesn't take much to confuse me during the mornings. And this morning I am somewhat confused because it would appear it's around 10 degrees outside. It's quite cool for the middle of June, so I'm a bit thrown by that. And it's so cool, in fact, that when I woke up this morning, heating was on, which completely threw me. Now, it's set to a specific temperature, particularly room in the house. Some rooms in the house can get as cold as 15 degrees during the heart of winter. And during the summer, well, you don't usually need to touch the heating. It shouldn't really come on, but it came on. I'm a bit confused this morning. So here to help you wake up. That's what this show is all about, but I'm a little bit confused. And we'll bring you some brilliant music as we always do. You've already heard Charlene's Materi and the Cranberries. We've got songs like Our House by Madness. We've got Madonna Holiday and others besides in even just the first half hour of this morning's show. There's plenty more after that as well. We also have our wake up song of the morning. So around about 25 to 8. Roughly, we will play for you a song that's especially energetic and upbeat and will help wake you and I up this morning. I've got a really good one lined up for you. Looking forward to jumping into that. We'll also be continuing our challenge of the week, which has been a really fun challenge. And I've got some more developments on how I've been having a go at this week's challenge of the week. So we'll be jumping into that soon as well. After 8 o'clock, we've got our spell check challenge as well. There's quite a few challenges on the wake up call, I'm coming to realize. But of course, there'll be tons of great music to help you wake up, help you get going this Thursday morning.

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That was Savage Garden with I Want You, and before that, Madness with Our House here on Pure 24/7 Radio. Now, it is that time of the show where I talk about this week's challenge of the week. I introduced this one on Monday, and the idea of this week's challenge is all around using your non-dominant hand for as many tasks as you can to see what can be achieved, what can be accomplished. I'm right-handed, so that means I've been using my left hand for various tasks. Now, it started because I got a splinter in my finger on my right hand, and in order to try and remove the splinter, I was trying to protect it with some plasters and stuff like that. So I started doing one or two tasks with my left hand quite naturally, and I've just been sort of taking it from there as a bit of a challenge just to see what can be accomplished. Now, writing with my left hand has been the most difficult thing I've tried, but I have done various things such as pouring drinks, that's fine. Having a mug, I realized having a mug in my left hand is actually quite common. Taking a drink with my left hand, I wouldn't even think about it. What was interesting yesterday is I tried washing a frying pan with my left hand. That was quite difficult. It's interesting, although my left and right arm technically are the same level of strength, I think they're basically strong enough, it's the lack of coordination in my left hand which really makes this challenge quite a difficulty. Trying to use my left hand for various different tasks instead of my right hand, it's so very hard. Now, some people are very ambidextrous and would have no difficulty with this. However, where they may fall foul is trying to do writing. Now, writing just seems to be the hardest thing. I've tried this with other people. They say, yeah, writing with your left hand, or non-dominant hand rather, is very, very challenging. So it's been interesting having a go at this, seeing what can be accomplished. Yesterday, I did a little bit of baking. I'm a dab hand in the kitchen, even if I do say so myself. So I do a bit of cooking now and then. And yesterday I made some biscuits, real easy recipe. But trying to avoid getting my splintered hand into the mix. So I was using my left hand for everything. And that was quite difficulty. I think I mentioned how, you know, mostly it's lack of coordination that makes it difficult to use my non-dominant hand. But actually, there's also a lack of strength in my left hand compared to my right hand. So creaming sugar and butter together, that is

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You're listening to The Wake Up Call with me, Stephen D, as I help you to wake up and start the day right on this Thursday morning. It's Thursday. Feels like it should be Friday by now, but it isn't yet, so that's fine. We've got brilliant music for you to help you wake up this morning, to get you going. And one of those songs will, of course, be our wake-up song. So around about 25 to 8, looking forward to that. I've got a really cool song lined up for you to help wake you and I up this morning.

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That, of course, was ABBA with Dancing Queen here on Pure 24/7 Radio. You're listening to The Wake Up Call, and I'm Stephen D, here to help you wake up and start the day right this Thursday morning. We're about to be jumping into our Wake Up Song of the Morning, so this is a song specifically chosen to help wake you and I up. It's full of energy, it's upbeat, and I think I'm really pleased with what I've chosen this morning. It's Switchfoot with Meant to Live, which is their most popular track, and there's a good reason why it's the most popular track. It is rather exceptional. So enjoy this, your wake up call song of the morning.

0: was our wake up song of the morning, Switchfoot with Meant to Live. It's brilliant. I love listening to that song. It's so very cool. It's the kind of music you might hear on the rock show, in fact, because it's sufficiently hard enough. I might play that on the first hour of the rock show between 7 and 8. So on a Monday evening, 7 till 9, I have the pleasure of hosting the rock show where I play my favorite genre and style of music, which is rock music. And so it was an absolute pleasure to play that one for you this morning. Now we've got more brilliant music where that came from, but have you seen how they're making a Toy Story 5? There's quite a lot of stuff about this. I think they've had their first premiere, and there's quite a lot of talk about Taylor Swift playing or writing rather a song for the film. And at a premiere somewhere, she was, what was she doing? She did a duet with Randy Newman, who famously did You've Got a Friend in Me. Now, the thing is, when they release a new film like Toy Story, I'm nervous, because the thing is, I grew up with these characters. I'm sure many others did, where, you know, I remember at a very young age watching Toy Story 2. I remember when Toy Story 3 came out, we had a movie night on a school night, which was like unheard of, and we had munchies and all that kind of stuff. So, I mean, I remember growing up with the characters of Toy Story very well. We had some of the toys as well, if I recall, because obviously they make lots of toys for the film Toy Story. That would make sense. So then making a fifth film, do I want to watch it? Do I want to see my beloved, you know, characters growing up with be in some way not well portrayed? Will they do a good enough job of it? Because after this many years, can they still make a good Toy Story film? Those sorts of questions go through your mind. And I'm sure many people are having the same sort of apprehensions. I mean, it's just a film. What could possibly go wrong? But I mean, if you watch the film and in some way or form, they haven't done justice to the characters that you grew up with, then... well, how will you feel? How will it affect you? Those kinds of questions go through my mind. So I'm nervous, dubious about the new upcoming Toy Story 5. I thought Toy Story 4 was all right, though there were some mixed reviews around that one. I certainly thought Toy Story 3 was very good. But yeah, curious to see how that one goes.
1: 1, 2, 3, 4.

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Kings of Leon there with Super Soaker. And this is, of course, the Wake Up Call with me, Stephen D. We've got just two more songs left to go of the first hour. And I think so far we've done a pretty good job of helping you to wake up and start the day right. We've been continuing our challenge of the week, which is about trying to use your non-dominant hand for various different tasks. I did a couple of different things yesterday, including washing a frying pan. And the frying pan needed a good scrub, actually. It was quite a challenge just doing that with my left hand. So that's the challenge of the week that we've been continuing. We also had our wake up song, which was from Switchfoot, Meant to Live, such a brilliant song. And I started the show by pointing out how confused I was by the fact it was 10 degrees outside this morning, which is a bit of a shock to the system during the middle of June. It was so cool, in fact, that heating had been kicked on, which was a bit of a surprise. Didn't expect that to happen, so that threw me this morning. But we have a couple more songs left to go of this hour. We've got our spell check challenge coming up in the next hour.

Ellie Goulding there with Little Dreams here on Pure 24/7 Radio. Just one more song left of this, the first hour of this morning's wake up call. We're going to end with Melanie C, I Turn to You. This will be taking us up into the hourly news. And in the next hour of the show, we will have our spell check challenge. So I'll give you a word, a difficult to spell word, and I'll ask you a question about its spelling. So it might be how many vowels or how many of a certain letter. Usually those are the kinds of questions I'll be asking. So after 8 o'clock, the spell check challenge coming your way. And to take us up into the hourly news, I've got a brilliant song from Melanie C, I Turn to You.

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1: From the Pure 247 News Hub, this is Jojo reporting. US launches retaliatory strikes on Iran after Apache helicopter downed. US forces conducted targeted retaliatory strikes on Iranian military sites following the downing of an Apache helicopter near the Strait of Hormuz. Iranian authorities reported casualties and vowed further responses, escalating tensions in a region critical for global energy routes. The incident has drawn international concern over potential disruptions to maritime traffic and oil supplies, with diplomatic channels working to prevent broader conflict. Multiple nations have called for a restraint amid fears of wider regional instability. Violent attempted beheading causes protests in Belfast. A violent attack in Belfast left a local man nearly beheaded and potentially blind. Police have confirmed the attacker is a Sudanese man living in Belfast on a five-year visa. Local people stopped the beheading and police later arrested the man they believe was responsible. This horrific attack led to violent protests in Belfast, with homes, businesses and vehicles set alight. Community leaders and Northern Ireland officials have urged calm and have condemned the protests. The nationwide unrest has raised questions about asylum policies while investigations continue into the attempted beheading. Mass shooting in Johannesburg kills 12. A mass shooting at an informal settlement in Johannesburg left 12 people dead and 9 others injured. South African police are investigating the circumstances, which occurred in a densely populated area known for high crime rates. Authorities have not yet identified suspects or a clear motive, but local residents expressed frustration over persistent gun violence. The incident underscores broader issues of public safety and socio-economic challenges in parts of the country, prompting calls for enhanced law enforcement measures. Pakistan airstrikes in Afghanistan kill at least 13. Pakistan conducted airstrikes inside Afghanistan that killed at least 13 people, according to Taliban officials. The cross-border operation targeted alleged militant hideouts amid ongoing security concerns along the relatively undefended frontier. Afghan authorities condemned the action as a violation of sovereignty, while Pakistan cited self-defense against terrorist threats. The strikes highlight persistent tensions between the neighbors and complicate regional stability efforts involving multiple international actors. And in other news, orcas spotted in greater numbers off UK coast. Marine enthusiasts and conservationists are celebrating increased sightings of orcas in UK waters, with pods displaying acrobatic breaches and hunting behaviour off the coasts of Scotland and Northern England. Experts attribute the rise to improving prey availability and conservation efforts that have aided marine mammal recovery. Boat tours and wildlife watchers have reported encounters, which is boosting local eco-tourism. The sightings encourage further protection of UK marine habitats. This was the news brought to you by Pure247NewsHub.com.
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do enjoy the levelers. That was Hope Street bringing us into the second hour of this morning's Wake Up Call here on Pure 24/7 Radio. I'm Stephen D, here to help you wake up and start the day right. And one of the ways that we do that is with our spell check challenge. So what we do is we give you a hard to spell word or a particularly unique word that you may not have come across before, and we ask you a question about its spelling. So this morning I have what I think is an absolutely brilliant word. I use this now and then in conversation, but I've never written it down anywhere. So this is interesting in terms of its spelling. So the word is kerfuffle. Kerfuffle. I love this word. And it simply means, what does it mean? It's just kind of like a situation with a lot of noise, I think, usually. So noise, excitement, maybe even an argument, something like that, kerfuffle. I think of it as being a rather amusing word, but I think it's actually a perfectly straightforward word. It's not like it's informal as such. No, it is informal, perfectly informal. And it's noise, excitement, kind of a kerfuffle might be a bit of a situation coming on that's not really a big deal. But for example, you know, you drop a drink, there's water going everywhere and people are trying to clean it up, that kind of thing. So kerfuffle, such a brilliant word. The question I'm asking is how many of the letter E is in the word kerfuffle. Is there any E in the word kerfuffle? That's the spell check challenge for this morning. And if you have any guesses, you can let me know. Email is hello@pure247radio.org. hello@pure247radio.org. Or through WhatsApp, which is the green button at the bottom of the website. And I'll be giving the answer just before 9 o'clock.

So for our spell check challenge this morning, we're asking how many of the letter E, or is there any E's in the word kerfuffle, which is a brilliant word. I love this word so much. Basically, it's an informal word for, like, I don't know, some kind of argument, disagreement, a bit of noise or excitement. A kerfuffle doesn't have to be, I suppose, because it's quite informal. It doesn't have to be a particularly big argument, just a minor little argument with a bit of noise, a bit of excitement, maybe a drink got spilled, or I don't know, some minor kerfuffle, which is, I love this word. It's absolutely brilliant. It's an informal word that I have used in speech but never written down before. So the spelling of it threw me a little bit. So that's why it's this morning's spell check challenge. Already we have an answer came in from Peter, and I'm afraid the answer you've given is incorrect. So he got in touch via email. You can send in your answers. 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Or through WhatsApp, which is the green button at the bottom of the website. But I will, of course, be giving the answer just before 9 o'clock. So how many E's, or are there any E's in the word kerfuffle? That's our spell check challenge for this morning.

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We did have a couple of especially good songs there. The Ting Tings with That's Not My Name. Before that, Queen with Head Long. Now, we're on the spell check challenge in this, the second hour. But in order for me to come up with a spell check challenge, I look through a bunch of words to find a word that just seems, you know, appropriate, that is hard to spell, basically. And I came across this word, which I didn't even know was a word, unputdownable. Unputdownable, something that can't be put down, often in reference to maybe a book. So something that you don't want to stop reading it. Yeah, so definitely books or reading material. Unputdownable. It looks like a word, or rather a series of words that have been accidentally put together. You know, when someone didn't put like spaces in between their writing, you know, that's what it looks like. Unputdownable. But it's a word. It's absolutely throwing me. It's in a, you know, reliable dictionary right now in front of me. Unputdownable. Entirely new word to me. But anyway, this morning's spell check challenge is a completely different word because that would be too easy. This morning's spell check challenge is kerfuffle. And the question we're asking is how many E's, if any, in the word kerfuffle, which is just a brilliant word. It means like something goes on, maybe an altercation or a bit of noise, bit of excitement. That is what a kerfuffle is. I've used it in conversation now and again, only ever in an amusing way. It's a very much informal word. And the question is how many, if any, E's are in the word kerfuffle. You can let me know your answers. Email is hello@pure247radio.org. hello@pure247radio.org. Well, there's WhatsApp, which is a green button at the bottom of the website. And I will be giving the answer just before 9 o'clock.

Quite a catchy song, that one. The Feeling with Love It When You Call. 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I don't know what the correct term is, but we have a good mix of music here with a variety of different genres and styles, and also a variety of different eras, different decades and stuff like that as well, which is really cool. 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
2: 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Steven Spielberg's famous film Saving Private Ryan begins with a graphic portrayal of the D-Day landings on Omaha Beach. Thousands lose their lives during the assault, but then comes news that Private Ryan's three brothers have all been killed in quick succession, and to spare his mother further grief, the order is given to find him and bring him home. Captain Miller is tasked with the rescue and sets off into enemy-occupied Normandy to find Ryan. Along the way, most of his team are killed, and in a final scene, Miller himself is mortally wounded. With his last breath, he whispers to Ryan, "Earn this. Earn it." The film closes with Ryan as an old man weeping by Miller's grave. He turns to his wife and asks, "Tell me I've lived a good life. Am I a good man?" Miller's last words left a legacy of doubt and uncertainty that have haunted Ryan. What a contrast to the dying words of Jesus on the cross who said, "It is finished." Not a cry of defeat, but one of victory. Unlike Miller's death, which saved just one man, Jesus' death in our place, paying the price for our sin, sets free all those who come to him.
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That was Shakira with Objection, bringing us into this, the last half hour of the second hour of the Wake Up Call here on Pure 24/7 Radio. Possibly a more convoluted way of putting it than I needed to. It's around about 25 to 9 here on here in the UK and here on Pure 24/7 Radio. We've got some brilliant music to help you wake up and start the day right, because that's what this show is all about. Now, we're doing the spell check challenge in this, the second hour of the show, as we often do. And the word for this morning is kerfuffle. I love this word, kerfuffle. It basically means kind of like a bit of noise or excitement that goes on. It's very much an informal word that I'd used in speech, but never in any written form. So I was a little bit thrown by how it is spelled. And the question I'm asking is, how many E's do you reckon there are in the word kerfuffle, if there are any at all? How many E's in the word kerfuffle? You can let me know your answers. Email is hello@pure247radio.org, hello@pure247radio.org, or through WhatsApp, which is the green button at the bottom of our website. So those are the two ways to get in touch. I will, of course, be giving the answer just before 9 o'clock.

You know, it's funny. Earlier on, I was talking about the wide variety of decades from which we play music. The last three songs have all been from the noughties. Now, in my humble opinion, the best songs came out of the noughties. That's the time between 2000 and 2010. So we had Anastasia with How Come the World Won't Stop Spinning. That was 2004. We had Shakira from also 2001. Sorry, it just caught up. We had Sheryl Crow, Hard to Make a Stand. That's from 1996. I really thought that was a noughties tune. Anyway, we do have a wide variety of decades. Then we've had songs of the noughties, songs of the 90s. I'm about to have a song from the 10s, 2015, actually, this next song from Plum. Anyway, this morning's spell check challenge, we've got an answer come in from Jo. She says she's loving the spell check word, and she's given a couple of guesses, but then she changed her answers thinking that it was past tense. So her new answers, I'm afraid they're incorrect, actually. You were right the first time, but your newer answers are actually incorrect. So this is one of those words where it's not necessarily that hard to spell, but have you ever had to write it out anywhere? You probably might have used it in conversation. You may have heard it in conversation, but it's not one that we're taught to spell, certainly not taught in school, because it's a very informal word. So kerfuffle is the word, and it's kind of like an altercation, what do you call it? Like a bit of noise, a bit of excitement, that kind of thing, maybe an argument. That's what a kerfuffle is, and we're asking how many of the letter E, if any at all, are in this word. And it's a brilliant word. I absolutely love it. It rolls off the tongue, and it's such a fun word as well. So yeah, that's our spell check challenge. I will be giving the correct answer just before 9 o'clock.

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So that was Robbie Williams with Free, and we are in the second hour of the show. So we've been doing the spell check challenge for this morning. The word is kerfuffle. We're asking how many, if any, of the letter E is in the air in the word kerfuffle, which is a very informal English word, just meaning simply a maybe like an argument, a bit of noise or excitement going on is how the dictionary would describe it. So that's our spell check challenge for this morning. And answers have been coming in. Jo got the correct answer and I forgot to give her a sound effect. So well done. Well done, Jo. You got the correct answer with this morning's spell check challenge. And the question I'm asking of how many E's in the word kerfuffle, I will be answering after this very next upbeat and catchy song from Alphabeat.

Very catchy song there. Brilliant. Now, this morning's spell check challenge, I will now be giving you the answer. So, kerfuffle, a brilliant word. We've used it in speech. We've probably heard it used in speech, but have you ever had to write it down? Well, after this, you may know how to. So the question I asked was how many of the letter E in this word, if any at all. Now, that's a bit of a trick question because there are actually E's in this word. There are two, in fact. Kerfuffle, so you've got the er sound, that's er, and you've got an e right at the end after the l. So kerfuffle, it actually has three f's. That might have been a more interesting question to ask, actually. But yeah, that's the spell check challenge for this morning. Kerfuffle, which is such a brilliant word. I may use it more often after this because it is such a brilliant word. It just rolls off the tongue. So that's this morning's spell check challenge. Thank you for taking part in that. It's a difficult one because it's not taught how to spell such informal words. It's only when, you know, someone has a look in the dictionary that you'd actually pick up on how you'd go about spelling this word. So kerfuffle, such a brilliant word. So that's this morning's spell check challenge. Coming up in the next hour of the show, we have our wake up call sandwich, which is three songs in a row and sandwich in the middle, a song which I especially like. As I say, it's my favorite feature of the show, so really looking forward to that. To take us into the news, we've got another very, very catchy song from Razorlight.

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1: From the Pure 247 News Hub, this is Jojo reporting. US launches retaliatory strikes on Iran after Apache helicopter downed. US forces conducted targeted retaliatory strikes on Iranian military sites following the downing of an Apache helicopter near the Strait of Hormuz. Iranian authorities reported casualties and vowed further responses, escalating tensions in a region critical for global energy routes. The incident has drawn international concern over potential disruptions to maritime traffic and oil supplies, with diplomatic channels working to prevent broader conflict. Multiple nations have called for a restraint amid fears of wider regional instability. Violent attempted beheading causes protests in Belfast. A violent attack in Belfast left a local man nearly beheaded and potentially blind. Police have confirmed the attacker is a Sudanese man living in Belfast on a five-year visa. Local people stopped the beheading and police later arrested the man they believe was responsible. This horrific attack led to violent protests in Belfast, with homes, businesses and vehicles set alight. Community leaders and Northern Ireland officials have urged calm and have condemned the protests. The nationwide unrest has raised questions about asylum policies while investigations continue into the attempted beheading. Mass shooting in Johannesburg kills 12. A mass shooting at an informal settlement in Johannesburg left 12 people dead and 9 others injured. South African police are investigating the circumstances, which occurred in a densely populated area known for high crime rates. Authorities have not yet identified suspects or a clear motive, but local residents expressed frustration over persistent gun violence. The incident underscores broader issues of public safety and socio-economic challenges in parts of the country, prompting calls for enhanced law enforcement measures. Pakistan airstrikes in Afghanistan kill at least 13. Pakistan conducted airstrikes inside Afghanistan that killed at least 13 people, according to Taliban officials. The cross-border operation targeted alleged militant hideouts amid ongoing security concerns along the relatively undefended frontier. Afghan authorities condemned the action as a violation of sovereignty, while Pakistan cited self-defense against terrorist threats. The strikes highlight persistent tensions between the neighbors and complicate regional stability efforts involving multiple international actors. And in other news, orcas spotted in greater numbers off UK coast. Marine enthusiasts and conservationists are celebrating increased sightings of orcas in UK waters, with pods displaying acrobatic breaches and hunting behaviour off the coasts of Scotland and northern England. Experts attribute the rise to improving prey availability and conservation efforts that have aided marine mammal recovery. Boat tours and wildlife watchers have reported encounters, which is boosting local eco-tourism. The sightings encourage further protection of UK marine habitats. This was the news brought to you by Pure247NewsHub.com.
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That was Juliet Turner, Burn the Black Suit, bringing us into this, the third and final hour of this morning's Wake Up Call show here on Pure 24/7 Radio. We're about to jump into my favourite feature of the show, which is the Wake Up Call sandwich. Think of it as an all-day breakfast sandwich, but with music. And it's a song which I especially like, sandwiched between two other songs. Got quite an eclectic mix for this morning's Wake Up Call sandwich. We have Echo Belly with King of the Curb, which I think is a really cool song, sandwiched between 1224 and the Worldwide Message Tribe. Quite a different mix of music for this morning's Wake Up Call sandwich. Enjoy.

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1: So you've just heard our wake-up call sandwich for the morning in reverse order, 12:24 with Forever and Always. Before that was Echo Belly, King of the Curb. And before that, Worldwide Message Tribe, Rain Set Me Free here on Pure 24/7 Radio. So that was our wake-up call sandwich for today. We do that every weekday just after 9 o'clock for the wake-up call show. It's kind of like a wake-up call breakfast sandwich, but with music, basically. So it's a song I especially like, a sandwich in the middle. I do like Echo Belly. It's a very unique kind of alternative rock sound, which was a real pleasure to play for you this morning. We've got more brilliant music where that came from. And soon we'll be joined by Jojo to talk about this morning's Pure Brunch.

That was Delta Goodrum with Throw It Away here on Pure 24/7 Radio. So if you've seen the news, you may be a bit disheartened by what's going on in the world. It can be quite troubling, maybe a bit scary. But it's something I said earlier on in the week was how what I realized is a lot of what we see in the news is worst case scenarios. And actually, when you look outside, I'm looking outside right now, and there's, you know, overcast sky.

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1: Hi, I'm Andy Brown. If you wake up early on a Saturday, you're in need of the perfect start. 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It's called Wake Up at the Weekend. 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
3: 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We sit down with John Kerr to find out more. 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

0: 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Now, I'm joined in this, the last portion of the show, by Jojo to talk about this morning's Pure Brunch.
1: Yeah, good morning. I'm here. It's Thursday, so therefore it means Jojo on Pure Brunch from 10 till 12.
0: We're still getting used to the new times.
1: Yes. I even did an advert and I got it wrong on the advert. I had to redo it. Because I still put Wednesday down, so Tuesday, Thursday, just like keep repeating it. Yeah, we've got a good show coming up, all the usual features, lots of great music, and my, you know, happy bubbly self, because I'm in a good mood, I'm always in a good mood. So are you ready to hear the teaser?
0: Yes, go for it.
1: So, film on VHS, toffee and wild woodpeckers. Now, would you have expected a sentence like that, or that all those things put together? Not really.
0: No.
1: But that's what we do on Pure Brunch on Thursday. So film on VHS is really interesting. A film has come out only on VHS. I don't know what that stands for, but it's the old cassette thing. So it's not that old, because we were using them not that long ago. It's not like it's like 50 years ago. It was only sort of like maybe 10 or 15 years ago that we kind of ditched them for the DVDs, isn't it? And whatever. So that's really interesting. So we'll talk about that. That's in Do You Want to Hear the Good News or the Bad News? And we're doing all things sweets. So I got told off for talking about fudge yesterday because Andy Godfrey doesn't want to be eating things like that because he's trying not to. And I kept talking about it. So I hope toffee doesn't do that to him today. Toffee's not so bad, I don't think, but we'll talk all things toffee and wild woodpeckers, because I saw some wild woodpeckers, which is unusual because they're quite shy, or you don't see them so often. And that has put me in the mind for some good news, inspired by the woodpecker.
0: Yeah, interesting stuff. So woodpeckers are always really cool to see. You don't see them very often. And to be fair, you can often hear them before you can see them.
1: Yeah.
0: Toffee is one of those things where I've never been fussed by it.
1: Yeah, I know what you mean.
0: It's like there's a sweetness to it, so it's not foul, but it's kind of like a bit pointless. It's like drinking water.
1: Fair enough. It seems to be quite similar to fudge, but one's very soft and one's very hard, isn't it?
0: Yeah.
1: But some people love them. Some people have them in their pockets, like they've got them all the time, like they wouldn't be without a packet. And like you say, some, well, you know, you just like them or leave them, not bothered really, are you?
0: Yeah, I can't say that I dislike toffee because there's nothing to dislike, but there's nothing particularly exciting about them either.
1: No. I think you do get chocolate ones. Would that excite you?
0: Possibly, but I might just want the chocolate on its own.
1: Yeah, don't worry about the toffee, just give me the chocolate. Yeah. It was really funny how I was listening to you and Simon Allaby talking about how chocolate was good for your heart. A dark chocolate, wasn't it?
0: Yeah.
1: And how you were saying, oh, yeah, well, that's it then, we need to have chocolate. It's very funny.
0: Yeah, that was good. So looking forward to this morning's Pure Brunch, some really interesting stuff coming your way from 10 till 12 with Jojo.

That was Annie Lennox with Primitive, and before that we were joined by Jojo to talk about this morning's Pure Brunch. She'll be up after me from 10 till 12, and we've got a full schedule for today, all the usual shows you would expect. We've got the Late Lunch Show with Nathan Thomas, School's Out with Peter, we've got the Get Your Home Show with Andy B, and this evening's shows, because it's a Thursday, we've got 90s Tunes with Andy Brown from 7 till 9, and from 9 till 11 p.m. we have the Andy B Show. So that's the schedule for today. It's a full on Thursday, which is brilliant, and we've got plenty of music coming your way throughout the day. Best thing, as I always say, just keep Pure 24/7 Radio on in the background, or presumably foreground would be the opposite of background, so you can have us on in the foreground as well if you like.

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So we have come towards the end of this morning's Wake Up Call. I'm Stephen D, host of the show. It's my absolute pleasure to help you wake up and start the day right. And we've been doing that with some pretty brilliant music. We've heard artists like Annie Lennox, Texas, Crowded House. We've heard Echo Belly as part of our Wake Up Call sandwich for the morning. We've heard Robbie Williams, Sheryl Crow, Shakira, and plenty more besides. We were doing our spell check challenge. The word for this morning was absolutely brilliant. Kerfuffle. That was our spell check challenge word. We've been continuing our challenge of the week, which is to try using your non-dominant hand for various tasks. I was talking about what I'd done so far, which included washing a frying pan using my non-dominant hand, which was quite a challenge. It's funny. Also, we've been playing for you our brilliant music, including our wake-up song of the morning, which was from Switchfoot this morning, which was cool. But two more songs left to go, including Roxette.

So we have come to the end of this morning's Wake Up Call show. Thank you so much for joining me. I will be back tomorrow, same time, same place, 7 till 10 here only on Pure 24/7 Radio to help you get up and start the day right tomorrow morning. Up next after me, it is of course Jojo with this morning's Pure Brunch. She'll be on from 10 till 12 and it's a full schedule today. So there's lots on today. I do highly recommend keeping Pure 24/7 Radio on in the background at the very least, because there's loads for you today, which is ace. Michael Jackson now taking us up into the hourly news, after which you'll hear Jojo.

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1: From the Pure 247 News Hub, this is Jojo reporting. US job market shows growth. China-Taiwan tensions escalate over Coast Guard patrols. US job market shows growth. The US labour market remained resilient in May, adding 172,000 non-farm payroll jobs and marking the third consecutive month of gains exceeding 100,000 positions. Key sectors driving growth included leisure and hospitality, local government and healthcare, though financial activities experienced some losses. The unemployment rate stayed steady at 4.3%, despite broader global economic uncertainties and inflationary pressures linked to international events. Economists interpret the data as a sign of balanced expansion, providing reassurance amid external challenges while highlighting the economy's underlying strength and adaptability. China-Taiwan tensions escalate over Coast Guard patrols. China and Taiwan engaged in a sharp diplomatic exchange regarding the presence and legality of Chinese Coast Guard patrols in waters east of Taiwan. Taipei accused Beijing of harassing merchant vessels and conducting provocative operations, prompting coordinated responses from Taiwan's Coast Guard and military forces that successfully expelled the vessels from restricted zones. The incidents occurred against a backdrop of regional announcements involving Japan and the Philippines, underscoring ongoing maritime disputes. Both sides reiterated their positions without immediate signs of broader military escalation, though tensions in the Taiwan Strait remain persistent. Violent unrest continues in Belfast. Police in Northern Ireland deployed water cannons on a second consecutive night to disperse crowds near Belfast following a brutal knife attack. Protesters threw bricks, bottles and other objects at officers, setting small fires around Sandynose roundabout in Newtown Abbey. The unrest was started by the attempted beheading of a local resident by a Sudanese man who has been charged with attempted murder. Authorities reinforced police presence as community leaders warned of rising tensions and potential for further disorder in the region. And in other news, the show must go on. Spare a thought for Craig Amatha, who was teaching a musical theatre class when he received a phone call asking him to take the lead role in the stage production based on Radio Caroline, a role that involved acting and playing in the band. He had 24 hours notice with a 140-page script to learn. Radio Caroline, a new musical set on Radio Caroline, is the first production launched by the East Anglian Touring Consortium, a collaboration between multiple theatres. Glancing through the script and collecting notes and some script pages, he took to the stage in the spirit of The Show Must Go On. Following a manic weekend, he returned to the classroom with a personal story of The Show Must Go On, and be prepared for anything and everything. This was the news brought to you by Pure247NewsHub.com.
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3: Hello and welcome to Pure Brunch Thursday. Yes, I remember the day. I know where I am. I know what I'm doing. It's Jojo here for the next 2 hours. We've got great tunes, great chats, great features. Oh, it's a great show. Thank you, Stephen D, for getting us up this morning and getting our brains working with the spell check. What was it called? Kerfuffle. What a great word. I'm going to try and keep using that today because I like that word and I can sort of spell it now. Well, at least I know how many E's are in there. That's what this question was today. Good morning. Welcome to Pure Brunch. Let's get started, shall we?

that was a nice upbeat song there by Toby Mac, Everything. And we've got everything covered here for you for the next 2 hours. Well, we've got it covered throughout the day. Just stay tuned to Pure 24/7 Radio. Jojo here for the next 2 hours. A lovely little show, Pure Brunch, squished between the breakfast show and the late lunch. And it's Thursday, so it's Jojo. Tomorrow will be Dan. And so it's all good here. I am very, very, I'm in a good mood. The weather's not that brilliant. You know, I think it's raining, but that's okay. It doesn't matter what the weather is, what time it is, where you are, what you're doing. We're here to lift your spirits, encourage you, inspire you, all that good stuff. Now, what have I got in store for you? Well, my usual features. So do you want to hear the good news or the bad news? Is film on VHS, a film that has gone absolutely straight to VHS, which is fascinating in this world of streaming and all this top technology. VHS had its day, didn't it? It was top of the range back in the day, but now it's not. But so that's really cool. I want to talk more about that. That's what's coming up for. Do you want to hear the good news or the bad news? I'll be honest, I struggled to find news I could talk about. I know I always say there's no news is 100% bad or 100% good. But sometimes it's more bad than good, isn't it? And I don't really, you know, let's be lighthearted. Let's lift ourselves. So film on VHS made it to my list. Toffee we'll be talking about after 11sies. Now, Andy Godfrey was upset about me talking about fudge. I presume he must be quite a, you know, a fan. I'm not that bothered about fudge. And Stephen and I were talking earlier, Stephen D., popped into his show, as I do, to give my teaser for my show. And we said, well, we could love it or leave it toffee-wise, but I don't know how you feel. But let's look at how that's made and what that's all about. I'm just focusing a little bit on sweets for 11sies at the moment. And then good news, I was inspired by seeing some wild woodpeckers. Always a real treat to see woodpeckers, because I don't know about you, but I don't see them very often. As Stephen D said this morning, you hear them, don't you, first? They make that noise as they headbutt the tree. I'm probably using the wrong scientific term, but you hear that sort of knocking sound, don't you, rather than seeing them. But then what beautiful birds. That is the good news. So that's what's coming up. And you know what? I've got another thing, that a new feature, which I think will become a thing on Pure Brunch. I'll tell you a bit more in a bit.

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1: 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This is Pure 24/7 Radio with Jojo for Pure Brunch. And I was just saying before that song, which is a great song, I love it, from the Stone Roses, I was saying I'd come up with a new idea. Now, a lot of my ideas come from, I go for a run and I get these creative ideas. It's great because you're away from the home, you're away from busyness, you've just got you and the road. And it's quite nice. It's a real thinking space for me. So a lot of my ideas come when I go for a run. I come back. I should really go with a pen and paper because I might forget them. But usually I come up with these great ideas. And I came up with a great idea for a feature for Pure Brunch. How about this? I realized that I was not on the radio yesterday. Well, I say that, but you may have heard my voice on our news items or little jingles, you know, the little Pure 24/7 radio sort of voiceovers. I may pop up in some promos as well. So my voice may be there, but me personally haven't been on any shows on a Wednesday. I am on a Tuesday. I did Pure Brunch and the 70s show. And today, of course, for Pure Brunch. So I thought, do you know what I could do? And I thought I'd just do this Thursdays, but actually I could do it Tuesdays as well because I'm on Family Focus on Sunday, but not on Monday. So I can like do this thing where I do a catch up on what I've been up to. What has Jojo been doing while she's not been on air? I want to call it check-in because I remember in one of my jobs, I used to run programs and we would come together at the very beginning. I mean, we do the registration and stuff, but there'd be this check-in. It was called a check-in. I guess it's a catch-up, basically. Check in with everyone. How are you doing emotionally, mentally, spiritually, you know, and then maybe ask some questions about the work that went on the week before. Do you remember? A little bit of a memory sort of test thing. I'm not going to test you, honest, but I just thought, you know what? I could have a check-in. So I'm just trying it out today. I think it might come solidify for next week. I think I best play a song because I'm trying to remember what I was doing yesterday. So I'll just check my memory banks, download some information, and I'll do my very first check-in for this Pure Brunch.

So this is my first check-in feature for Pure Brunch. Do you know when they do films or programs, they have like a first one, which is just a kind of, I can't think what the name of the, what you call it, when you just have one episode and it's just like a dummy run or anyway, this is it really. This is my just having a little practice. And it's actually harder than I thought it would be because I'm trying to look back over literally not even 2 days, not two whole days. Like I wasn't on the air doing any shows on one day, and I'm trying to wrap my brains, what have I been doing all this time? I've already said I've been running. I've been involved with Pure Media, the magazine, in terms of letting people know that the new magazine for July is out. So doing a video promotional. I don't know if that's out yet. I'll have to double check. It was my normal silly self and having fun with that. And a photograph. So I was doing that. I was doing some research for my article. So I'm now a writer in Pure Media, the magazine. Well, it's about Pure Media, the magazine, actually. And so I've been doing some research. So it's fascinating how people write stuff. A friend of mine was saying, wow, I can't write. I'm amazed that you, because some people can and some people can't. You know, we all have different skill areas. And it seems like, you know, I can write. But it takes time because I need to research. I tend to go wide, really kind of get my head around the whole subject and come back and hone it in to how I might be focused. So I've done my research, and that's my first stage. And then I will hopefully sit in a nice dark corner alone, coming up with the words and putting it all together, hopefully in good time for the next, article, Pure Media, the magazine. And that's where my column will be. That's what I was doing. I've been making lots of lunches, made a spaghetti bolognese. We hadn't been making that for such a long time. And in the last couple of weeks, we've got back into it. And that's gone down very well, very well, very nice. I had to be doing some weather checking. It's a bit unpredictable in terms of rain. So putting the washing out, you know, it's a big risk, isn't it? I keep wanting to have one of those big awnings to go over the top, you know, like on Wimbledon, you know, if you see any sightings of rain, if there's any tiny drop, whoosh, out come the people. Or, you know, I think Court One now, it's all electronic. But I just remember the good old days when I was very young, watching Wimbledon, a bit of rain, and then all the people were zoomed out to cover up the court. Well, we need that for our washing. But yes, I beat the rain. It didn't get my washing. I was quite pleased about that. What else have I been doing? I'm bird watching. Seen some amazing birds, but I don't want to take the thunder away from Nathan because Nathan has a bird watching kind of segment on his show on Friday tomorrow. So you can hear all about that. Fascinating birds, aren't they? Absolutely amazing. And also pure news. I've been doing that this morning and yesterday, being very much involved with that. So we have our own in-house news, and you know, that takes time, takes some working out, and it's all very good. So there you go. I've been quite busy.

0: 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We've got some great music, great features, great chat. 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Coming up then will be, do you want to hear the good news or the bad news? Film on VHS. That's what we're going to be talking about.
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Are you ready to hear the good news or the bad news? And so today I found a story on a film going directly to VHS. Now, I don't know if you know much about the film industry. But Andy Godfrey knows a bit more about it, and he'll be along on the late lunch from 1 o'clock today for movie reviews. And I wonder how he might think about this. And I wonder if Andy Godfrey has a VHS, a VCR, to play a VHS. But this film that's just come out, apparently it's the first direct-to-VHS film in over 20 years. So we've got DVDs and Blu-ray and all this sort of jazz, haven't we, now, and streaming. And yeah, VHS, that stands for Video Home System. And you need a VCR, which is, I've forgotten what that is now. That stands for something as well. I wrote that down, something about recording, cassette recording. It's basically video cassette recorder. I believe they might be obsolete. You never know. There might be some people still making it, but there might be some that need to be dusted off, because a film that came out this year, in fact, it was launched for the 7th of December, June, because that is VCR Day. Who knew? So it's deliberate. But the irony is, the film is about This Is How the World Ends, and it's about AI. So I think that's absolutely brilliant. But the director, Dos Santos, he says he wants people to make an effort to see the film. I guess it's really easy, isn't it? Maybe in his mind, too easy to just kind of watch a film. We used to have to wait and make an effort, didn't we? Because a film would be on at a particular time, and we didn't have like recorders or things like that. So you had to watch it at that time. Or you would, you know, now it's much more easy, isn't it, to watch films without actually going to the cinema. So you'd have to make an effort to go to cinema. I know Andy Godfrey would tell us to go to the cinema. The experience is much better than maybe we might experience it at home. But it is easy, isn't it, to get older films. And if you're willing to wait a little bit, and actually the waiting time isn't that long anymore, is it, to watch a new film. But anyway, Dos Santos, the director of this film, This Is How the World Ends, wants people to make, if they genuinely want to see the film, that they need to make an effort. So they would have to find a VCR from somewhere so they could actually play it, which is really interesting and ironic, because the film is about AI. But actually, if you've got it on a cassette, then there's less likelihood, isn't there, I presume, of having any AI involved. That's really interesting, isn't it? And a bit different, and maybe a bit odd, but there you go. And I suppose it makes sense, because it's a celebration of the VCR National Day. And I mean, I suppose what you can say, there are people, aren't there, who make music, they deliberately put it onto like vinyl, don't they, instead of the CDs. And so the quality, there's a difference, isn't there? There's a different sound to it. There's like this old sound. And I guess that's what's going to happen with the cassette. But it's, I suppose it proves to the world that it's not AI if you've got a cassette. Fantastic. It's amazing. The movie is basically about AI obliterating humanity. So there's the bunch of people who go to the desert and have a party to end all parties or something. So it is that's kind of cool, isn't it, that the whole thing is about AI and technology and stuff, and actually the director is only putting it on a VHS. So I don't know if you have got like a VHS player, a VCR anywhere in your cupboard or attic, but if you want to watch that film, that's what you're going to need. I'm sure there are ways to make it happen so that you can see it on other ways, but at the minute, it's been produced just on VHS. It's interesting, isn't it? Well, it says over 20 years that this has happened. I thought it'd be a lot longer than that. Of course, I think I was using a cassette player not that long ago, because you had them all on your cassette and you kept your player, didn't you? And even though you're moving towards DVDs, in fact, we had a period of time where we would buy the same film that we had on cassette and buy it on DVD to move on to the new sort of thing. But yeah, if I had to watch that film, I might struggle, because we don't actually
actually have anything that would play a VHS. Amazing, isn't it? Really different. I like it. Creative, artistic, different. Like it. So if you want to watch this new film, the director Robert Dos Santos, I think it's a kind of a low budget film. I don't know. I haven't heard any reviews or anything. I don't know if Andy Godfrey will review that, but it might be difficult if he hasn't got a VCR. I think that's what, I don't know whether that's what we call it now, a video cassette recording devicey thing.

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Just time for a couple more songs on this Pure Brunch on Pure 24/7 Radio, the first hour with Jojo. We've already done, do you want to hear the good news or the bad news? Learning about a film that's gone straight to VHS. Absolutely, really fascinating in this day and age. And coming up in the next hour, we'll be having 11Zs. We'll look at Toffee. And good news has been inspired by the wild woodpecker. You know, just isn't it fascinating what you can learn and how curious we are as human beings. So we'll look into that. That's the good news coming up for you in the second hour. I have got time, though, to talk about the magazines, Pure Media, the magazine, and Pure Men's Mag. I was just looking on the socials, sold out for Pure Men's Mag again for the June edition. July is around the corner, being made as we speak. So I think you've got until the 18th of June to make sure you get a July copy. And the best way to do that is to head over to puremensmag.com, get yourself a subscription, and you will get July's, isn't it? Yeah. Because June copy, I can't believe it. I'm getting confused because it's June now, but we have to work ahead of the game, don't we, in order to make sure you get your copies. But yeah, the June mag has been sold out. That is amazing, isn't it, already? Where are we? It's only the first week or so, isn't it? So the sold out for June 2026, second month in a row that we brought more, and they're all snapped up. So if you want to make sure you get July's, then you just grab yourself a subscription from puremensmag.com. Absolutely fantastic, full of amazing writers, amazing pictures. And don't forget, it's Father's Day. What a great present, hey, for Father's Day.

0: Before we finish this first hour of Pure Brunch, I have talked a lot about Pure Men's Mag. I need to tell you also at the same time, Pure Media, the magazine, is inbound for July. The latest edition, a few more stops on the way to make sure it's just right for you, and it will arrive for July. In the spotlight is Judy May, the founder of Cova International, with a remarkable story. And she heads up a team that connects audiences with incredible films. And so, you know, if you heard of The Chosen, they brought that to the UK. That's a TV series. H is for Hawk with Brendan Gleeson. And then more recently, The True Story, Truth and Treason. And so many more. So that's absolutely fascinating. And there are so many more fascinating articles, sport, life, health, absolutely loads of stuff in Pure Media, the magazine. 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Let's go out with Do Life Big. We'll do news and we'll have, it'll be 11sies.
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1: From the Pure 247 News Hub, this is Jojo reporting. US job market shows growth. China-Taiwan tensions escalate over Coast Guard patrols. US job market shows growth. The US labour market remained resilient in May, adding 172,000 non-farm payroll jobs and marking the third consecutive month of gains exceeding 100,000 positions. Key sectors driving growth included leisure and hospitality, local government and healthcare, though financial activities experienced some losses. The unemployment rate stayed steady at 4.3%, despite broader global economic uncertainties and inflationary pressures linked to international events. Economists interpret the data as a sign of balanced expansion, providing reassurance amid external challenges while highlighting the economy's underlying strength and adaptability. China-Taiwan tensions escalate over Coast Guard patrols. China and Taiwan engaged in a sharp diplomatic exchange regarding the presence and legality of Chinese Coast Guard patrols in waters east of Taiwan. Taipei accused Beijing of harassing merchant vessels and conducting provocative operations, prompting coordinated responses from Taiwan's Coast Guard and military forces that successfully expelled the vessels from restricted zones. The incidents occurred against a backdrop of regional announcements involving Japan and the Philippines, underscoring ongoing maritime disputes. Both sides reiterated their positions without immediate signs of broader military escalation, though tensions in the Taiwan Strait remain persistent. Violent unrest continues in Belfast. Police in Northern Ireland deployed water cannons on a second consecutive night to disperse crowds near Belfast following a brutal knife attack. Protesters threw bricks, bottles and other objects at officers, setting small fires around Sandy Knowes roundabout in Newtown Abbey. The unrest was started by the attempted beheading of a local resident by a Sudanese man who has been charged with attempted murder. Authorities reinforced police presence as community leaders warned of rising tensions and potential for further disorder in the region. And in other news, the show must go on. Spare a thought for Craig Mather, who was teaching a musical theatre class when he received a phone call asking him to take the lead role in the stage production based on Radio Caroline, a role that involved acting and playing in the band. He had 24 hours notice with a 140-page script to learn. Radio Caroline, a new musical set on Radio Caroline, is the first production launched by the East Anglian Touring Consortium, a collaboration between multiple theatres. Glancing through the script and collecting notes and some script pages, he took to the stage in the spirit of The Show Must Go On. Following a manic weekend, he returned to the classroom with a personal story of The Show Must Go On, and be prepared for anything and everything. This was the news brought to you by Pure247NewsHub.com.
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So it's time for 11Z's. And yesterday I was talking, not yesterday, because I've changed times. It's not, I don't go from one day to the other, do I? It was Tuesday, my new spot for Pure Brunch. I was talking about fudge. And we didn't quite get time enough to talk about how you make fudge. And basically it's sugar, butter, milk, and condensed milk all boiled together. And there's all sort of exact kinds of things you have to do. And you do need a special sugar thermometer and all that kind of stuff. So toffee. Now, where did that originate? Do you know? So many things have kind of not quite clarity about how things got started. Oftentimes, it was a happy accident how we got stuff. But the toffee actually has been around from the early 19th century. Does seem to have originated in England. But when, you know, we're not 100% sure, but that's what my basic research tells me. So it was initially made with sugar and butter and cooked to create this hard and brittle sweet. But obviously over time, there's this toffee has emerged in different regions around the world. So different flavors, different ways of cooking it, all that kind of stuff. But it's a real treat for everyone, isn't it, all around the world. Toffee is clearly enjoyed everywhere, isn't it? All kinds of countries have toffee, from chocolate covered to toffee flavored desserts. You know, toffee is out there. I'm talking really about the sweet form that you get in a packet, maybe, or just, you know, it's a little handy size. But toffee does come up in all sorts of, it's lovely, isn't it? Really nice, really tasty. But the actually hard sweet, Stephen and I were saying that, Stephen, who does the breakfast show, were saying we're not that bothered about it. I must admit, I wouldn't like to have them now because I worry too much about my teeth. But I know it's been sort of used to maybe to try and get milk teeth out, isn't it? You know, a simple way of making sure those teeth come out so the good ones can come forward. But yeah, people love it and there's lots of things you can do with it. Now, what is it made of? So, you know, it seems to me that it's very similar to fudge, but it's so very different, isn't it? You've got cream or milk, and then you've got golden syrup. Ooh, and it's all this crystallization and stuff. It all sounds rather complicated, but again, like fudge, you can make it at home. I still haven't braved making Turkish delights. I don't know if I'm going to brave making toffee, although I do believe I remember toffee being made at home when I was growing up by my parents and grandparents. So maybe we're not so brave. So there you go. English is English. The toffee comes from traditional English one. And it's been around for a very long time. Very popular all around the world. Do you have toffee in the house? Is that something you have in your cupboard ready to have when you fancy one? Or is it something you have in the car? You know, so oftentimes we have sweets, don't we, just to have on a journey. I don't know. When does toffee come out? The toffee, the actual sweet. When does it come out? You know, it doesn't seem right to have it for breakfast. I'm talking about 11Z's sweets. The idea of doing sweets at 11Z's, I suppose, is because you've been up for a few hours and you do need that energy boost, don't you, sort of thing. So maybe a piece of cake or a fudge or a toffee or something. I don't know. When do you eat toffee? When do you have that toffee moment? I know I have my coffee moment, but I don't know if people have a toffee moment. But there you go. There's a little bit of a insight into toffees. I guess you may have known all about it, but been around a long time, very, very popular, can get them all around the world. You get the plain toffee, you get chocolate toffee, you get all kinds of stuff. Have I put you in the mood for toffee now? I don't know. I don't know what to do next week, but I'll think of something. So we'll have some more sweets for 11Z's for Tuesday and Thursday next week.

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Oh, I do love that one from Eurythmics, Sweet Dreams. Do you know, I know I've done my check-in, my new feature for Pure Brunch is just to check in with you and tell you what I've been up to between the Pure Brunches, Tuesday and Thursday. But something came to my mind and it's just gone, actually. I had it all rigged up then. Do you know what? Do you have a moment like that? I've had a senior moment because I was going to tell you something about what I've been up to I know, that's it. I found it. It's come back to my brain. Sudoku. So what's really interesting is I've got into Sudoku in a big way since the beginning of January when I introduced the idea in my brain exercise for the 70s show on Tuesday nights, 7 till 9. Do come and join me. And of course, if you miss it or you want to hear it again, it'll be back on Saturday after the weekend, the wake up at the weekend with Andy Brown from 10 till 12 repeat 70s show. Anyway, going back to Sudoku. So the interesting thing is I have it kind of around me and it's there's a little space at the bottom. So if I need to jot something down, I do. So if I'm listening to Stephen D on The Breakfast Show and he's got his spell check, I will write it down to see how many letters or whatever he's asking, and that'll go down the bottom of my Sudoku. So I know how long I was doing my last Sudoku because I was writing down the highs and lows for family focus on the bottom of mine. I don't know when I started it, but certainly at least I was working on it on Sunday, Monday, Tuesday, Wednesday, just finished it last night. Now, I know what made the delay. I put in some wrong numbers, so that didn't help, but it was a particularly hard one. So that was also what I was doing when I was off air playing Sudoku. What game do you play when you're not doing your day job? Hello at pure247radio.org. I'd love to hear about games and brain exercises, and maybe I could tell others about it on the 70s show.

Oh, great music here on Pure 24/7 Radio. It's JoJo for Pure Brunch Thursday. And already we have had Film on VHS and Toffee Board. Do you want to hear the good news and the bad news? And 11Z still to come. Wild woodpeckers. That's what I'm calling my good news. So learning from the word woodpeckers, or just learning. It's good. It's good to learn, isn't it? Learn about our environment, learn about stuff. So we'll hear wild woodpeckers. That's what's coming up very, very soon, actually. Just gone 8:30. So let's have some Bryan Adams and then we'll get into that. Wild woodpeckers. How cool does that sound?

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4: So it's now time for good news. And so what I like to do is wrap it around some music that will help us to get into this feature, get into preparation, reflection. So I've got a couple of songs to wrap around what I'm calling wild woodpeckers. I've been inspired by these woodpeckers I have seen. So we'll get into that after 12:24 with Oblivion. And then once we've had a chat about the good news that I want to bring today, a worldwide message chime will take us out with "We Don't Get What We Deserve."

12:24 there, taking us into good news on Pure Brunch. What is my good news that I have for you, especially for you, prepared for you? Anyway, it's called wild woodpeckers. And I was watching a couple of wild woodpeckers in the garden. Now, I think they're quite shy, or I don't see them very often. When I see them, I get very excited because it's a rarity. And you usually see them in the tree or you hear them first. But to see two at once, it caused quite a commotion in our office. We were watching them for ages, clicking the cameras. It was very, very exciting. But I was thinking, you know, isn't it wonderful that we can study the world around us? We can take photos. We can watch and observe and, you know, come up with hypotheses, you know, all the science. There's so many ways in which we can learn so much around us, particularly around nature, around science. And it got me thinking, you know, Pure Media, the magazine, we have Science and Faith article by Sherry Seligson. And she, what we can learn stuff and observe stuff ourselves, but we have experts, don't we, who understand and know stuff more. So we always had a question of how does a woodpecker not get a headache from pecking away at trees? And so, you know, we can ask Sherry about that, and she may even cover that in one of our articles. So I do recommend you get in touch with us here at Pure 24/7 Radio, and we'll see if there's a question you've got for our expert on science, really. Hello at pure247radio.org. Just get in touch with us. What's your question? Is there something that's you thinking, I've observed this, I've seen this, but I don't understand why? And then we can ask others, can't we? So, but my good news is that we can observe, we can, you know, gain knowledge and look into stuff more deeply to get our heads into things. Whatever you're interested in, isn't it? I mean, you might not be interested particularly in woodpeckers or birds, maybe, or even nature, but there'll be something that you are passionate about that gets you excited. And isn't it wonderful how we can dig deeper, how we have that ability and that opportunity, and it's very exciting, isn't it? I love learning about things. Some people really love learning. They never stop learning. Oh, to be fair, every day is a learning day. We're always learning. We're always gaining more knowledge, aren't we? You learn something new every day. There's this, you know, there's something to learn. There's so much, isn't there, to learn about? And, you know, I mean, I've been seeing woodpeckers all my life, but I didn't think about the fact that they might be hurting themselves when they, or why they didn't, but somebody else pointed that out, and I thought, oh yeah, that's a good point. Why is it there's something in the science that enables a woodpecker to keep pecking at the tree and not cause it a problem? It's fascinating, isn't it? Life is fascinating, isn't it? The world around us is fascinating, and it's fun. And it feels good, doesn't it? And it feels right, doesn't it, to gain more knowledge about different subjects. So that's my good news. We can observe, see things, and we can learn more about the things around us, the people we see, you know, anything really. I mean, it's just amazing. It's wonderful, isn't it? Knowledge. I mean, knowledge is wonderful, isn't it? It's so exciting when you learn something new, learn something more, find something out. It's, that is good news, isn't it? So keep on learning, because every day is a learning day.

coming up after Pure Brunch Thursday is Late Lunch Thursday. We don't normally put the day on the end of that, but still, it'll be Nathan Thomas along from 12 till 3. And don't forget, it's Thursday today, which means it's movie review time. Tune in for the Late Lunch from 1 p.m. and Nathan Thomas is joined by the acclaimed film critic Andy Godfrey every Thursday from 1. Andy covers the latest in cinema as well as highlighting the best stuff on TV and streaming platforms to see over the weekend. So do stay tuned for Nathan Thomas for the Late Lunch after Pure Brunch.

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1: I'll be back on Pure Brunch on Tuesday next week. Tuesdays and Thursdays for Pure Brunch. It'll be Dan in the seat on Friday. That's tomorrow. Yes, tomorrow, isn't it? Tomorrow, Dan will do Friday. That's his normal slot. And I'll be back for Pure Brunch Tuesday and Thursday next week with the same features, great music and stuff. I'll also be back for Family Focus on Sunday, 3 to 6 with Andy B. Next up, Nathan Thomas with Late Lunch. A couple of songs to take us out with. We've got Gold, Frap and Pink. Have a great rest of your day.

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1: From the Pure 247 News Hub, this is Jojo reporting. US job market shows growth. China-Taiwan tensions escalate over Coast Guard patrols. US job market shows growth. The US labour market remained resilient in May, adding 172,000 non-farm payroll jobs and marking the third consecutive month of gains exceeding 100,000 positions. Key sectors driving growth included leisure and hospitality, local government and healthcare, though financial activities experienced some losses. The unemployment rate stayed steady at 4.3%, despite broader global economic uncertainties and inflationary pressures linked to international events. Economists interpret the data as a sign of balanced expansion, providing reassurance amid external challenges while highlighting the economy's underlying strength and adaptability. China-Taiwan tensions escalate over Coast Guard patrols. China and Taiwan engaged in a sharp diplomatic exchange regarding the presence and legality of Chinese Coast Guard patrols in waters east of Taiwan. Taipei accused Beijing of harassing merchant vessels and conducting provocative operations, prompting coordinated responses from Taiwan's Coast Guard and military forces that successfully expelled the vessels from restricted zones. The incidents occurred against a backdrop of regional announcements involving Japan and the Philippines, underscoring ongoing maritime disputes. Both sides reiterated their positions without immediate signs of broader military escalation, though tensions in the Taiwan Strait remain persistent. Violent unrest continues in Belfast. Police in Northern Ireland deployed water cannons on a second consecutive night to disperse crowds near Belfast following a brutal knife attack. Protesters threw bricks, bottles and other objects at officers, setting small fires around Sandyknowes roundabout in Newtown Abbey. The unrest was started by the attempted beheading of a local resident by a Sudanese man who has been charged with attempted murder. Authorities reinforced police presence as community leaders warned of rising tensions and potential for further disorder in the region. And in other news, the show must go on. Spare a thought for Craig Mather, who was teaching a musical theatre class when he received a phone call asking him to take the lead role in the stage production based on Radio Caroline, a role that involved acting and playing in the band. He had 24 hours notice with a 140-page script to learn. Radio Caroline, a new musical set on Radio Caroline, is the first production launched by the East Anglian Touring Consortium, a collaboration between multiple theatres. Glancing through the script and collecting notes and some script pages, he took to the stage in the spirit of the show must go on. Following a manic weekend, he returned to the classroom with a personal story of the show must go on and be prepared for anything and everything. This was the news brought to you by Pure247NewsHub.com.
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3: 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It is now time for the Late Lunch Show on Pure 24/7 Radio. I'm Nathan Thomas and I shall be keeping you company for the next little while. Thank you to Jojo for a fantastic Pure Brunch as always. We're going to get today's show on the road with a bit of a classic. We're going back to 1992 with this wonderful collaboration between Joe Cocker and Sass Jordan. Trust in me. Welcome to the Late Lunch on Thursday.

0: Beautiful song there by Kelly Clarkson. This is the Late Lunch. It is Thursday. It's just gone 12 o'clock on this, the 11th of June. Great to be back with you today. I'm Nathan Thomas, and I'll be keeping you company till 3 p.m. We've got some wonderful mix of music, as always, to while away your lunchtime or whatever mealtime you may be partaking in right now. Maybe no mealtime. Maybe it's just snack time. Whatever it is, glad to have you joining me today. I hope you're doing well. Hope your week has gone all right. And coming up on today's show, I'm delighted to say that we have Andy Godfrey joining us after 1 o'clock for movie reviews. I mentioned yesterday that he's going to be reviewing the latest epic by Steven Spielberg, which has been all over cinemas at the moment, and I've seen some great trailers for it. Looks really intriguing, I must say, but here are his thoughts on it, and he'll give us a bit of a review. So if you're looking at it and thinking, is that something to watch this weekend? Is it worth going to the cinemas? Well, we'll find out from Andy G later on. Also, the Late Lunch Learning Curve coming up after 5:30. That's about 20 minutes time. I'll be bringing you my latest learning curves and musings and what have you, and today it's inspired by a keyboard. That's right, an actual keyboard. But we'll get onto that. And the humbling nature of a simple keyboard, we'll get to that after 5:30, as I say. And also the Millennium Moment, two songs, one from before the millennium, one from after the millennium. And in the final hour, our decade disco. So plenty to come, plenty to look forward to. Just keep it tuned to Pure 24/7 Radio. And yeah, keep on keeping you company and brightening your mood today.
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The amazing Mariah Carey there with Visions of Love here on the Late Lunch Show. It is Thursday, and so we're on the penultimate day of the typical working week. Although, as Dan Rouse frequently points out, not everyone gets to take the weekend off entirely. Or indeed at all. There are plenty who will continue working. Perhaps you want one of those, in which case I hope you are able to just to enjoy your day off whenever that does come. Because I know there are plenty of jobs where you kind of have to keep on working. I've had those, been in various circumstances, contexts where you kind of have to work on Sunday or even Saturday as well. There's plenty of situations where that happens. It's no big deal, but it is hard sometimes when other people are talking about what they're doing at their weekend. You're thinking, I'm kind of working, you know, I can't really, you know, enjoy it in quite the same way. But whatever the case, we are here to keep you company and to brighten your mood. So make sure not to miss Dan Rouse on Pure Brunch on Friday. He's got a special feature to help you with that. And also there's some great shows to get you going, like Wake Up at the Weekend on Saturday morning with Andy Brown. He'll be the soundtrack to your first coffee of the day. But this is Thursday and there's plenty to come, including movie reviews after 1 o'clock. Andy Godfrey joining us for a look at the latest movies in cinema, his top picks on and recommendations on TV, and his must-see. It's interesting, sometimes the must-see is one of the newest in cinema. I mean, who knows? Maybe this new film, which he's seen in cinema just yesterday, this new Spielberg epic, will be his must-see for the week. Who knows? It could be some sort of old war movie on TV that's playing over the weekend. It could be something completely random. We'll find out after 1 o'clock. But we've also got some wonderful music to brighten your mood this Thursday. Regardless of what's going on in the news, it is hard sometimes to process it all, and I'm struggling a little bit at the moment. Perhaps you are too. But, you know, even with all that going on, we still have great music. And I think that's a bit of a comfort, especially when you consider some of the tragedy we see. It's not to make light of it. It's not to say it doesn't matter. But actually, you know, focusing on it too much is not necessarily good for anyone. It's good to take a little breather and think, you know what, let's just enjoy some great tunes. There's still good in the world. And music helps us to kind of see that and to understand it and appreciate it.

Love that one from Lauren Daigle. It's a really interesting sound, that one. And yeah, I believe that a lot of her music is inspired by a sort of a very, not very well-known genre. Something like Zydeco, I think it's called. Other stuff, Cajon music as well, where she grew up in Louisiana, which is really fascinating. And it really does come across in her own very unique style of, I guess, primarily pop. But it's a very indie pop sound, very cool indeed. We've got something from The Levelers coming your way next, some announcements as well. And looking forward to bringing you my learning curve for today, because it's inspired by a keyboard. Yes, not a keyboard as in a musical instrument, but a keyboard as in the thing that most people have in front of their computers. If you don't, I'm very curious as to how you type things, but there are other various means. It's the humble keyboard that so many of us rely upon every single day, and it's surprising how much of a disruption it can cause when it doesn't function properly. And we had a problem with ours in the studio just last week, or was it earlier this week? I can't remember. It was a bit of an emergency in the office, because the one in the studio where, you know, Annie B was at that time hosting a live show, the keyboard stopped working, which is not ideal when you're trying to host a live show. It's a bit of a disruption. So anyway, the problem was resolved, but we now have a new keyboard, and that inspired a particular thought, which I'll share with you in just a short while. Right now, let's have this song from The Levelers. We'll go back to their album Zeitgeist, such a great album, 1995. This is Saturday to Sunday.

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3: Wherever, whenever, we'll be here for you.

A wonderful song there from The Corrs. Their signature style of Celtic rock, I suppose you could call it Celtic pop rock. I love the kind of Irish sounds in there, really, really beautiful. Don't Say You Love Me there from 1998. We're on to the late lunch learning curve now, and I'm delighted to say that I have one already nicely lined up. Not that I don't usually, but you know, sometimes it takes me longer to come up with one than others times. Today it was super easy. I knew exactly what I wanted to say because it's inspired by a keyboard, or the lack thereof. The other day we had a problem in the studio where the main keyboard for the main broadcast computer was playing up. So not ideal when you're trying to operate a computer. It's a bit of a disruption. It was caused quite the kerfuffle in the Pure 247 radio studios. Thankfully, all resolved. The team was on it and we found a spare keyboard. It's very different though, and that's really the problem. That's what inspired this learning curve, because I am fairly proficient when it comes to typing on a keyboard. I can basically touch type, not properly, but I can basically touch type. I don't need to look at the computer, sorry, at the keyboard for the most part. However, having a brand new computer, keyboard, I suddenly found myself completely unable to type properly. I feel like I've been set back about 5 or 10 years. And I keep on pressing the wrong keys. I keep on having to look at it and think, oh, hold on a minute, where's this one gone? The one I use all the time, like delete or end or control. And for some reason, they've got this second one next to control, which is, control for me is always in the bottom left, right? But now they've got another one there. So as I say, it's quite confusing. And it got me thinking about how there's a lot of things in life where we might be very experienced, we might be very proficient, very efficient. But when we are on unfamiliar ground, everything changes, and we can suddenly find ourselves not quite so able as we were. And there's a lot of situations in life where we find ourselves on unfamiliar ground. We might be very good at something. We might be very capable of using particular tools or devices or machines or certain systems. But when we have to utilize that same skill in an unfamiliar place or an unfamiliar context, all of a sudden we can find ourselves only as good as a rookie would be, as a beginner, you know? And it takes a certain humility to accept, actually, I'm not really familiar with what's going on here. I need to get used to this environment, this context, this new way of doing things. And I'm still trying to get used to this keyboard. It's not going to take long because I'm familiar with keyboards enough that it won't take very long, but then it'll be switched back and I'll have to get used to the new one. But that's another problem for another day. But the point is, sometimes we can get very familiar with stuff, and that can cause, it can. It doesn't have to. It doesn't necessarily do that, but it can cause us to be a little bit over arrogant about our own abilities. And we've got to remember, when we are on unfamiliar ground, it's important not to be too sure of ourselves, not to listen to those who have been in that environment longer than us. Somebody who's perhaps more used to the way a particular computer works, or the way a particular car runs, or the way a particular door handle locks. We've had that before, where, you know, you've got to use it, you've got to give it a bit of oomph, or you've got to push it a certain way to make it work. And, you know, getting advice from people who know better than us, just because they are not as experienced as us, doesn't mean they don't necessarily sometimes have a better perspective, just because they're more familiar. That familiarity is a very valuable thing, which is why when you go on, you know, tours in certain countries, or you go explore on expeditions, you want someone who knows the area. A local guide is really good. That's why native speakers are still much, much better than anyone who learns the language, because they're familiar. It feels familiar. And that breeds a certain confidence and ability that no amount of training and practice and experience can. So there you go. That's my learning curve for today, all inspired by a keyboard, which hopefully will be replaced very soon.

Sheryl Crow, Anything But Down, here on the Late Lunch Show, where we just had our late lunch learning curve, and I shared how a keyboard had inspired a thought about how we can become very experienced, but sometimes on unfamiliar ground, we become, well, not necessarily less experienced, but, you know, it can certainly give us the disadvantage, regardless of how experienced we might be. Anyhow, moving on to a little word about Pure Media, the magazine. We now have the details fully out there for you to see and enjoy and check out. So puremediathemagazine.com, you can find out more. But there's a great video, Jojo, telling us all about what is coming up in the next edition. You've got Judy May from Cover International on the cover. It's an incredible story how she's, you know, came to found Cover International, some of the journey of that, but also some of her personal family life, some pretty traumatic experiences and how she got through that. It is powerful. I can tell you now, you want a box of tissues, but it's very, very good. And looking forward to sharing her story in the July edition, as well as all the usual writers, the amazing stuff being brought to you on sport and fitness and health and sensory health, mental health, ethics with Dr. Trevor Stammers is really fascinating. If you want a bit of a deeper, more thought-provoking read, that can be really, really challenging and really, really insightful. But there's so much in there, honestly, I couldn't praise it, each one individually in the time I have. But puremediathemagazine.com, you can check that out. And if you want to see Jojo giving you a bit of a rundown on what to expect, then you can find it at Pure Media The Mag on the socials.

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1: Now, we are getting quite close to movie reviews coming up just after 1 o'clock. Andy Godfrey joining us to chat about the latest in the world of cinema. And we've got one more song for this hour from Empire of the Sun, taking us up to the hourly news. On the other side of that, got movie reviews. We'll first start off by looking at what's new in cinema, and then we'll move on to his top recommendations for TV and streaming. And also, we'll finish with his must-see for this week. That is all to come in the next hour, but taking us up to the news. Empire of the Sun, We Are the People.

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1: From the Pure 247 News Hub, this is Jojo reporting. US job market shows growth. China-Taiwan tensions escalate over Coast Guard patrols. US job market shows growth. The US labour market remained resilient in May, adding 172,000 non-farm payroll jobs and marking the third consecutive month of gains exceeding 100,000 positions. Key sectors driving growth included leisure and hospitality, local government and healthcare, though financial activities experienced some losses. The unemployment rate stayed steady at 4.3%, despite broader global economic uncertainties and inflationary pressures linked to international events. Economists interpret the data as a sign of balanced expansion, providing reassurance amid external challenges while highlighting the economy's underlying strength and adaptability. China-Taiwan tensions escalate over Coast Guard patrols. China and Taiwan engaged in a sharp diplomatic exchange regarding the presence and legality of Chinese Coast Guard patrols in waters east of Taiwan. Taipei accused Beijing of harassing merchant vessels and conducting provocative operations, prompting coordinated responses from Taiwan's Coast Guard and military forces that successfully expelled the vessels from restricted zones. The incidents occurred against a backdrop of regional announcements involving Japan and the Philippines, underscoring ongoing maritime disputes. Both sides reiterated their positions without immediate signs of broader military escalation, though tensions in the Taiwan Strait remain persistent. Violent unrest continues in Belfast. Police in Northern Ireland deployed water cannons on a second consecutive night to disperse crowds near Belfast following a brutal knife attack. Protesters threw bricks, bottles and other objects at officers, setting small fires around Sandy Knowes roundabout in Newtown Abbey. The unrest was started by the attempted beheading of a local resident by a Sudanese man who has been charged with attempted murder. Authorities reinforced police presence as community leaders warned of rising tensions and potential for further disorder in the region. And in other news, the show must go on. Spare a thought for Craig Mather, who was teaching a musical theatre class when he received a phone call asking him to take the lead role in the stage production based on Radio Caroline, a role that involved acting and playing in the band. He had 24 hours notice with a 140-page script to learn. Radio Caroline, a new musical set on Radio Caroline, is the first production launched by the East Anglian Touring Consortium, a collaboration between multiple theatres. Glancing through the script and collecting notes and some script pages, he took to the stage in the spirit of the show must go on. Following a manic weekend, he returned to the classroom with a personal story of the show must go on and be prepared for anything and everything. This was the news brought to you by Pure247NewsHub.com.
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0: Bit of vertigo by you two there to kick off the second hour of the Late Lunch Show. It is Thursday afternoon, and I'm delighted to be joined by my good friend Andy Godfrey to talk about the latest in the world of cinema. Hello, Andy.
1: Hey, Nathan. Great to be with you. Greetings from a very, very, very wet Milton Keynes.
0: Wow.
1: It is chucking it down here.
0: Same here, actually. We've had a lot of rain recently, an awful lot indeed.
1: Yeah. But yeah, I normally go out for a walk every day, and I have not been able to go this morning. But off to Birmingham later to see Les Miserables in concert, so very excited about that.
0: Yes, was that one of your favourite shows, isn't it?
1: I didn't like the movie, strangely enough. No. The movie, they put some of the songs out of order, they edited some of the songs, and they actually introduced a whole new song, which isn't in the stage show. And the reason they did that was because they wanted to be nominated for an Oscar. There's a category in the Oscars that says Best Original New Song.
0: Okay.
1: So often if you've been to see a stage musical, you'll notice when they come to make the film, they put in a new song in. And that's because they're trying to get an Oscar grab. And it didn't work. It really flopped. Hmm. And I as a song, and I didn't think it fitted in with the rest of the score. But yeah, the stage show. Lovely, Miss
0: Robler. Awesome. Well, I hope you enjoy that one later, but I'm glad you could join us today for movie reviews. Big film that I'm looking forward to hearing your thoughts on, and we do have a question that's come in, which we can cover a little bit later, about a particular movie. So where would you like to start?
1: Well, let's start with this week's big release. So if you had said to any of us at the start of the year, what are you really looking forward to this year? There would be certain films that we would have listed. I think Toy Story 5, which comes out next week. The Odyssey, Christopher Nolan's new film based on the Greek tragedy by Homer, and the new film by Steven Spielberg. Any new film by Steven Spielberg is really a cause for celebration. I think we said last week, for me, Spielberg is the second greatest director of all time after Alfred Hitchcock. But for some people, he's the greatest director. You think of Jaws, you think of Raiders of the Lost Ark, you think of Saving Private Ryan, you think of Schindler's List. I mean, the list is endless of Steven Spielberg's classics. And you go all the way back to the first big cinema release, which was Sugarland Express, which was terrific, a great car chase movie. Duel, which was a great car chase movie. But Steven Spielberg has made some of the greatest films of all time. And, of course, two of his greatest hits have involved aliens.
0: Yes.
1: So we had E.T. the Extraterrestrial, which I love. My daughter, if she's listening, hated it. She really doesn't like E.T. Sorry, Amy. Close Encounters of the Third Kind. Now, I've been trying to encourage you to watch Close Encounters of the Third Kind for ages, Nathan. You've got to watch it. It's one of the top five movies of all time. There is an awesome scene in Close Encounters of the Third Kind where you see the big alien ship for the first time.
0: Yeah.
1: And it literally is jaw-dropping. It's spectacular. So Spielberg's got a really good track history with aliens. And now he's back with a film called Disclosure Day, which is about aliens. So he's back in familiar territory. It's a story that he wrote himself, but he got somebody else to write the screenplay. Also back is his longtime collaborator, John Williams. So we know John Williams, one of the greatest, perhaps the greatest composer of movie music of all time. You think of Jaws, you know, the da-da-da-da-da-da, and the Indiana Jones theme and the Superman theme and the Star Wars theme. John Williams is back for this film as well. So here's the story. A government agent has stolen material from the government, which he is keeping, which the government wants to keep secret. What the government agent has stolen is evidence of extraterrestrials visiting us, okay? And the fact that we haven't actually treated them very well when they've crash landed here. We've experimented on them, okay?
0: Okay.
1: So that's one strand. So we meet this government agent. He's on the run. The government are chasing him, trying to get back the memory sticks that he's stolen that have got this information on it. So that produces quite an exciting opening first scene where he's on the run. At the same time, we meet Emily Blunt. Emily Blunt plays a character who is a TV weather girl on a local TV station in Kansas. And she's getting ready to go to work. She's in the flat with her boyfriend, and a bird flies in through the window. And this is in the trailer. I'm trying very hard not to spoil this. But suddenly she starts speaking Russian. And suddenly she starts looking at people and saying, a policeman, she's speeding because she's late for work. And this policeman stops her. And suddenly she says to this policeman, oh, hi, Dave. By the way, Molly's at home sick, isn't she? How do you know that? She said, I don't know. She goes in, she starts presenting the weather live on TV and suddenly starts speaking in a strange language. So eventually these two, we know, are going to meet up because there's a clear connection. There's clearly something alien going on here. And again, I'm not going to spoil how they meet up and how they end up knowing each other. What I will tell you is that this is a government conspiracy thriller movie. It is a movie about secrets. It is a movie about how much do we, if the government knows that there really are aliens out there, are they going to tell us or aren't they? Should they tell us or aren't they? This is a big question. Should we be told? Would it induce panic? What would it, there's a big section, Emily Blunt's character, the spy's character, his girlfriend used to be in a monastery. And when they're hiding from the bad guys, she takes him to this monastery. And there's a big theological discussion about what would it mean for religion, and that's the way it's used, if there really are aliens on other planets, you know? And one of the nuns actually says, well, God created this massive, great big universe. Why shouldn't he have wanted to put life on other planets, you know? So it's an interesting, so there's some theology in here. There's some really interesting questions about God and life on other planets. There's a thrilling scene involving a car chase and a train, which is very, very exciting. Now, this film, it's not all action-packed. There are scenes where sometimes the action slows right down and we get some mystical stuff involving animals going on and animals behaving strangely and all sorts of things, and it does slow down. Some people have criticized it for its pacing. Some people have said, you know, it's not Spielberg at his best. I personally think it is, because what it is all the way through from beginning to end, it's intriguing. You've got different elements. You've got, how did this journalist and this ex-spy who's run away with the evidence meet in the first place? Turns out they'd met a long time ago but didn't remember it. You've got this story about how do we treat aliens if they really are here and coming to Earth. You've got the story about relationships breaking down. And then you've got this big story about should we, as the general public, be told government secrets? Do we have a right to know? So I think Spielberg has done a great job. I mean, as I say, he's got a really good track record with aliens. And, you know, his thing with aliens, and he said this in an interview recently, is that, you know, in the 50s and 60s, you watched an alien invasion movie and the aliens were all out to get us, you know, War of the Worlds type stuff. Yeah. They were going to conquer the Earth. Spielberg said, well, why should it be that aliens would travel millions and millions of light years and come and visit us just to attack us? Maybe they want to come and make friends with us. And that's what Close Encounters was all about. And he bucked the trend of alien movies. Normally aliens are invading us. He bucked the trend and said, no, aliens want to be our friends. They want to help us. They want to encourage, let's work together. You know, let's be friends. We're all part of the same universe. This carries on that sort of scene with Spielberg. He's not, this is not an alien invasion movie. This is a, let's embrace the alien, really. I think he's trying to impart a message to modern America, given the politics of modern America at the moment, and also here, you know, with the immigration system. He's really saying, let's embrace the alien, let's encourage it. But he does it with his usual directorial flair. What he does in one scene, he can invoke a sense of wonder. He can also invoke a sense of excitement.
0: Yeah.
1: He can do it in one scene, you know? This is the skill of a great director.
0: Very true.
1: To make you, put you on the edge of the seat, but then make you go, oh, yeah, you know, make you think. John Williams' music is terrific. I mean, the soundtrack CD actually comes out tomorrow.
0: Okay.
1: And I've already got it on pre-order because the music is terrific. I stayed right through the end credits just to listen to the music.
0: Wow.
1: Because you have to listen to John Williams' music. There's nothing, by the way, no extra scenes in the end credits. But it's getting a mixed response. Okay. I put a post up on the film Facebook page that I help run. And I said, look, this is a 10 out of 10 movie. This is Spielberg dealing with aliens at his best. Others have come back and said, no, we were bored. We were let down. We didn't feel it was Close Encounters. Look, it's not Close Encounters. Close Encounters is one of the top five movies ever made, in my view. It is absolutely sensational, and I am so looking forward to the day when you watch it and agree with me. but the this film is not Close Encounters, but it's never going to be. It's a movie about, are there aliens? If there are, how do we treat them? And do we, and if the government know they exist, do we as a public have a right to know?
0: Mm.
1: So it's a kind of more X-Files stuff, really, than anything. Okay. But it is Spielberg back on the track of Friendly Aliens. Really well directed, really well acted. I mean, Emily Blunt, she's one of those actresses I would pay to watch her read the phone book. You know, she is just, she's just brilliant. She was recently in Devil Wears Prada too, which she was one of the best things about that awful film. You know, she was terrific as Mary Poppins a few years ago. She was in Oppenheimer.
0: Wow.
1: Of course. And she has been in some really big films of late. And the reason is she's a really good actress.
0: Yeah.
1: So, okay. Yeah, Disclosure Day. The trailers have been playing in cinemas for about a year now. And I've been looking forward to it all that time because I'm a sucker for alien movies. I love my science fiction. This is science fiction at its best. I think this is Steven Spielberg at his best. The last Steven Spielberg film was 2022, which was Meet the Fablemans, which was basically a film about his childhood. They may as well have just called it Meet the Spielbergs. But this is really, there are moments of tension, there are moments of great action, and there are moments of real thought-provoking stuff where you do sit and you do want to engage with the conversation about, do we have a right to know what the government might be hiding from us?
0: Mm.
1: And secondly, if there is a God, and of course here at Pure we know there is, and we believe in him and we believe in his son, the Lord Jesus Christ, if there is a God, is there life on other planets in this whole vast universe? It's a really interesting question, but it's a really good science fiction film.
0: There you go. Wow. Excellent. That sounds absolutely fantastic. Thank you for your review, and hopefully that will help people make up their minds about whether to go and see this. I'm surprised it's been...
1: Yeah, we it's a 12A certificate, so okay. not really any problem.
0: No.
1: You said we had a question, or was that
0: related to something else? So this is really interesting. So Joe's got in touch. She says, hey, Nathan, enjoying the late lunch as usual. Looking forward to movie reviews with Andy G. I mean, we all do. And she's got a question for you. So she says, I discovered that the director, Robert Dos Santos of a Cannes Film Festival, has made his film only available on VHS cassette. So apparently this is...
1: I hadn't heard this.
0: Yeah, I hadn't either. It's a smaller film. Apparently it's called This Is How the World Ends. It's about AI taking over the world. And essentially they've only made this film available on video cassette. So you have to have a VCR to watch it. So her question was, would you be able to play this film or not? As in, do you have a VCR?
1: I do have a VCR. Actually, I retained mine. It's not plugged into anything at the moment. It's sitting in a drawer under my bed, to be honest. But I do have a VCR. Joe, there was a time when I had around about 500 VC videos all lining the shelves.
0: Wow.
1: And I'm afraid when DVD and Blu-ray came in and then later streaming, I got rid of them. But actually, one or two... There's a box set, for example, of the Indiana Jones films, the first four Indiana Jones films, that is now actually on VHS worth a lot of money.
0: I can imagine.
1: It's a collector's piece.
0: Yeah.
1: And I got rid of mine, and I really regret it. So, yes, Joe, I would be able to play it, but I would have to dust the VCR off and plug it in. So, Joe, if you want to buy me a copy... and send it down. I'll review it.
0: Awesome.
1: But it sounds an interesting film.
0: It does. It does. And apparently, the reason they've made it VCR, I remember she says, you know, they wanted to make sure that if you wanted to watch it, you'd have to put some effort in, because not everyone has a VCR. We used to have one, and we had a lot of different things on VHS.
1: Yeah.
0: But like you say, once we get to switch to DVD, got rid of all those. But that's just one of those things. So there you go. You could watch this film. Apparently it's called This Is How the World Ends. It's a smaller film.
1: I'm making a note of it.
0: Okay. Director is Robert Dos Santos.
1: Right.
0: Yeah.
1: I mean, we know that vinyl is back in.
0: It is, yeah.
1: And people are starting to buy cassettes and CDs again. So maybe this will be a trend that we will see. I seriously doubt it in regard to VHS, but that's certainly a rarity. So thanks, Joe, for spotting that. And obviously, she's a good film lady.
0: Yeah, I like definitely. Her.
1: Love you, Joe.
0: Yeah, thank you, Joe. Great question there. And yeah, interesting. I have to see if we can find that one and get Andy Godfrey to see it somehow and review it. But right now, we're going to head into some more music and come back in a second. For the second part of movie reviews, we'll take a look at Andy's top recommendations for TV and a little look at a very interesting film on which it would seem... someone we know has been quoted. So we'll come to that after this from Need to Breathe.

0: That's Need to Breathe, Nothing Left to Lose. This is the Late Lunch Show on Thursday. And for movie reviews, as always this week, I'm joined by Andy Godfrey. Hello, Andy. Great to have you with us, as always.
1: Nathan, it's wonderful to be with you. And again, thank you, Joe, for the question.
0: Yeah, really great question. Fascinating one about a film that has gone straight to VHS for the first time in 20 years.
1: Yeah.
0: Which
1: and
0: sounds
1: it'll be
0: great.
1: Up my street because it's a science fiction film. So,
0: exactly. So hopefully we'll try and get hold of it or somewhere. I don't know exactly where, because again, it's going straight to VHS, so it's not going to be in cinemas as such, but that's the whole point.
1: It's not going to be easy to find, no.
0: Exactly, that's what they wanted, apparently. So, interesting. But in the second section of movie reviews, we usually take a little look at TV. Before we get to that, I want to talk about a rather interesting film. You did mention this a couple weeks ago, I think, reviewed it.
1: Okay. So... this is a film called The Land of Sometimes. It is from the producers of Saving Santa, Toy Story, and How to Train Your Dragon. The film stars Helena Bonham Carter, Ewan McGregor, Mel Brooks, and others, and has got songs by Tim Rice. It is a musical fantasy adventure. Some children are wished off by a character called the Dream Collector, to a land of dreams, a land where all four seasons happen in one day. And they're given six wishes. And the message of the film is be careful what you wish for. Now, I was very fortunate some time ago to be sent a preview copy of this by the producers, because that happens occasionally when people know you're reviewing films on the radio station. They'll send you an advanced copy of their film. And I'm in a very fortunate position. I reviewed it. I thought it was a lovely, charming, magical, animated kids fantasy film. I thought it was terrific. I reviewed it and sent a review back to the producers, and they came back to me a few weeks ago and said, look, the DVD and the Blu-ray is coming out. Can we quote you on the cover? And I went back and said, well, of course you can. Now, I didn't expect anything because there's no guarantee with these things. So on Monday this week, knowing it was coming into shops, I went into my local HMV here in Milton Keynes, found a copy of the Blu-ray on the shelf. There was also a DVD. And lo and behold, on the back cover, it says, 5 stars, a delightful musical family fantasy, a triumph, pure 247 radio. Yes! We are quoted on a DVD / Blu-ray cover. Yeah. And that's great publicity for the station. I was thrilled, of course. It's a lovely, this has happened to me once or twice before when I was writing for Steve Legg's Salty Magazine. This has happened once or twice before, but it's thrilling to see pure 247 radio on the cover of a DVD that's selling in shops. It's great publicity for the station. It's a really good family fantasy film and absolute delight for pure the station to get some recognition. And I think you guys were thrilled, as I was, to know that this has happened.
0: It is, yeah. It's absolutely brilliant. So thrilled to see Pure 247 Radio on the cover of a DVD. And of course, that is called The Land of Sometimes. We've got a great cast. I saw Mel Brooks in there. I saw Ewan McGregor, Helen Bonham Carter, and among others. And you've definitely recommended it. So there you go. That one that you will see. And if you find this in the shops, you'll see Pure 247 Radio on the cover, which is awesome.
1: We hope it'll be the first of many.
0: Yeah, that would be grand. That would be absolutely brilliant.
1: I said to you off, I dream of the day of walking through the tube stations in London and there's a poster for a movie and it says as recommended by Pure 247 Radio. It will happen. It will happen. We'll make it happen.
0: Absolutely brilliant.
1: So that's really, really good news. And actually, if people are looking for a DVD to show their kids, genuinely, it's a really lovely animated kids film. And the added bonus is, you'll get a reference to Pure on the back of the cover.
0: Awesome. There you go. That is The Land of Sometimes. And again, very much recommended by Pure 247 Radio, apparently, which is awesome. I would look forward to hopefully seeing that at some point soon.
1: Yeah, I hope you get to see it. And you need to get a copy in the house anyway.
0: Yeah.
1: You can get it on Amazon. You can get it in HMV. You need to get a copy in your house because of that reference. Definitely.
0: Yeah.

0: Awesome. Well, thank you so much, Andy. Really grateful to you as ever for these wonderful reviews, and great to see that you've been quoted on the DVD. Very much deserved.
1: Well, we all deserve it.
0: Definitely. Awesome. Well, we better move on to some recommendations. Yeah. Have you got a few recommendations for what's being going to be on a TV over the weekend?
1: So if Joe is still listening, and in fact, if anybody up there, Andy B and others, are still listening, there's one film I had to recommend straight away. It's on Channel 4 at 20 past 11 on Saturday night. It's called Jojo Rabbit. So, Joe, if you're listening, there's a film on this week that's named after you. It's a really good film. It's a fantasy set in Nazi Germany, and it's about a little boy who has as his imaginary friend Adolf Hitler. Now, don't switch off, okay? Because this is really having a go at Hitler. Okay, this is having this is a satirical go at the Nazis. It isn't as radical, as hilarious as it thinks it is, but it is to be recommended. So, Jojo Rabbit, a satirical war movie that's on Channel 4. Other great films on this weekend, Nathan. Well, I mean, you've got to talk about The Magnificent Seven, which is on BBC Two on Saturday afternoon. Magnificent Seven, probably possibly one of the greatest war movies ever made, from 1960. A group of bandits are terrorizing a small Mexican town. The Mexicans can't defend themselves. They go up and they round up seven gunfighters to defend their town from the bad guys. And the film stars, amongst others, Steve McQueen, Charles Bronson, James Coburn, Eli Walsh, and Yul Brynner. Also has a fantastic score, famous score, by Elmer Bernstein. So you've got to see The Magnificent Seven if you've seen it. One of the greatest Western movies ever made. Definitely. For those who like cars, Sky is showing Ferrari this weekend. This is a film from just a couple of years ago, 2023. It's a film, it's a biopic about Enzo Ferrando, who invented the Ferrari motor car. Quite exciting. There's some really good racing sequences in that. Now, last week, if you remember, our film of the week was Dr. No, the very first James Bond movie. So ITV are showing the second James Bond movie this week, From Russia With Love, on Sunday afternoon. This is the one that began to establish the template for the Bond movies. This one is the first one with the title song. So Matt Munro sings From Russia With Love. I think it's the best of the Sean Connery ones. It's not an all-out action blockbuster. There's some great action sequences in it. But it's much more of a spy movie. It really is a spy espionage movie. And I really, really enjoyed it. John F. Kennedy, President John F. Kennedy, said that the book, From Russia With Love, was his favourite book of all time. And he loves the film. And the film is very, very good. They're still showing Shrek movies. So the last few weeks, we've been watching Shrek movies. BBC One is showing Shrek Forever, which doesn't have the wow factor of the other Shrek films. But, you know, for kids, that's a good one. A film that I really do like is on Sunday evening, called A Time to Kill. And this is a legal blockbuster set in the Deep South with a lawyer trying to defend a black guy and all the consequences of racism and so on are very much dealt with in that film. So I really enjoyed that. It's based on the book by John Grisham. And anything based on John Grisham books is really good. One other one I wanted to mention, Nathan, or two others just briefly, and I will always mention this when it's on, even though it's not Christmas, because of our friend, the great late Steve Legg. Die Hard is on Monday night on Film 4, and Die Hard was, of course, one of Steve's all-time favourite films, one of probably the greatest action movie ever made. Absolutely love Die Hard. The other one I will mention, this is available to stream or to rent now, is Hoppers. So this is on Disney Plus. This is the latest one from Pixar. It's about human beings being able to transplant themselves into animals to learn how animals live. But when they get transplanted, one of the humans gets transported quite accidentally into a robotic beaver. And he discovers that the natural habitat where these beavers live on the edge of this town is going to be destroyed to make way for a bypass. And he's trying to save the environment. It's very much a good film for environmentalists. So That is now available to stream. It's not the Pixar at their best, but it was a big hit, and I quite enjoyed Hoppers. So there you go. If you've never seen it, watch The Magnificent Seven. Jojo Rabbit is a satirical war film, which is worth watching. Ferrari is a good film if you're into your cars. And The Time to Kill is a good film if you're into your legal courtroom thrillers.
0: Okay. Wow. There we go. It's quite a good variety there. We've got some more serious ones. We've got some more lighthearted ones. Yeah. And as you say, yeah. Die Hard, which you can't really go wrong with, can you, apparently?
1: No. I mean, I do think it's the greatest Christmas movie ever. But the truth is you can watch it at any time of the year.
0: That's the great thing,
1: and
0: isn't
1: the fact is, when it was originally released, it was never intended as a Christmas film. It was actually released in the summer of 1988. And nobody thought, oh, this is going to go on to be regarded as a Christmas classic. so did it become a Christmas classic that when they made the sequel, Die Hard 2, Die Harder, they sent it at Christmas as well, in the hope that, and I think Die Hard 2 is great. I think Steve actually preferred Die Hard 2 to Die Hard, if I'm honest, but they were two of his all-time. In fact, the week Steve passed away, Steve Legg, I sat and watched both as a kind of tribute to him. So, there's some really good films. And other films on as well. Check the listings. But those, to me, apart from what we're going to talk about after the break, are the main ones.
0: Okay, there we go. Brilliant. So some recommendations for you on TV over this weekend. If you're looking for a good movie to watch at home over this coming weekend, you've got some good choices there. We'll go on to our... another song now, and we'll come back in just a moment with the final part of movie reviews, Andy Godfrey's Must See for this weekend.
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0: Love that one from Kylie Minogue. Two Hearts. This is the Late Lunch Show, and we're on to the final part of movie reviews today. Andy Godfrey joining us to keep us on the right tracks when it comes to movies. We've talked about a brand new one in a brand new release in cinemas, the big one, Disclosure Day, which you gave a 10 out of 10, which is rare, isn't it?
1: Yeah, I mean, it's a terrific science fiction film, and it's Steven Spielberg, and it's aliens, and it's Emily Blunt, and there's some action. As I said, there's a terrific sequence involving a car and a train, which is, part of which is in the trailer. There's a couple of other terrific chase sequences. What it did to me was it made me ask questions, you know, and the questions that it asks are, do we have a right to know if the government are holding secrets back from us?
0: So, interesting questions. Terrific. Yeah, brilliant stuff.
1: It will be one of the biggest films of the year, without a shadow of a doubt. And as I say, next week, unfortunately, Toy Story 5 opens at 5 o'clock next Thursday. So for showing, so we won't be able to review it on air. So week after next, we'll talk about the other big film of the year, or one of the other big films of the year, which is Toy Story 5.
0: Oh, well, that is very thoughtless of them. They really should have thought to bring it forward a little bit for us.
1: I originally it was going to open on Wednesday, which I thought, great, we can talk about it on the radio, but no.
0: Ah, never mind. week after that, we look forward to hearing your review on it.
1: Yeah, looking forward to Toy Story 5, yeah.
0: But what is the must-see then?
1: Shall we do must-see?
0: Yeah, go on then.
1: So, must-see. So, Nathan, I'm cheating this week, okay? I'm going for a double bill.
0: Okay.
1: So, earlier in this program, I said that Steven Spielberg, for me, is the second greatest director of all time. The greatest director of all time being Alfred Hitchcock. Alfred Hitchcock made 52 films for cinema. I own 51 of them. The reason I don't have 52 is that one of them is missing. It's a silent film from the 1920s called The Mountain Eagle. It's lost. If anybody ever finds a can of film in their attic and it says on the side The Mountain Eagle, you have just literally won the cinema jackpot because everybody's looking for this film. Anyway, on BBC Two on Sunday, I know we're listening to Jojo and Andy, but on BBC Two on Sunday, tape them. If you've never seen them, there are two Hitchcock movies on, and they are two of his very best. So at 25 past 12 on Sunday on BBC Two, we have Strangers on a Train. So two strangers, an all-American tennis professional and a playboy called Bruno meet on a train, and in the course of conversation, they joke about committing the perfect murder. How would you commit the perfect murder? However, Bruno isn't joking. He goes out and kills Guy's estranged wife for him because he thinks that the tennis player wants to get rid of his estranged wife. He then comes back and says, right, I've done your murder, now you can do mine. You can go and kill my father, and lays out how he could do it. So he said, we made a deal. Well, they never did really. But he keeps saying, we made a deal. I would do your murder. You do my murder. And the story is how this unfolds. There is a magnificently directed scene where we are at a tennis match, because I mentioned one of our characters is a tennis player. The murderer is sat in the crowd with his eyes transfixed on the tennis player. Everybody else in the grandstand are turning their heads from left to right. There's just one head in the crowd that isn't moving. And it's brilliant. You know, we just see a shot of the grandstand, everybody looking left to right, following the tennis ball, but just one head that is amazing. It's a standout directed scene. It is suspenseful. It is electrifying. It's got a really dynamic ending. I love Strangers on a Train. Interestingly, when you buy the DVD, there is a 30-second edition at the end which was released for the British version. I don't know if they're showing the British version or not, but those 30 seconds don't matter. I mean, totally superfluous. Strangers on a Train. I'll commit your murder if you commit my murder. Okay? And we've got a bargain. And goes out commission. The other one that's on following Strangers on a Train is Dial M for Murder. Now, this was the only film Hitchcock ever made in 3D. I've never seen it in 3D. It's one of my cinematic ambitions. I'd love to see it in 3D. 1954. So, again, this is a murder. Obviously, Dial M for Murder. A guy called Tony Wendice, played by Will Morand, is in a financial mess. He realizes that if his wife dies, he will inherit some money from her. Terry Ranger is going to be killed. In the process of her being attacked late one night in her home, she accidentally kills the would-be murderer. So he's now got a problem. Who is this guy who's coming to his wife to kill his home? He's got to pretend that he didn't know anything about it, even though he set it up. And then he tries to frame his wife and get her hung, because this is in the days of hanging in the UK, for this accidental murder. It is genuinely tense. It is brilliantly solved. The puzzle is brilliantly solved. It stars Grace Kelly, who's one of the most beautiful actresses ever to grace the screen. She was a big, big, big favourite of Hitchcock, appeared in a couple of his films, To Catch a Thief being another one. It is really intriguing, really intriguing. And when you watch it, you can see the scenes that were meant to be in 3D because they kind of jump out at you. Yeah. But I'm going with a double bill of Alfred Hitchcock films, if people have never seen them, Strangers on a Train from 1951 and Dial M for Murder from 1954, two brilliant Hitchcock thrillers that will keep you absolutely hooked, I guarantee it.
0: Wow, awesome. So that is a double bill for this week's must-see. Two kind of murder mysteries, I suppose.
1: Yes, they are. And brilliantly directed by Alfred Hitchcock. As I say, you get scenes like a tennis crowd with every head moving except for one. And you just sit there and think, yeah, that's a really clever idea, you know, because it's so effective.
0: Yeah.
1: You just pick this one face out of the crowd. And with Dial M for Murder, some of the close-ups, some of the way he directed it, obviously using 3D, that was available at the time, 1954. Very, very clever.
0: Wow.
1: Hitchcock awesome. Was always ahead of the game.
0: Yeah. Yeah, quite a pioneer of a number of things, wasn't he?
1: Yeah, he really was. And he would read a book. And I mean, when he made Psycho, he read the book. And then he ordered his team to go to every bookshop in America and buy every copy so nobody else could read it before they could see the film. And he literally had his team buy hundreds of copies from airports and things all around America.
0: Wow.
1: So he would do this sort of thing, you know. And he was just a genius when it came to making films. He knew how to make his big thing was this. He said, look, if there's a scene with a bomb, if you show, I'm saying there's two people in a cafe, he said, and there's a bomb under the table. He said, if the bomb goes off, people are talking, we haven't seen the bomb, but there's a bomb and the bomb goes off, bang, that's it.
0: Yeah.
1: He said, no, show people the bomb. Let them see the timer. Let them know it's going to go off in 5 minutes' time. Because then the audience is worried for the next 5 minutes about will the people sitting at the table live or not. And he said, that's what creates suspense. So, you know, lots of films, a bomb will just go off. Hitchcock said, no, show them the bomb in advance. Create the tension. Who's going to survive? Will it go off? Won't it go off? Will they stop it in time? Create the tension. And this was his genius, and he really was the master of suspense. And as I say, he made 52 films. One is missing. We've got a few grainy black and white stills. It was a 1927 film. That's all we've got. So there is a search. I mean, people do go searching around the world for missing films and TV shows and all the rest of it. When it is found, it is going to be worth a small fortune. Well, a big fortune, actually.
0: I can imagine. Well, brilliant. So our must-see is Strangers on a Train.
1: Strangers on a Train and Dial M for Murder.
0: There we are. Awesome. Thank you so much, Andy. It's been a joy to have you on the show, as always. I hope you enjoy the rest of your week and have a great weekend. And we look forward to seeing you again next Thursday.
1: We'll be here. Thanks, Nathan.

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1: Stephen D here. 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
4: It is indeed. Thank you, Andy Brown. This is the Late Lunch on Thursday. Thank you so much to Andy Godfrey for some bringing us movie reviews for today. Back next week for more, but right now we're going to jump into our Millennium Moment. Two songs, one from before the millennium and one from after the millennium. Today it's the Cranberries, followed by Avril Lavigne, which is kind of an interesting comparison of, well, different styles of rock over the years. So starting with the Cranberries, Wanted from 93, we'll then have Avril Lavigne, How Does It Feel from 2004. So they're only about 10 years apart, but very different and wonderful songs for today's Millennium Moment.

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1: From the Pure 247 News Hub, this is Jojo reporting. US job market shows growth. China-Taiwan tensions escalate over Coast Guard patrols. US job market shows growth. The US labour market remained resilient in May, adding 172,000 non-farm payroll jobs and marking the third consecutive month of gains exceeding 100,000 positions. Key sectors driving growth included leisure and hospitality, local government and healthcare, though financial activities experienced some losses. The unemployment rate stayed steady at 4.3%, despite broader global economic uncertainties and inflationary pressures linked to international events. Economists interpret the data as a sign of balanced expansion, providing reassurance amid external challenges while highlighting the economy's underlying strength and adaptability. China-Taiwan tensions escalate over Coast Guard patrols. China and Taiwan engaged in a sharp diplomatic exchange regarding the presence and legality of Chinese Coast Guard patrols in waters east of Taiwan. Taipei accused Beijing of harassing merchant vessels and conducting provocative operations, prompting coordinated responses from Taiwan's Coast Guard and military forces that successfully expelled the vessels from restricted zones. The incidents occurred against a backdrop of regional announcements involving Japan and the Philippines, underscoring ongoing maritime disputes. Both sides reiterated their positions without immediate signs of broader military escalation, though tensions in the Taiwan Strait remain persistent. Violent unrest continues in Belfast. Police in Northern Ireland deployed water cannons on a second consecutive night to disperse crowds near Belfast following a brutal knife attack. Protesters threw bricks, bottles and other objects at officers, setting small fires around Sandynoes roundabout in Newtown Abbey. The unrest was started by the attempted beheading of a local resident by a Sudanese man who has been charged with attempted murder. Authorities reinforced police presence as community leaders warned of rising tensions and potential for further disorder in the region. And in other news, the show must go on. Spare a thought for Craig Mather, who was teaching a musical theatre class when he received a phone call asking him to take the lead role in the stage production based on Radio Caroline, a role that involved acting and playing in the band. He had 24 hours notice with a 140-page script to learn. Radio Caroline, a new musical set on Radio Caroline, is the first production launched by the East Anglian Touring Consortium, a collaboration between multiple theatres. Glancing through the script and collecting notes and some script pages, he took to the stage in the spirit of the show must go on. Following a manic weekend, he returned to the classroom with a personal story of the show must go on and be prepared for anything and everything. This was the news brought to you by pure247newshub.com.
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3: So hello and welcome. It is the Late Lunch Show on Thursday afternoon and my name's Nathan Thomas. It's great to be here with you. In the previous hour we had Andy Godfrey joining us to talk about movies. And so if you're looking for a good film to watch this weekend, he's giving you some good choices. His must-see was a bit of a double bill. So sometimes it's hard for him to choose a single film, which is fair enough because there's so many good ones out there. And he's chosen two classic Alfred Hitchcock films as the must-see. First one being Strangers on a Train. And the second one being... do you know what? I've forgotten the name of it. Die Alone or something like that. Two Alfred Hitchcock classics, a double bill. So if you want to watch both of those, I'm sure they'll be available on various different streaming platforms or somewhere, and probably possibly on TV. So just have a look around and look forward to hearing his thoughts on some new movies next week. But feel free to let us know if you've got some opinions you'd like to share in the world of cinema. Then you can get in touch like Jojo did with that question about a new movie which is apparently going straight to VHS, which is fascinating. But we'll hopefully try and find that film and review it at some point as well. This is The Late Lunch and we're heading to the final hour as always. The Decade Disco coming your way next. We've got songs from across, almost said movies then, songs from across the decades, from the 70s through to the noughties. So the likes of Roxette, Stereophonics, we've got Steve, we've got Robbie Williams, we've got Billy Joel, Guns N' Roses, all coming up over the course of this next hour. Excuse me. But to start us off in our Taste of the 70s, it is the amazing folk duo Simon and Garfunkel

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what a tune. Guns N' Roses there, Sweet Child of Mine. That is very 80s, and I loved it. I hope you did too. We're on to the second part of today's Decade Disco. It's the late lunch on Thursday, and my name's Nathan Thomas. We've had some 70s tunes, a bit of an eclectic mix, really. Simon & Garfunkel, we then had a bit of a slightly gentler song from Billy Joel, and finishing with Sparks, This Town Ain't Big Enough for Both of Us. We've got two more 80s tunes coming your way now. We've got Midger and Eric Clapton, both legends in their own right, following on from that amazing song from Guns N' Roses, Sweet Child of Mine. Two more 80s tunes, and then later on, some 90s coming your way with the likes of Roxette, Queen, and Stereophonics. And we'll finish with some fantastic songs to represent the noughties. But right now, more 80s music. We've got Midge with If I Was.

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2: Do you like to bring you quite the eclectic smorgasbord of all kinds of stuff? 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My name's Nathan Thomas, keeping you company on today's Late Lunch on Thursday. And we've got about half an hour together yet. I've got some great tunes from the 90s and noughties coming your way next as we continue to explore the decades through music. So representing the 90s today, we've got a great slightly harder rock sound from Stereophonics, some wonderful music from Queen, and also we're going to start off with Roxette. These are three amazing bands from the 90s, and I think a really great mix of tunes to represent this era.

Going back to 1995 with that track from Queen, wonderful, wonderful rock song, Let Me Live. And one final song from the 90s then for you now. We have Stereophonics, Pick a Part That's New.

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Awesome, from Robbie Williams. That was actually meant to be the first of our noughties tunes that I realised actually released in 1999. My apologies. So we've had four 90s tunes, never mind. It's a great era. And if you want more 90s tunes, tonight, 7 to 9pm, Andy Brown is back with 2 hours of the best pure 90s you could possibly imagine. And some great stuff to focus on the wonderful era that is the 90s. But let's move on to the noughties now, shall we? First up, it's Shakira, and then we've got Steve.

And there we have it, our final Naughties tune from Steve Hey Now, following on from Shakira at Seymour. This is the Late Lunch Show, and it's been a joy to keep you company this Thursday. All the best as you carry on with the rest of your day. I'll be back tomorrow from 12. Stick around for School's Out, though. Peter's going to be keeping you company after the news for about an hour, and then you've got the Get Your Home Show with Andy B this afternoon. He's also got Arnold Jackson joining him for more sensory health chat. So if you've got any questions for Anne, feel free to pop them in the on WhatsApp or email right about now so they can answer them for you later. But yeah, that's all coming up today. And also a 90s tunes this evening with Andy Brown, followed by the Andy B Show, which does exactly what it says on the tin. So thank you so much for your company. Enjoy the rest of your day, and I'll catch you later.

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1: From the Pure 247 News Hub, this is Jojo reporting. US job market shows growth. China-Taiwan tensions escalate over Coast Guard patrols. US job market shows growth. The US labour market remained resilient in May, adding 172,000 non-farm payroll jobs and marking the third consecutive month of gains exceeding 100,000 positions. Key sectors driving growth included leisure and hospitality, local government and healthcare, though financial activities experienced some losses. The unemployment rate stayed steady at 4.3%, despite broader global economic uncertainties and inflationary pressures linked to international events. Economists interpret the data as a sign of balanced expansion, providing reassurance amid external challenges while highlighting the economy's underlying strength and adaptability. China-Taiwan tensions escalate over Coast Guard patrols. China and Taiwan engaged in a sharp diplomatic exchange regarding the presence and legality of Chinese Coast Guard patrols in waters east of Taiwan. Taipei accused Beijing of harassing merchant vessels and conducting provocative operations, prompting coordinated responses from Taiwan's Coast Guard and military forces that successfully expelled the vessels from restricted zones. The incidents occurred against a backdrop of regional announcements involving Japan and the Philippines, underscoring ongoing maritime disputes. Both sides reiterated their positions without immediate signs of broader military escalation, though tensions in the Taiwan Strait remain persistent. Violent unrest continues in Belfast. Police in Northern Ireland deployed water cannons on a second consecutive night to disperse crowds near Belfast following a brutal knife attack. Protesters threw bricks, bottles and other objects at officers, setting small fires around Sandynose roundabout in Newtown Abbey. The unrest was started by the attempted beheading of a local resident by a Sudanese man who has been charged with attempted murder. Authorities reinforced police presence as community leaders warned of rising tensions and potential for further disorder in the region. And in other news, the show must go on. Spare a thought for Craig Mather, who was teaching a musical theatre class when he received a phone call asking him to take the lead role in the stage production based on Radio Caroline, a role that involved acting and playing in the band. He had 24 hours notice with a 140-page script to learn. Radio Caroline, a new musical set on Radio Caroline, is the first production launched by the East Anglian Touring Consortium, a collaboration between multiple theatres. Glancing through the script and collecting notes and some script pages, he took to the stage in the spirit of the show must go on. Following a manic weekend, he returned to the classroom with a personal story of the show must go on and be prepared for anything and everything. This was the news brought to you by Pure247NewsHub.com.
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That right there was one of ZZ Top's coolest tracks, A Sharp Dressed Man there, beginning the School's Out show this Thursday. It is a damp, overcast day, not the most, perhaps, best of weather, unless perhaps you're a duck or, you know, you have a pond and you want your ducks nearby or something, I don't know. But this right now is the School's Out show, and come rain or shine, definitely not shining right now, the School's Out show continues to give you some good, simple School's Out type fun, nothing too complicated on this show. Now here's a great tune by the Charltons, Love Is The Key.

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1: Well, yes, we are. That's what we're doing 24 hours a day, 7 days a week, hence Pure 24/7 Radio. Now, you just heard a great tune there by The Charlatans, Love is the Key. That was quite an upbeat track. I always like to choose the perhaps more upbeat tunes to begin and finish the Schools Out show. And we started today with ZZ Top, Sharp Dressed Man, which has a brilliant bit of guitar work in it. ZZ Top was definitely a very talented musical band. Not all their music was especially pure, but that one right there, that was pure. And a good bit of classic rock for you to enjoy right here on the radio. Well, right now, it's the Schools Out show. By the way, thank you to Nathan Thomas, who was keeping us company just before the news on the Late Lunch show. From 12 till 3 p.m, he is providing the usual Late Lunch show. And of course, Andy Godfrey was joining Nathan Thomas after 1 p.m. to talk about movies. And of course, you can catch Andy Godfrey every Thursday from 1 till 2 p.m. between then and there. So yes, but thank you for joining me now on the Schools Out show. We're going to be keeping it simple and keeping it pure and keeping it fun. Life gets quite complicated, so it's good to keep things simple when we can. Sometimes things happen in life which don't really bring a smile to our face, so it's good to have some fun when we can. And that's what we're going to be doing on the Schools Out show. And don't forget, after 1:30, we'll be having the Schools Out soundtrack. So we'll get onto that later on, but I don't want to give it away too much, so let's just move on to some more music. This next one is by The Libertines, The Man Who Would Be King. Couldn't quite see the whole title there. The Man Who Would Be King. That wasn't for dramatic effect, that was just because couldn't see the whole title of the track. The Libertines,

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1: Thank you there, Jojo. Yes, that's how you can listen online here at Pure 24/7 Radio. It's been quite a wet day, actually. And as I was hearing from Andy Godfrey when I was tuning in, actually, Nathan Thomas was interviewing Andy Godfrey as they talked about movies. And he was saying, actually, it was raining where he was. It was very wet where he was. And it's wet here as well. It's funny because I was expecting it to be quite hot because, you know, we had a 30 degree kind of sudden heat wave early on, well, kind of in late May, but we haven't really seen any particularly hot temperatures since then. It's been about 10 degrees. Actually, it's got as low as 10 degrees. But yeah, a bit of a surprise. Weather's confusing me a little bit. But you know, as I always say on Pure 24/7 Radio, even if the weather isn't consistent, Pure 24/7 Radio is most definitely consistent. Now, as we consistently play great music, here's a great song for you by Katie Tunstall, Stop In The Love.

0: That was a great song there by Keen. Spiraling was the name of that one from 2008. A bit of a dance pop actually for you. Hope you enjoyed that tune, which followed Katie Tunstall. Now it's almost time for the School's Out soundtrack. We've got a great song coming your way. Coming up tonight from 7 till 9pm tonight is going to be 90s tunes presented by Andy Brown. And every day, every School's Out show, we play a tune from the show that you're going to be, well, from the genre of music that you're going to be hearing later on in the day. So we're going to be playing a 90s track for you after these announcements. We'll get into why this tune, what this tune is about, and a bit more about 90s tunes. But we'll get into that after these announcements.
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2: 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And the best music will continue from 7 till 9 p.m. tonight with 90s tunes. But as implied in the title, it will all be 90s tunes. All songs from the 1990s, 1990 to 1999. So all of those are going to be 90s tracks. And if you're not too familiar with the 90s, or you don't really know much of what was going on in the 90s, definitely recommend tuning into that show, 7 till 9, every Thursday, presented by Andy Brown. He'll be taking you through the decade of the 90s, and there'll be some fun features like Question of the Week, which he does, and you'll be receiving last week's question tonight, and you'll be given a new question, if I'm not mistaken. So lots to enjoy in that show. Of course, lots of 90s tunes, and actually, if you want to catch Andy Brown different time of the week, then you can catch him on a Saturday from 7 a.m. till 10 a.m. with Wake Up at the Weekend, which is the soundtrack. It's the soundtrack to your first coffee of the day. But from 7 to 9, it's 90s tunes. And the 90s track we've chosen for you today, it's actually quite a long tune, and I was mentioning how it's a bit colder of late, as despite it would have, you know, you'd be expecting it to get hotter being nearer summer and all. But nope, that's not the way it's been. Well, it's warmer than it was, but definitely not that warm, I'd have thought. But this next song, it's called Frozen. Now, it's by Madonna, who I often think of doing music in the 80s, but I believe she's continuing to do music today as well, actually. Now, this track was from the very late 90s, 1998. Of course, you think of Madonna, I always think of this song Holiday, which is always perfect when you start your holiday. This one is called Frozen. It's a really good tune. It's a bit different. It's alternative because it's kind of a bit of a different feel and sound to the song. Hope you enjoyed this great tune. Our School's Out soundtrack this Thursday from 1998 by Madonna, entitled Frozen.

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1: Well, I hope you enjoyed those two tunes. You just heard Torrin Wells, Love is Action, bit of pop, and excuse me, and before that you heard Madonna with a song called Frozen. Two great tracks there, and of course, Madonna was our School's Out soundtrack for the day. Sorry, my voice got a bit funny there, but yeah, Madonna, Frozen, that was our School's Out soundtrack this Thursday, a 90s track, 1998. So 2 years later, it would have been, well, a noughties track, actually. So yeah, you'll be hearing music like that on 90s tunes. Tunes that are from the 90s, of course. Of course, that track by Madonna, that's just one song, which is kind of a dance pop feel to it in some ways. And that's just one song of the 90s. There were so many more songs and artists and genres out in the 90s. I always think of kind of indie coming out in the 90s and bands like Blur or Oasis. To be honest, I think of Madonna as more of an 80s artist, but of course Madonna continued into the 90s and I think she's still doing music. I don't know if she is actually. I need to find that out at some point, but yeah. Great song there. Hope you enjoyed that. Got plenty more great music for you. This next one, Starry Eyed by Ellie Goulding.

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1: Thank you, Dan Rouse. Who you can catch tomorrow, actually, tomorrow morning, for the second time, I believe it is, on the Pure Brunch Friday. He was originally doing Tuesday Pure Brunch, now he's doing Friday Pure Brunch, changed over to that time. So you can catch Dan Rouse tomorrow morning. And actually, last night, and Dan Rouse was on with Midweek Worship from 9 till 11. If you didn't catch it last night, then you can tune in next Wednesday, 9 till 11 p.m., and you can catch Dan Rouse then. But we've got time for only a couple more tracks on the Schools Out show. So here is our penultimate tune by the lead singer of No Doubt on her solo career, Gwen Stefani. This song is called The Sweet Escape.

Great song by Gwen Stefani, and that leaves us enough time for one more tune by Franz Ferdinand, The Dark of the Matinee, which will be taking us on into the Get Your Home show after 4 p.m. And of course, don't forget, I will be back tomorrow, same time, same place, with the Schools Out show. Thank you for joining me today. Hope you've enjoyed the tunes, the Schools Out show. We had Schools Out soundtrack. We had a little bit after 1:30. Of course, the weekend wind down show is happening tomorrow, so we'll have a softer Schools Out soundtrack tomorrow. But thank you for joining me today. I'll talk to you soon.

0: From the Pure 247 News Hub, this is Jojo reporting. US job market shows growth. China-Taiwan tensions escalate over Coast Guard patrols. US job market shows growth. The US labour market remained resilient in May, adding 172,000 non-farm payroll jobs and marking the third consecutive month of gains exceeding 100,000 positions. Key sectors driving growth included leisure and hospitality, local government and healthcare, though financial activities experienced some losses. The unemployment rate stayed steady at 4.3%, despite broader global economic uncertainties and inflationary pressures linked to international events. Economists interpret the data as a sign of balanced expansion, providing reassurance amid external challenges while highlighting the economy's underlying strength and adaptability. China-Taiwan tensions escalate over Coast Guard patrols. China and Taiwan engaged in a sharp diplomatic exchange regarding the presence and legality of Chinese Coast Guard patrols in waters east of Taiwan. Taipei accused Beijing of harassing merchant vessels and conducting provocative operations, prompting coordinated responses from Taiwan's Coast Guard and military forces that successfully expelled the vessels from restricted zones. The incidents occurred against a backdrop of regional announcements involving Japan and the Philippines, underscoring ongoing maritime disputes. Both sides reiterated their positions without immediate signs of broader military escalation, though tensions in the Taiwan Strait remain persistent. Violent unrest continues in Belfast. Police in Northern Ireland deployed water cannons on a second consecutive night to disperse crowds near Belfast following a brutal knife attack. Protesters threw bricks, bottles and other objects at officers, setting small fires around Sandy Knowes roundabout in Newtown Abbey. The unrest was started by the attempted beheading of a local resident by a Sudanese man who has been charged with attempted murder. Authorities reinforced police presence as community leaders warned of rising tensions and potential for further disorder in the region. And in other news, the show must go on. Spare a thought for Craig Amatha, who was teaching a musical theatre class when he received a phone call asking him to take the lead role in the stage production based on Radio Caroline, a role that involved acting and playing in the band. He had 24 hours notice with a 140-page script to learn. Radio Caroline, a new musical set on Radio Caroline, is the first production launched by the East Anglian Touring Consortium, a collaboration between multiple theatres. Glancing through the script and collecting notes and some script pages, he took to the stage in the spirit of the show must go on. 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

Well, good afternoon and welcome. It is time for the Get You Home show with me, yours truly, Andy B. Hello, how are you doing today? I don't know what day you're having so far. We've changed the chair in this studio. Very exciting moment. Not a brand new chair. It's just a chair that's broken from somewhere else, but slightly less bad than the broken chair that was here before.

I love the little explosion at the end. It makes me very happy. Hello and welcome. It's time for another show. Welcome, welcome, welcome. Lots of stuff coming on today. And Lord Jackson will not be with me today, as normal, because she hasn't got really good internet where she is today. So that won't be happening. I had another meeting this morning with someone completely different. Dodgy internet. Is the internet in the world going wrong? Is there a problem? I hope not, but that's two completely random conversations with internet that was, well, subpar, I think would be the word. Anyway, instead of that, we'll be continuing our theme through the month of June of replaying some of the phenomenal interviews we have. Now, the only reason we're doing this is this. They're amazing, they're superb, they're brilliant, and we want to play them again because they're really good. So we didn't just want to do an interview and, you know, that's it. No. So we're replaying interviews from the last 6 months or so from my show. Bearing in mind, I'm doing 4-5 a week, something like that. So we are getting quite a nice little nest egg of interviews coming up. So we're using June to replay some of those. But what else is coming up? Well, I'll let you know who will be the interview guest just after 5. We've got national days and birthdays after 6:30. That's 2 hours. That's more than 2 hours and 20 minutes away. We've got the Showstopper Challenge just before 7 p.m. 2 hours and 50 minutes away. We've got 3 for 3 after 6 p.m, about 10 past. That's 2 hours away. And we've got that interview after five o'clock. Now, I was feeling a little bit deflated earlier. Got to be honest, just a bit flat. We've got our name on the back of a DVD. It's very exciting. Andy Godfrey does movie reviews, as you are well aware, because he was on with Nathan Thomas earlier today. And he puts these little quotes in, and you've seen it on the back of the DVD, all the cinema posters, and it says 5 stars and whoever said it. And ours, I think, was delightful. 5 stars, pure 247 radio. So I want to go and find a copy of the DVD, which I can physically pick up with my actual hands. We went to a supermarket this morning who I know have an enormous section of DVDs. I'm walking around with Stephen D trying to find said DVD in my Pure Radio hoodie. Can I find a DVD? No. Why? We don't sell DVDs anymore. Really?

0: Anyone tapping their toes out there? I hope you are. You should be by now. This is a bit of an umpy track. It's got a bit of a voom. Have a voom to it. And everything. Anybody else remember the Vava Voom adverts by Renault back in the day? Am I aging myself? So Joe earlier saw that there's a this is a brand new film coming out onto VHS cassette tape, and only VHS cassette tape. I still remember vividly seeing the first DVDs and thinking, well, that's not going to catch on, is it?
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0: but I can't have you. 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
1: Oh, I like that. Rewrite the Stars, Zac Efron and Zendaya. Of course, from the film The Greatest Showman, which, I'll be honest, it's one of those films I'm very glad for the house we live in now, where our neighbours are about a mile away, which means there are no limits to the noise levels on the surround sound system that we have in our lounge. So we turn the subwoofer up to max, we turn the volume up, and we crank it out something else. It's very good. It's very good. Anyway, moving on, some might say. Can you see what I did there? Apart from munching a biscuit. Oasis, some might say. The song.

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1: And we are here for you. We really are. 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You can go and have a look at the shop for some merch. It's always been there, actually. We just don't make a big song and dance about it, but we kind of, maybe we probably should, because it's really cool. We spent a lot of time on that. Yeah, there's loads of stuff. There's t-shirts, coasters and mugs and all sorts. T-shirts, hoodies, everything you could ever dream of and more that is branded like Pure. One could say it's Pure merchandise. Mm-hmm.

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I do remember, I used to watch Top Gear every week. I wouldn't say faithfully watch it every week, but we watched it quite often. I loved it. The original Top Gear, not the nonsense it became. But at one point they were looking, I think it was a Range Rover Evoque when that was like a brand new vehicle. And they went to test it somewhere in America. I don't know. Anyway, they said, oh yes, and Victoria Beckham's been involved in this. And I do remember, it wasn't quite milk coming out of my nose laughter, but it wasn't far off it, as they were trying to assure us that Victoria Beckham probably wasn't involved in the structural integrity or the ratio of the gears or the electronics, but it was something that she had involvement in. I love it when big celebrities say, yes, and we endorse this product. You kind of know they may never have actually seen it because it's just their name that's selling it. And then they might discover later on, oh, I was endorsing that, was I? Oh, fair enough. I have actually read celebrities who were quite shocked at the things they've had their names put on, which they didn't even know they had. Didn't say they didn't, but it wasn't bad. It was just they said yes to stuff. And anyway, but it was just funny. That all came to mind because I'm going to play some Victoria Beckham. Honestly, the links on this show, they're not really stretches of the imagination. It's not, you know, this isn't like the Guardian or the Telegraph kind of level intellect. No, because it's me involved, you see. It's just simple, down the line, easy to understand. That's me. Well, not so much easy to understand, because if I do get tired or excited, my language will get faster and I will start going into broad black country accent, which very few people outside of the black country conurbation can actually comprehend or understand. People think, slight aside, people seem to think that the Brummie accent, that sounds a bit thick, right? Now, I used to live near Birmingham. I used to live near there. Now, I don't think Birmingham people sound thick. I think that's really unfair to think, to say that. However, I think black country people do, and I say that because I am one. So the Birmingham accent in the UK, it's quite strong. Oklahoma in America, I am told by a resident of Oklahoma, is the equivalent of the Brummie accent. People sound a bit thick if you're from Birmingham or Oklahoma in the US, and I think that's really unfair and really wrong, because it's just an accent. Here's why I think that. I have actual scientific proof. In fact, I need a fanfare. Do you know when you were grown up, everyone said, oh, you should speak the Queen's English. The Queen is the epitome of the perfection of the delivery of the English language. No, she's not, because she'd say grass and bath. And here's the thing, bath, B-A-T-H, there's no R in the middle. So it's not bath, it can't be bath, because if it was bath, it'd be B-A-A-T-H or B-A-R-T-H, probably with an E on the end to make bath, but it's a bath. It's a short vowel, B-A-T-H, bath, grass. It's really simple. And the thing is, if people from Birmingham and from the Black Country, they speak proper, don't they? Because they actually know that bath has a short vowel. So, you know, the Queen's English, it's all good and all. But no, the Brummies and the Black Country folk, they're much better at speaking English. Slow down, take a deep breath. Oh, yeah. Other opinions are valid. They're wrong, but they are valid.

And really great music from Plum. I remember the first time I heard anything from her, very memorably, was on the film Bruce Almighty with Jennifer Aniston, Morgan Freeman, Jim Carrey, amongst a whole host of other phenomenal actors and actresses in that film. I remember watching it, and there was this song that came on, God-Shaped Hole. It was so amazing. It was just brilliant. That's not that particular song, but anyway, just inspired me and reminded me, which hopefully we do hear for you every single day. Thing is, Pure 24/7 Radio is in existence to build you up, make you feel better about your day, encourage you, but that's all great. I also want to play you some really great music. That kind of matters. That actually matters to me an awful lot, because when we first started in 2023, all the music you were hearing was my CD collection and some of the rest of my family. Mine was a bigger bunch, and it's grown. It's not my collection anymore. No, and I love that. Here, what else I love? JoJo is now taking on, letting you know about Pure Media, the magazine. I'm looking after Pure Men's Mag. Joe's now looking after that, which means we have now a competition. Now, we are not allowed to have competition, Joe and I, for two reasons. One, we're husband and wife. And two, we're bigger enough and have done tougher enough jobs. We don't mind causing a bit of damage when we play with things like fake lightsabers. I do remember Joe was really scary. She has better training than I do, actual training. And she hurt me with the lightsabers, all in good fun. And then the boys said, We can we have our lightsabers back, please? Please, mummy and daddy, don't play with lightsabers again. Because we kind of got into it. Do you know how you do when you're parents and you're adults and you're trying to be sensible, and then the red mist falls? Have you got these lightsabers that belong to your children that have cared for lovingly, and they have play battles that aren't very, very fierce? And then me and JoJo get involved and start fighting each other lightsabers. We're not allowed to play with lightsabers anymore. Those were good days when lightsaber injuries were a real thing.

you will be aware, of course, that JoJo and I, we're not exactly what you would define as risk averse. No, hence the damage we were doing each other with lightsabers one day. It was brilliant fun. And the thing is, what amazed me, we didn't break them, which is all the more amazing considering how hard we were using them. A bit of sword fighting. It's good fun, that.

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I was just flicking through National Days. What we're going to do just after 6:30. I was doing a little bit of research. I do that. German Chocolate Cake Day. I didn't know there was a specific German Chocolate Cake Day. Now I want chocolate cake. I don't care from whence. Just I want cake and I want chocolate on it. But I might have to ask Jojo, who spent 6 months in Germany, to tell me why is German Chocolate Cake special? Like, what's the big deal with that?

Warren Bailey Ray. I like that one. It's really soft and gentle. Now, after the news at 5, which is but one song away, we will be replaying for you an interview that I did with Barry Woodward from the Proclaim Trust. John Kerr, who is a friend of Barry, introduced to us by Barry, actually, he's on the front cover of Pure Men's Mag next month. And just incidentally, as it goes, Ange, who's another person who Barry introduced us to, is in the Pure Media, the magazine edition for next month. So I love how one relationship, Richard Scott described it as mushrooming other relationships, which I think is quite accurate. So we got to meet Barry. Barry introduced us to a whole raft of people, which is great. And their stories have been shared. There are still yet to be shared stories, by the way. We haven't finished. We've got more lined up and in the works and all that. So anyway, Barry will be with me again just after 5 o'clock, but just a quick thing. It's a repeated interview through the month of June. We are simply replaying some of the amazing interviews and stories that we have been so honored and humbled and privileged to be able to collect and share with you. So we're sharing them again. It's awesome.

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1: From the Pure 247 News Hub, this is Jojo reporting. US job market shows growth. China-Taiwan tensions escalate over Coast Guard patrols. US job market shows growth. The US labour market remained resilient in May, adding 172,000 non-farm payroll jobs and marking the third consecutive month of gains exceeding 100,000 positions. Key sectors driving growth included leisure and hospitality, local government and healthcare, though financial activities experienced some losses. The unemployment rate stayed steady at 4.3%, despite broader global economic uncertainties and inflationary pressures linked to international events. Economists interpret the data as a sign of balanced expansion, providing reassurance amid external challenges while highlighting the economy's underlying strength and adaptability. China-Taiwan tensions escalate over Coast Guard patrols. China and Taiwan engaged in a sharp diplomatic exchange regarding the presence and legality of Chinese Coast Guard patrols in waters east of Taiwan. Taipei accused Beijing of harassing merchant vessels and conducting provocative operations, prompting coordinated responses from Taiwan's Coast Guard and military forces that successfully expelled the vessels from restricted zones. The incidents occurred against a backdrop of regional announcements involving Japan and the Philippines, underscoring ongoing maritime disputes. Both sides reiterated their positions without immediate signs of broader military escalation, though tensions in the Taiwan Strait remain persistent. Violent unrest continues in Belfast. Police in Northern Ireland deployed water cannons on a second consecutive night to disperse crowds near Belfast following a brutal knife attack. Protesters threw bricks, bottles and other objects at officers, setting small fires around Sandy Knowes roundabout in Newtown Abbey. The unrest was started by the attempted beheading of a local resident by a Sudanese man who has been charged with attempted murder. Authorities reinforced police presence as community leaders warned of rising tensions and potential for further disorder in the region. And in other news, the show must go on. Spare a thought for Craig Amatha, who was teaching a musical theatre class when he received a phone call asking him to take the lead role in the stage production based on Radio Caroline, a role that involved acting and playing in the band. He had 24 hours notice with a 140-page script to learn. Radio Caroline, a new musical set on Radio Caroline, is the first production launched by the East Anglian Touring Consortium, a collaboration between multiple theatres. Glancing through the script and collecting notes and some script pages, he took to the stage in the spirit of the show must go on. Following a manic weekend, he returned to the classroom with a personal story of the show must go on and be prepared for anything and everything. This was the news brought to you by Pure247NewsHub.com.
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0: This is Andy B and the Get Your Home Show. Welcome to my show. I'm here from 4 till 7 every weekday, Monday through Friday. On Mondays and Wednesdays, we have one type of guest. On a Tuesday and Thursday, we have regular guests. So Monday and Wednesdays, we have special guests, people I get to speak to normally once, which is very exciting. So today is no exception. I am joined by a very lovely man, Barry. Hello, Barry.
1: Hello, mate. Good to be on.
0: Awesome. Now, let's just deal with a couple of simple things. You're Barry Woodward. You're from the Proclaim Trust. So let's begin there really simply. What's the Proclaim Trust all about?
1: I set up Proclaim Trust when I was a student at college, at Cliff College, to facilitate the work I was going to be doing going forward. I kind of knew what my hopes and aspirations were, but I needed an administration framework to function through. So I set up a charity to act as that administration framework. That was going back to 1999, the day I graduated Cliff College, which I became the CEO of Proclaim Trust. Initially, we started to do stuff overseas because we were going into all the world and all of that kind of stuff. And I think I needed to get that out of my system. And we did that, but I thought it was a bit easy going abroad and drawing a crowd. And I really kind of was wrestling. And then I kind of found my lane, basically. I've got this term that I use, the UK is my parish. So that came about 2008. There was a big initiative that happened within churches and organization called OPO8. Some of you watching or listening may remember it. And it was like some big organization put on this thing and you could bring your organization under the branding. And we did OPO8 in prisons tour. We did 21 prisons that year. And then when we met in the office on the Monday after that year had finished and we were kind of thinking about what do we do next? We said, we can't stop doing prisons. This has to become a regular part of the work that we do. So around that same time, I stopped saying yes to invites coming from abroad and I started to focus totally and completely on the United Kingdom. I'll go abroad on holiday, but I won't go abroad to speak. That's my rule.
0: No, but that's fair enough. And if you're not careful, you end up so thinly doing everything. You're not doing anything well. And the other thing I've learned over the years is if you do end up doing everything, you end up taking over from people who can do it better than you.
1: Yeah.
0: And we are part of a big family in a God's kingdom, which is what we try to be. Actually, saying no is a really powerful way of helping somebody else to say yes.
1: Yeah, Jay John's got a phrase, who's my mentor. He says, if you spread the jam too thin, you can't taste the jam. And that's the thing. So for me, it was like over the years, I've learned to major on my majors and minor on my minors. I won't do anything that I'm not supposed to be doing, but what I'm supposed to be doing, that gets all the weight behind it, all the force, everything we do revolves around what we're supposed to be majoring on. And that's the lane that we're in right now.
0: Which is good advice for all of us, really, because it's very tempting, though, especially if you can do something to a reasonably good standard, to think, well, I'll just do that. When we were involved in children's ministry years ago, you get loads of teachers, well, I can work in the Sunday school or the children's church. And we'd say, well, maybe you can, but what's God wanting you to do? The fact you can do it, as one really wise guy once told me, the fact you can do it, Andy, may be a good reason that God doesn't want you to do that. How are you going to learn to be more like Jesus if it doesn't take you any effort or energy to do that? I was just one of the little bits of wisdom that I've picked up along the way.
1: Yeah. And that's something that I've learned over the years. So there's some things I will clearly say no to and some things I will totally say yes to and keep that focus. And I don't do it on my own. I've got a fantastic team working in the background who's making all that happen, and they're very skilled in what they do as well. So it's knowing what your strength is and sticking to your strength. And that's how we can keep, as a charity, making a difference on the front line with what we do, yeah.
0: You see, now, if I stop this interview right now, we've just, through you, delivered an amazing piece of wisdom for everybody. Stick in your lane. Do what you've been called to do. Yeah. I just think that in itself could transform so many different people's lives.
1: Yeah. Finding your lane takes a while.
0: Yes.
1: Because I was overseas, I was doing this, I was doing that, I was doing this, but I was spinning the plates, and then it felt like, found it. This is it. I'm not moving from this lane now because I know this is where I'm meant to be. But I needed to get some things out. I think you need to get some stuff out of your system to find out what you're not supposed to be doing. And for me, that's something that I did in those early days. But, you know, as we've built over the years and the charity's kind of grown as far as in what we're doing effectively throughout the UK now, that's something that was pivotal for us, because I could have still been going abroad and doing things, but I'm not saying it's wrong for people to go abroad. I've got friends that do that, and that's part of their lane. But for me, coming from where I've come from, why am I in India using a translator? Speaking, it's nice to get a crowd of 1,000 people, 2,000 people. Why am I a Mancunian who's lived the life of madness? Why am I in India sat on a platform using a translator who can speak the language better than I can? Someone else can do that. That's their lane. So I that's the kind of things, the thoughts I was having when I was sat on platforms in India and Sri Lanka and stuff. I'm like, what am I doing here? You know, anyway.
0: Fair enough. Let's come back to the Proclaim Trust in a little bit. You're talking about the work you're doing for the Proclaim Trust and talking and stuff. What are you talking about with the Proclaim Trust?
1: So Proclaim Trust basically is about communicating a message of hope in prisons and communities throughout the UK. So first and foremost, we work with local churches. We don't do anything on our own as such. We always work with churches, organisations, and we work with chaplaincies and prisons throughout the UK. So it's set up to facilitate my work as a speaker, but we're always working in partnership with the local church. I think we should be working in partnership with the local church. And if we're working in prisons, it's through chaplaincies. And then sometimes we're working with recovery organisations or the recovery system within a prison. So it's always working with somebody. You know, so we're there to facilitate me to work with people, organizations throughout the UK.
0: And in terms of that message of hope, what is that message of hope that you're trying to give to people?
1: Well, for me, I was in the madness for 15 years. I was an addict for 15 years. I came from a decent family, working class family. And I had some good mates in the early days, and we were just lads, young lads, having a laugh, working class lads. And then I got involved, met some people who, again, were good lads, but they were into drugs, and I got into the drugs, and then everything escalated for us all. A couple of those died. I ended up moving to Moss Side, which is a really rough area of Manchester, meeting a woman who was older than me. I got right into the thick of drugs and drug dealing and the madness. And then I was on that cycle, on that treadmill for years. And then I had what people would call a religious experience in a church. An epiphany, a wake-up call, a light bulb moment, call it what you want. But I went into a church one day and I had this. And for me, that became a massive thing. And that's what instigated the turning point in my life. And I know that people, I speak to prisoners all day long, every week, and people turn their lives around for different reasons, because they want to see the kids again, or they want to make amends for a relationship that's gone pear-shaped. They want to be better people. There's different reasons, and all reasons are valid. But for me, it was this experience that I had in a Christian church where God just broke in, man, and turned the lights onto his existence. And I've not stopped since then. Of course, I was rough and raw and at the beginning, but I was ready, you know. And that's the message of hope, that you can change and stay changed. And for me, certainly, it's through the Christian faith factor that's happened.
0: So help us with the timeline. When was this amazing experience that you had?
1: So going back about 25 years now.
0: So basically,
1: I've been living in Moss Side for years, done a little bit of time. I've never done any big bird, but I've done little bits of jail sentences. So I always say that in the jails. Never done any big bird, but I've done bits of bird. But I've been in jail, I've been in the block, I've been in a paddy cell in a jail. I've been around a little bit. And then I came out from doing one sentence in Preston Prison, and I stayed awake for 9 months. And some people find that hard to believe, but it's true. I believe in the big man, and he's my witness. It's true. I was so extreme when it came to taking drugs, and I just took loads of amphetamines, and I ended up having a nervous breakdown, and I ended up in a mental health hospital. In fact, I drove past it last week, Cheetah Mental Health Hospital. That was the lowest point of my life for me, because now I was out of control. I was hearing voices, real intense, evil, aggressive voices all the time, shouting, coming from everywhere. And the doctors put me on different tablets. They didn't work. And basically, I lived with those voices for 9 years. So I lived with hearing voices for 9 years. By now, I'd lived with one woman for 10 years. We lived in New for like 8 of those. And we lived in a place called Darnley, which is a council estate on the outskirts of Manchester, like an overspill estate. Then I ended up on my own for a bit with another woman for 3 years who didn't do drugs, but I took drugs behind her back. And then I ended up getting arrested in a place called Buxton Pavilion Gardens. It's got a really nice gardens and water in there, streams and stuff. And I got arrested early hours of the morning in there and ended up in Leicester Prison. And I was saying to the officers, hey, God's called me. I'm going to be famous. And I was into dance music at the same time. So dance music, DJing was my dance music and drugs were my two things. Basically, that was it. Totally possessed with those two things. And I was saying to the officers, I'm going to be a famous DJ. I was convinced I was going to be a famous DJ. And then when I came out of there, I ended up in a hostel. I had nowhere to live. Lived in the hostel for a year, then another hostel, then another hostel. Then I got a flat, again, on the outskirts of Manchester, still in Manny, but on the outskirts, housing association. And I lived in that flat for a few weeks. And then I met three people. This is mad how all this happened. I'd only lived in that flat about 5 weeks. I went to cash my benefits one day. I got my money, put it in my pocket, and I gets on the bus to go into the town centre. And the bus takes off. It stops at the next stop. And this guy gets on the bus. He's got a Borstal dot on his face, which is like a tattoo beauty spot that they used to do back in the day to say they've been in Borstal. Lads and women still do it now, but it was in those days. It was, he had a Borstal dot on his face, had a big fat neck and short, stumpy fingers, and he sits next to me. And I was in the mood for a conversation, but he was. You all right, mate? How are you doing? I'm thinking I was all right till you sat down. My name's John. And we got chatting and he was dead genuine. There was something about him. We connected because he was into music. Different era, kind of Northern Soul he was into. But he knew a couple of clubs in town that I knew. He knew a couple of places. So there was a bit of a connect. The music was what we connected on. And I got off the bus and I kept thinking, he was sorted him. He had something that was different. Anyway, I had a dog called Kim with a black patch on one eye, short, stumpy tail. And she was really aggressive. I need to take her for a walk every day. The Sunday after that Thursday, I was taking my dog for a walk and I bumped into the guy again. Where have you been, mate? I've been to church. I'm like, oh no, man, he's a Bible basher. He says, you can come if you want. We're meeting in the hospital grounds and the hospital was just at the side of us. I'm like, no way, mate. I'm not into church. So he goes his way, I goes mine. The next day when I'm taking my dog for a walk again, I'm walking past the hospital where he said the church was and I'm looking for a church. But I was looking for a building with a steeple tower, stained glass window. Somebody stood at the door dressed like Darth Vader because all churches are like that, aren't they? Couldn't see a church. Next day, looking for a church, couldn't see it. Then I had an appointment with my new psychiatrist. I'd just moved to this new area. So after being ill for all those years, my first appointment with this guy called Dr. Samuel Yangi. He was from Nigeria. Thought nothing of that. Friday morning, my door goes. I'm thinking, oh, is that the coppers? Natural reaction. And I thought, no, they don't knock. And I walked into the hallway, opened the door. It's this little woman. Hey, love, I'm your next door but one neighbour. I couldn't introduce myself. You've just moved in, haven't you? Yeah, well, 5 weeks ago. You've not got much furniture, have you? No. You've come from Manchester, haven't you? She knew all about me. She'd been doing her own work just before she left. I don't know if you can help me, Doc, but the other day I was taking my dog for a walk and I met this guy and he told me that he went to church in the hospital grounds. And I've been looking for that church when I've been taking my dog out since and I can't see it. Do you know where it is? Yeah, I do. I go to that church. I'll take you on Sunday. I'm like, oh no, I didn't want that. Sunday morning comes, she knocks on the door, couldn't get away from it. We both walk up the road together into the hospital ground. She takes me into this prefab called the Bateman Centre. People coming up to me, they were dead friendly. I'm thinking, why are people so nice to me? Sits down, sat there for a few minutes. There's a tap on my shoulder. I look round, it's a guy that I met on the bus. What are you doing here? Didn't think you wanted to come. No, I didn't want to come. This is Doc. She knocked on my door. You don't need to tell me about Doc. Well done, Doc, for bringing him. I'm thinking these two have set me up. And just before they started the music, I heard behind me, hallelujah, praise the Lord. I had no idea what that meant then. I looked round and it was my psychiatrist just walked in the door. So imagine, Andy, I just moved to a place. I've been there 5 weeks. I meet three people throughout a 10-day period. And all three of them were in this little prefab in the middle of this hospital, on these hospital grounds. I'm thinking, these guys, they've all set me up. They must have done. But I believe the big man had set me up. I got prayed for that day, and that's when the switch was flipped, and I've never been the same since.
0: I'm not surprised. One of my great privileges is chatting to people, and part of that is, where did God enter your life in a meaningful way? We ask that question in many different ways, But so frequently, the bit that I love is exactly what you've just described, where you have 2, 3, 4 incidents that are seemingly random, coincidental, only they're not. They are tied together in a way that only a divine creator could have done. And all of us are going that church thinking, I've been set up here. Well, no, it's just God speaking to people because he loves you.
1: Yeah. And that's totally it. And that for me, even I talk about that a lot. And that is the evidence for me. And like Samuel, Dr. Samuel Yangi is someone I could call a friend now. John Johnson, the guy that on the bus, he's a friend of mine now. I had a phone call with him a few days ago. Dot, the woman who, you know, I met Dot the other, but maybe 4 months ago when I was in the church where, well, they've moved buildings now, but the church where all this happened. So I still go back to that church. And they were all there to see it. So I'm like there at that point on my 55 mils of methadone, which we call it a maintenance prescription. In other words, there's no plan to reduce it. You're going to get maintained at that forever. As long as you want it, you're going to get it. No plan to reduce. So I've been maintained at 55 mils, 55, 65 mils for years. I was taking amphetamines, but not a lot of it because of my breakdown. My head couldn't handle it, but still taking it and smoking weed. And I had this encounter in a church. And then after being prayed for by this guy in the church, Alan Reeve, he died not so long ago. He became my mentor, spiritual father. He got me going. He got me set up in college and stuff like that. He really did some good work in those earlier days, got me on good grounding. And then after that, I went to college. I came off the drugs within 5 weeks, and I haven't taken drugs since, which is a bit of a miracle. And the voices that I'd heard for all them years vanished. So when things like that happen around you, you start to believe that there's something upstairs, don't you? You start to believe in something a bit bigger than yourself.
0: Yeah, you really do. Just for people who are listening, methadone, why would you be on methadone if people aren't familiar with
1: methadone? Is a heroin substitute. So I started taking heroin when I was in my late teens. The guys I was knocking around with at that time was a bit older than me. They was like in their early 20s, like 21, 22, 23. And we all started taking heroin together just for the crack, and we all got habits. And like I say, one or two of us died in those earlier years. Well, one of the lads, Huey, died. He was the first to go. And then as time went on, the couple of the others have gone and stuff like that. But then when heroin became easier to, you was taking heroin, but when methadone became easier to get at first, you have to go into a mental health hospital. And then they assess you and they keep you in, then they put you on like a reduction prescription. The local hospital to us was Prestwich. So some of the lads within that initial group that I was hanging around with ended up going into Prestwich. And then there was getting support to come up the methadone. But then methadone got easier to get. Then they started making needles easier to get, because they realized that because people would live longer because they were using. So everything got easier. So I got on. I originally came from Salford. By now I was living in Moss Side. And that's when I got on a methadone prescription. But I was still taking heroin at the same time. That's what we used to do. We used to take heroin as well as the methadone. But then you could, the idea was the proper way of using it is that you take methadone instead of heroin. And you don't get any withdrawal symptoms, and it makes you feel the same. You still get the same. Methadone makes you feel the same as heroin does, 99% the same anyway. But you don't inject it. You drink it. It's the medicine where we were injecting right from the start.
0: I was just curious for people who perhaps aren't familiar with that, or around the world or what have you. So you're in the I suppose it's that cycle of drugs. You call it a treadmill, which I think is probably a really, really good description of it, where it's just going round and round and round. But I mean, this is the thing. When I read the book by David Wilkerson, who set up an amazing organization in the US, and it was heroin that he was really working with people with heroin, and nothing was working except for God could make a bit of a difference in terms of religious experience. But it was the power of the Holy Spirit is what he would say was the only thing that can actually break the addiction to heroin. So a lot of what he did was, well, this is the only thing we found that actually has any power over it.
1: Yeah, I think to be fair, I think that's one school of thought. I mean, and I kind of agree with it in a sense, because I had this encounter and that changed everything for me. But over the years, I've got a lot of friends who are like 12 steppers. They're doing the 12 steps, and them 12 steps have helped them get free and kept them free. So there's lots of different ways that people are getting clean and staying clean. I don't know what the 12 steps are. I've never done the 12 steps. I went to Bible college and renewed my mind that way. that became my kind of rehab in a sense. But because I do a lot of work in rehabs and a lot of work in places, there's a lot more rehabs around now as well, where you can get support. And it can involve an element of faith, because it's faith-based, but there's lots of people getting free. And I think we have to be careful, because it doesn't just happen this way, if you know what I mean. Yeah. I think it become a bit more legal. It's like, it doesn't, there's, I know literally hundreds of people who where it's happened a different way, but they're living clean now. They've got good lives, families, careers, stroke, working for the church or whatever, just living a better life. So I think, yeah, freedom for me, I'm free, man. I got prayed for and I got set free. When I was in Milton Keynes with my publishers in 2006, discussing writing a book. And I remember coming out of my hotel and I was thinking, I'd met with Malcolm Down, who was my publisher, but he worked for Authentic Media. And he's still my publisher now with this firm that he set up for one of the books that we've got out. But I was thinking, I want to make a statement in the title. I was once an addict. I'm not walking around. I can't tell you the day that I was once an addict. I'm clean, man. But if you say that to some people, they'll think, well, no, because I'm in recovery. And that is totally fine. It's language and understanding and respecting other people's journeys. If that's the kind of teaching and training and understanding they've got, and it keeps people clean. And if my way keeps me clean, if wanting to live a better life to please my wife is a better, keeps you clean, whatever.

0: and then got back on the horse and then rode again and then fell off. And that seems to be the way, but that's okay.
1: Yeah.
0: It's progress, isn't it? You know, and I think I'm pretty sensitive with stuff like that, and understandably why, because I know people who have done it differently than me. That's fine, man.
1: Let's move on a bit. So you've written books, you've worked in prisons, and you're working in prisons. You've had a bit of experience in prison yourself, but never anything particularly large. How did you find yourself one day actually realizing you were in prison? I know you talked about the Hope 08 thing, but what got you actually into a prison in the first place?
0: So before that, when I was a student at Bible College, a guy called Phil, who was the evangelism director at Cliff College, in our second year, they sent us on placements. So he sent me I think it was a week long placement. All the students in the second year were sent on placements, the times of year when you all did stuff. And he arranged for me to go on placement in Buckley Old Prison, which is in Greater Manchester. And I spent a week in that prison. So I did like little groups. I did little talks at different like small events. And then I did stuff in the evenings and met with the lads and stuff like that. So that was my initial in to a jail. And I always thought there's going to be something in this, because obviously I've been in jail and I've been on drugs and I've lived a bit of a life. So there's a connection I can relate to that. And that was my initial in. So I did a couple of jails, but it wasn't a major thing. And then when we did the Opal 8 tour, we partnered with different organizations. So MGM, which is down in Bristol, they train people in creative arts and stuff. So we use one of their bands in one place, and then we'd be in the Northeast using another organization's rapper. And we did a tour, 21 jails. We're working with organizations, and it was hard work in a sense. It was a brilliant year, but it was hard work in a sense, because to get permission for a band to go into prison when you've got three artists and they want to take instruments in, you've got a DJ who needs to take decks in. It was a big job. It was a massive job. And that was all good and it was fine. But then obviously we were like, okay, let's look at how we can do this and we can do it effectively. And so then we did another tour, and we've just built on that. And this year, we're in April now, 2026. I think I've been in 25 jails in the UK already. If not 25, it's 24. And two of those jails I've been in twice. And it's only April. So that's how things have grown and developed. And we run a course called Your Story Reframe. So this is something I've been doing for years. We started a course, a general course that people can sign up to that lasts a year. That's a mixture of Zoom and in person. And then I was in Low Newton Prison. In fact, I've been in that prison today, which is in the northeast of England. I did my talk and questions and answers at the end. And then one of the women pipes up, "Barry, what does your charity do outside to help ex-offenders?" I says, "Well, one of the things that we've literally just started doing, this was 3 years ago, is this course called Your Story Reframed." And I would say, maybe half of those are ex-offenders. She said, "That's great for them, but I'm never going to get to do that course because I'm a lifer. Why can't you come and do that course in here?" So Anth, who's a chaplain, was sat at the back and we looked at each other and then we had a conversation. So we piloted Your Story Reframed in Low Newton going back just under three years ago. And that's just developed and developed and developed. And particularly this year, it's just gone to another level because we're doing it with chaplaincies, but we're also doing it with the drug recovery people as well, which has created more work for us. It's a good job I've got a good person behind me helping me all do this, if you know what I mean, because I couldn't do it. We've got Tracy, who basically our ops and events manager, joined us last year. And then she's been brilliant, absolutely great. And then this year we had a conversation with someone who's involved with the recovery stuff on Zoom. And off the back of that, it's just created more work for us both, basically, and the rest of the team as well, in a sense. So, but that's the way it's been. We've just got busier and busier and busier and busier. And obviously the course we do outside trains people, and then we get some of them opportunities into prison. So we've got Alistair, who's in Scotland, Glasgow, who's going into a couple of prisons on his own. We've got John Keir, who's in Loughborough, originally from Scotland, has been going into a couple. So I think you're going to have him on here very soon. So mm-hmm. It's kind of like trying to duplicate what I'm doing through training others.
1: We chatted to John, lovely guy. Really enjoyed that.

0: Yeah, it'd be good. The thing about getting to prisons is it can be scary for some people. We've got to touch on this a little bit because I've been near prisons and you see the big gates, you see the doors and you think, God, it's a scary place to be in. I chatted to a lady who is a GP and has been for quite a long time in prison. She just had this heart and this calling to be from God, but a GP in a prison. And she talks about some of her initial experiences of it's a bit scary, but there was peace. How do you find, having been somebody who has been in a prison against your will, how have you found working in prison since then?
1: Probably find it more scary in some churches than I do prisons, to be honest. And I can say that. I feel like I'm in a safe space in a prison. I genuinely feel like I'm in a safe space because I'm one of them in a sense. I am. I'm an ex-con. So there's a sense that we respect each other and what we say in that room stays in that room. And I can feel very, very content with that because there's an element. I can be there on a Sunday morning service like I was yesterday in Low Newton again with the women and they were singing like crazy and going mad and having a laugh and all that. And then I can be in a Belmarsh category A where you've got some of the more serious, I mean, there's some serious criminals, by the way, lady. But women prisoners in Low Newton, that's the cat A. But you got some, you go into some of your big, because I go to the London jails a couple of times a year, go down there. But none, it doesn't faze me. There's an element of mutual respect. The only incident I've ever seen in a jail, there's a guy called Paul Innes, who lives in the northeast of Scotland. It's from Fraserburgh originally. So I was due to speak in a jail up that neck of the woods called, it was Peterhead Prison in those days, an old jail. And he kind of started his own fake journey, come from some madness and all that started. And I took him in to share his story with me once. This is going back about 15 years, something like that, maybe 14 years, something like that. So I take Paul in, he tells his story, then I speak, and it's a packed, it's like a classroom, but it was packed out. People were stood around the sides. It finished. And then two lads stepped outside and they had the biggest fight. A proper scrap like you've never seen before. These two lads proper laying into each other. It was a proper man's fight. The officers was nowhere near. And I was just watching, thinking, this is a good scrap, this. And Paul Innes is coming with me the first time. He stood thinking the same. It was that. That's the only incident I've ever seen. There's been a couple of other things that I've seen, but that's the only incident. It just happens that Paul Innes is now the lead chaplain. A prison that's been built instead of the one in Peter. It's still in Peterhead, but it's called HMP Grampian. It was built instead of, it's next to it, basically. They basically made a museum out of the old one. But Paul Innes is now a prison chaplain, and he referred to that story the other week when we were chatting, because I go up there with him doing a summit in his jail with him. And that's one incident. But I think it's how you... You know, if you go in there and you feel like you're scared, these guys are just, I've been knocking around with these on the streets. We've been, you know, they're just guys and girls, women, just kind of like, you know, and you've got to trust the big man, haven't you? Trust God's got your back.
0: Yeah, very much so. We had this interview recently, which I mentioned about this. It was a lady who was a GP who went into prisons, and the very first time she went into a police custody area, there was a guy who was kind of heading up the team, the very first time ever considering, is this where I'm going to work? And as she arrived, she just described this guy who was naked doing something. There was a police sergeant jumping over to try and stop someone else trying to kill someone. That was her very first encounter. But she describes something, what you just said, this tremendous piece of trusting the big man is the way you put it. But she just said, I had this piece of, this is where I need to be.
1: Yeah. If you know you're meant to be somewhere, and that's the most comfortable, it can be the most comfortable place for you, even though there's stuff going on around you. You can be sat in a prison with a bunch of blokes, 100 men, and you can feel as safe as houses. Mm. But I think you need to be wired in a certain way to do prison's work. It's not for everybody, but you need to be wired in a certain way to lead a church. That's about finding your lane, isn't it? You know, could I lead a church? I probably could. But am I meant to be leading a church? No. But I'd probably be more comfortable. I am more comfortable doing what I'm doing, turning up and leading a church full of people. Not like I love people, but you know.
0: Let's get on to J-John a little bit, because met him the first time at a J-John evangelism conference not that long ago, weeks, I suppose, a few months, whatever it was. And it was interesting hearing some of your story, and lots of people got up and shared their story. I did the same. How did you find yourself in some way working as an associate with Canon J-John?
1: So when I was a student at Cliff College, I knew that speaking was going to be my thing. I knew that speaking was going to be my thing. I knew that I felt that that was part of God's plan for my life, that I'd been called as a speaker, no doubt about it. So I was in the earlier days, I was kind of all the thing, anything I could do at college do with public speaking, I would do, you know, any kind of lectures or anything related to that. And then my dissertation was entitled Effective Communication Today, and that was a 12,000 word piece of work that I had to do. So with that, I saw some of the speakers who I looked up to at that time, and J-John then was proper in his prime and a creative speaker. So I wrote to J-John in 1999, and I said, can I interview you to do with my assignment? And he said, yeah, of course you can. He sent me a little card back. He signed it off, Shalom, J-John. Yes, of course you can. And in those days, there was the Evangelist Conference in Swanwick, and the Cliff College students always went to the Evangelist Conference in the second year. So I arranged to meet J-John at the Evangelist Conference. So that was my first initial contact with him. Fast forward 4 or 5 years, I've now joined the Assemblies of God, which is a denomination. I've become a minister with the Assemblies of God. And there's a guy in Nottingham called David Sherman who is still around. But in those days, he was a proper heavyweight speaker, minister. He carried a lot of, and people respected him. So that's David Sherman. Used to have like a leaders thing that he brought people to in Nottingham. So he invited me to be part of that. So I'd go to this every 3 months, 6 months. And I was there as one of these evangelists I was based in a church in Bolton, but I was, you know, so we're at that conference once, and David Sherman said, we've got a speaker coming this afternoon, but I'm not going to tell you who it is. You'll know him, but I'm not going to tell you. So we were like, who's it going to be? So like 250 was there, 200 there, maybe, yeah, about 200, maybe a few less. So anyhow, in the afternoon, J-John comes walking in, and we're all like, oh no, da da da da da. So he gets chatting to me at the end, and he says, I remember you when you wrote to me. Why don't you write to me again? So I wrote to him, and he says, I want you to go and have a meeting with my friend Andy Economides. He lives in Chichester. He did then. He lives in the area ish now. That's miles away from Manchester. He says, but I want you to go and, will you go and see Andy for me and have a conversation with him? Okay, of course. So I went to see Andy Economides, and that was probably one of the best meetings I'd ever had in my life. In those days, the trust was just getting going. Our income was £12,000 a year. When I said that to Andy, he said, what, is that your salary? I said, no, that's our income. He said, that's rubbish. He says, how are you living? I says, well, I'm earning 400 quid a month. I've got an old car. And he really grilled me, and I spent about 4 hours with him, and I came out of there feeling like I'd just been spent time with the wisest person in the world, because he'd been around a bit. He'd been around. So off the back of that, J-John then invited me to one of his associates retreats as a guest. And then after that first retreat, he invited me to become an associate. And that was 18 years ago. I've been an associate of J-John's ever since. And that link and that connection for me has been invaluable. He's a friend, you know, and I've been part of his group. He's got guys and women as well. But he kind of does stuff with us every year. We go to a retreat every year, and then he does the Evangelist Conference, and then sometimes him and Killy does stuff with the women. So it's all kind of, yeah. But yeah, that was invaluable for me. Still is. And you saw what he did at the conference this year.
0: Yeah, that was pretty good.
1: Blew me away, that man. That was like, wow. Wasn't it? Nobody in his team knew that, you know. I think the one person, nobody knew.
0: One of the bits you were talking about is, he said that we're going to have an offering, but I'm not going to tell you for who it is. You just got to trust me, he says from the front. And money came in. I'm thinking, well, that's one way of doing it. Someone's going to have a blessing of some sort. And it was just watching you on stage was beautiful, because it wasn't just about money from people to a person. It was about God at work,
1: yeah,
0: in his family.
1: Yeah, absolutely. Yeah. Of course, the money was massively helpful for us, but the way that he did it, I thought it was going to be for one of his projects, because he's, you know, a lot of the time he doesn't break even to run the Evangelist Conference. So he takes the offering up, and that helps him, because he subsidizes a lot of it, because he's the, you know, the And that's over the years, that's all what he does. And then sometimes he might have a project that he's on. So I just thought it's going to be something to do with Philo. So when he actually did it and brought me up, like pinged me, literally pinged me. It's like, huh? But no, that was absolutely beautiful. And I still think about that. A moment I'll always cherish. Yeah. Yeah. But yeah, that can see the thing is sometimes it's the people you connect with, or it's the people you connected with, isn't it? You know, sometimes it's through these connections. And I think since I joined John's associate, became one of John's associates, it's been gold for us. That it's been gold for me as an individual to have him as a go-to person, not just him. I'm speaking to people on his team, his chair of trustees. I had a conversation recently about a new thing that we're doing, a workbook that we're doing for prisons. So I spoke to Dave Withers, who's a real expert with copyright and stuff, who's been part of John's team for years, and he's worked all over the place, you know, Premier Radio and all that. And so these, we've got access. So we've got access as a charity to this, you know, how John has been doing stuff all these years.
0: Which is awesome. If you reflect just a little bit, I don't always do this, but let's reflect a little bit. You've what you called as madness. You moved around a bit. Drugs was part of your life. Dance music was part of your life. You've done bits of time in prison, Cliff College, where you've done some theological training, now a minister as well. As you look back through your life from the madness that was before you had that encounter, which you thought was someone setting me up. No, it's just God loving you. How do you look back on where you were to where you are today? What does that kind of, how do you reflect back on that?
1: I have to pinch myself, really, because I you know, my like I say, my family were a good family. I had some good mates in those early days, but then things just escalated. And for me in particular, with the madness in Moss Side and the voices. So I have to pinch myself that I'm still standing, that I'm able to do it. And if God wouldn't have intervened, if God wouldn't have stepped in, I don't think I'd have been on this program right now. Like I say, a couple of the lads who were a part of that group had gone now, you know, and one of them went at 24, you know, we went quite young. So when I reflect on the past, I never forget where I've come from. I never forget where I've come from. It's good to stay rooted. And I drive past phone boxes where I've been left for dead. And I think about that, and I think I'm still here. You know, if God wouldn't have intervened, and then when I think of the influence that I've got in prisons through the storytelling and through my narrative, only God could do that. It's not something I planned to do back in the day. It wasn't something I planned to do, you know. And it's like a woman I was chatting to yesterday in the jail, who's one of the workers in there, and she said, This is you live for this. This is what you live for. And I do. I've got a great wife who allows me to live like this. She's got a great wife who's from London, and she's dead supportive. And we make sure we get our time together, but she releases me to do it. And I live for it. You know,
0: I wanted to talk just briefly, as we come to an end, about Pure Men's Mag, which you're writing for the next year. I know when I came to you and said, you know, do you fancy writing this? One of the things, passions for me, was a real heart for the fact that guys in prison, and particularly men, which was my heart at that moment, was that they just forgotten about. No one wants to think about them. They're not nice people, and they're messed up. And yeah, but we're all not nice people. And the difference is you get to go down to the park on a Friday night if you want to have a walk, and they don't. And actually, they're still people, and they still need love and care and attention, just like we all do. And that 100%. Was part of the desire. So when I saw you at J. John's conference, I thought, you know, there were a few people I spoke to. Some of that's gone nowhere. Some of it's going somewhere. Some of it's gone somewhere with yourself. Why did you want to get involved in the magazine?
1: I think when Tracy, I've been in conversation, who works for us, when she messaged me or texted me or whatever, she sent me an email about, obviously you asked me to do an article, and she said, what do we want to call this? And we had a couple of ideas, and I just thought, messages from the madness. And I think a lot of us have lived in the madness, and people in prisons have lived in the madness, but we don't always see that there's gold in that madness that can be used in a positive way. When you're in the thick of it, you don't always see it. People in the jail I've been in today don't always see the positives, because so much stuff has gone on around their situation to get them where they are. But if we can help them see, so if I can use stories from the madness to communicate messages of hope, the people in prisons through your magazine, then for us, that's a win, a great outlet and a contribution to something that's getting off the ground as well. For us, it's something that we can contribute to that as well. And thank you for asking, by the way.
0: No, you're very welcome. We've got, I think what amazes me, you talk about some of the doors that are open for you. When we first had the idea, and this isn't selling the magazine, this is just what God does, but similar to you, I've almost not asked people yet, and they're already saying yes before I've even got there. And that's one of the ways that you know that you're doing something that God's asking you to do, not because it's easy, because I can guarantee you, and you will agree with this, I know, life is hard. When you decide to follow God, it gets even harder. But there is some ease within that of direction when you put your hands in God's, when you try and match His cadence, His speed, His rhythm, all of a sudden it gets easier. Not easy, that's a whole different question. But I think that's what we found, is that people are saying, we want to get behind this. And then one person leads to three more, who leads to three more. And talking to you, we've now we've got an interview with John that we've done. The Ange we've also interviewed as well.
1: Yeah.
0: We've got these amazing people and stories that we can tell. Because for me, storytelling is so important. Because when you think a story, you can, other people can identify with some parts and not with others. Might have people listening now thinking, well, I've never done drugs, I wasn't into music, but I understand another part of your life. And all of a sudden, that's how we connect, is through storytelling. And we're living in a world where storytelling has become almost sanitized to nice and clean and all the rest of it, or we don't tell stories. But there's so much beautiful gold, as you put it, in the madness. There really is.
1: Yeah, and you've got it there. So my dissertation, Effective Communication, it turned out by the time I finished that, was all about storytelling. I'm a storyteller. And that was just the beginning of my learning. I've continued to learn over the years. So if we can get people to hear other people's narratives, it's like you said before, people are in jails for all kinds of reasons. If you sit and listen to some of the stories that I listen to, you'd be absolutely blown away. And that's one of the reations why we do it. We just think they're all prisoners, scum of the earth, let's lock them all up, let's throw away the key. But the reality is that's so, so, so far away from the truth. Of course, there are some hardened, seasoned criminals, evil people, but sort of people have just crossed the line. And if we can get, so when we're talking about some of the stories, like Ange, for example, who you've interviewed on here, and John, who's a friend, these are friends of ours, who we've kind of, and a couple of others, and other people as well. If we can get people, because stories are important, people can connect to those stories. And also, if you've never lived in the life, it's an insight into the life. Someone who's never been in the madness, it's an insight to think, oh, so that happened. No, that never happened to me because I was walking in the park or whatever. Like you, but that's how, oh, that's, so that's how somebody ends up with a life like that. There's a million different ways of doing that, of ended up in a life like that. And if we can tell those stories, that's the idea of your stories reframed. We've just had a conversation in the last couple of days about recording some of these stories and making them available on prison radio, and on, there's a TV thing that's on in 50% of the prisons. So then stories, we need to get them out there. Amen. And you need to get your stories out there through your magazine, of course.
0: Yeah, which is what we want to do, because stories matter. We're going to have to wrap this up. And Barry, thank you. If people are listening who want to either get in touch with the course that you run, or just generally with you and the amazing stuff you do, what's the best way of getting hold of you?
1: If they go to our website, proclaimtrust.org.uk, proclaimtrust.org.uk, go to our contact page and just get a comment in, hit the comment box and reach out to us, and we'll get back to you.
0: Cool. Barry, thank you. Looking forward to working with you.
1: Thanks for having me, Andrew.
0: I've got to say, Trace is brilliant. It's so good at getting messages. So, yeah, big up to her.
1: Yeah. I get that all the time, up and down. Wherever I go, people say that. So,
0: No, I get that of Jo, who works here. She's great in the admin. Oh, yeah. Jo's great. She gets it all organized. But we need
1: that. Without that, I mean, this year for us, it's just like I say, we've never not been busy. I love being busy. But this year, it's just gone through the roof. Tracy's just been stealing with it all. It's been great. It's been phenomenal. Yeah. So thanks for having me. And thanks for obviously inviting me to be one of your kind of columnist thing, whatever you want to call it, for your new magazine that's coming out. I'm looking forward to seeing some of those stories in there. Not just our stories, but other stories as well.
0: Yeah, that'd be good. Barry, thank you. We're going to get to some more music now.
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1: From the Pure 247 News Hub, this is Jojo reporting. US job market shows growth. China-Taiwan tensions escalate over Coast Guard patrols. US job market shows growth. The US labour market remained resilient in May, adding 172,000 non-farm payroll jobs and marking the third consecutive month of gains exceeding 100,000 positions. Key sectors driving growth included leisure and hospitality, local government and healthcare, though financial activities experienced some losses. The unemployment rate stayed steady at 4.3%, despite broader global economic uncertainties and inflationary pressures linked to international events. Economists interpret the data as a sign of balanced expansion, providing reassurance amid external challenges while highlighting the economy's underlying strength and adaptability. China-Taiwan tensions escalate over Coast Guard patrols. China and Taiwan engaged in a sharp diplomatic exchange regarding the presence and legality of Chinese Coast Guard patrols in waters east of Taiwan. Taipei accused Beijing of harassing merchant vessels and conducting provocative operations, prompting coordinated responses from Taiwan's Coast Guard and military forces that successfully expelled the vessels from restricted zones. The incidents occurred against a backdrop of regional announcements involving Japan and the Philippines, underscoring ongoing maritime disputes. Both sides reiterated their positions without immediate signs of broader military escalation, though tensions in the Taiwan Strait remain persistent. Violent unrest continues in Belfast. Police in Northern Ireland deployed water cannons on a second consecutive night to disperse crowds near Belfast following a brutal knife attack. Protesters threw bricks, bottles and other objects at officers, setting small fires around Sandy Knowes roundabout in Newtown Abbey. The unrest was started by the attempted beheading of a local resident by a Sudanese man who has been charged with attempted murder. Authorities reinforced police presence as community leaders warned of rising tensions and potential for further disorder in the region. And in other news, the show must go on. Spare a thought for Craig Amatha, who was teaching a musical theatre class when he received a phone call asking him to take the lead role in the stage production based on Radio Caroline, a role that involved acting and playing in the band. He had 24 hours notice with a 140-page script to learn. Radio Caroline, a new musical set on Radio Caroline, is the first production launched by the East Anglian Touring Consortium, a collaboration between multiple theatres. Glancing through the script and collecting notes and some script pages, he took to the stage in the spirit of the show must go on. Following a manic weekend, he returned to the classroom with a personal story of the show must go on and be prepared for anything and everything. This was the news brought to you by Pure247NewsHub.com.
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1: Thank you, Jojo. Now we are on. I love this bit, so I get all excited. I really do. Three for three after six. I love this section so much. Three songs in a row from our library of music, all back to back, all from the same genre, category, or decade, starting with the same first letter for the artist. That letter today is the letter B. The category I've gone for is the rock category. And we've got three male fronted bands all today for you. I would say these are fairly well established. At this stage, they're not newbies. Do you know what I mean? They've been around for a few decades. anyway, so we have got for your delight, we've got Bryan Adams, we've got Bon Jovi, and we're going to start with this one because I really, really can't get enough of Bad Company.

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1: You don't have to follow us on social media. It's good if you do, but it's not compulsory. What is compulsory, though, is enjoying the music as we keep you company. That's about it, really. And enjoying the chat of the ramblings of the various, you know, of the various presenters. We've got an amazing selection from a dozen, not a baker's dozen. It's just a dozen or so, ish, kind of maybe. We've got 100 hours of radio a week of presenter-driven radio, and there's music surrounding that. So that's not bad in 3 years, quite chuffed with that. We've got some phenomenally talented people keeping you company. Now, we've just had 3 for 3 after 6 featuring Bad Company, Can't Get Enough. Did you hear my joke? The song was Can't Get Enough, hence I Can't Get Enough of Bad Company. We have Bon Jovi, Living on a Prayer, which is how I live most of my days. The bad days, I don't do that quite so much, although I should, because I know it's better. But Bryan Adams finished that little trio of loveliness. Can't Stop This Thing We Started. No, which is why we are moving on now to a long song time. Just as you go into the middle of the hour on the third hour, so that's 6:30, if you think you are. That'll be 6:30. We have a long song into the middle of this particular hour of my show. I've gone for any songs over the 5 minute mark. This one is quite a bit beyond that. Why are we doing long songs on a radio when the, when the trend, what's trending is short songs? Well, that's fine. No, it's okay. But there are some phenomenal artists who have made some brilliantly longer songs, and they don't see the light of day unless you buy the CD, which you should. However, I like to play them on my show. Two reasons. One, I can. Two,

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every time I hear something by The Corrs. I have such good memories. I really, really do. It's just really good times. That was what we had. That was in the car all the time. And not so much now, because we have such a massive selection of music from the station we have in our car as well, so we can listen and all that kind of stuff. It's great. Anyway, moving on, we're in the last half of this hour. We've still got national days and birthdays yet to come. National Cake Day, National German Chocolate Cake Day specifically. Not sure why. I did ask Jo, and I think she's having something of an issue with the typing. It's like typing in a I don't know, ich wiss es nicht, ents chu ul digen. There you are. It's like I'm talking fluent German. And then she said nine. What's nine got to do with it? Could have been 10 or 11. Das ist nicht lustig, wo ist Nathan? I have absolutely no clue what she was trying to say. You may not either, so I might have to ask her again to come and interpret that, because I'm not quite sure what she's saying. Let me rephrase that. I have literally no clue what she's saying.

0: I was saying, well, I don't know what I was saying, actually. I'm not going to say what I was saying. I'll say it again. I have brought our German-speaking expert into the room. Hello, Jojo. Oh,
1: I'm not an expert, but I can speak a little bit of German. Ein bisschen.
0: Bless you. I will read out what you wrote, and then you can read it out as well, because I think this is like, we could do like a German language program.
1: Oh, no.
0: So here's what you said. Because I said, today's the national day of German chocolate cake, but why? That was my question to you. And you said, ich wisses es nicht ens Schulerdungen.
1: Oh, Dingen. No.
0: And then nine. Why? What's 8, 9, and 10 got to do it? 10's better. Why you go for that? Das ist nicht lustig. Where is Nathan? Now, I have literally no clue what that means. That's my German. There you go.
1: Okay. Ich weiß es nicht means I don't know.
0: Where's the V? There's a W.
1: No, we say V sound.
0: It's a W.
1: But you say a V sound.
0: Why? Well, write
1: because
0: a V
1: that's
0: then.
1: That's how they say it.
0: But that's just stupid. If you're going to say a V, write a V.
1: Ich weiß es nicht. And Entschuldigen means sorry. I'm sorry. Excuse me, I'm sorry.
0: Don't worry, we'll forgive you.
1: Nine, you know, is no. Everyone knows that means no in German.
0: Well, it's also the number between 8 and 10. Yeah, but if it's a V, stick a V down.
1: And I said, das ist nicht lustig, which basically means that's not funny. That's not even humorous. That's not funny. Because you said something. Did you read out what your response was to my German?
0: Yes.
1: He said, have you got some sort of weird condition or something?
0: Yeah, have you got lotion for that?
1: Yes. So I just said, no, that's not funny. And yes, then I
0: but seriously, if it's a V sound, it should be a V.
1: Well, would you like to speak to the Germans about that or
0: get
1: not?
0: Get them on the phone and I'll sort them out. Because honestly, if it's going to be a V sound, write the letter V.
1: I think it's lovely. I love it. I love the German
0: language.
1: What,
0: the confusion?
1: No, I love it. I love it. And I said, wo ist Nathan? Because Nathan also tries to speak a little bit of German.
0: No, but that was a W as well.
1: Wo ist, yeah.
0: It's W-O, whoa.
1: Well, that's why I said, where's Nathan? Because he gets this.
0: There you are, learning languages one day at a time, but probably not here.

Oh, like a bit of Lecrae. Right, now we're going to move on now because it is time that we move away from the German lesson, because honestly, I'm not a German speaker, as probably was obvious to you. But we're going to move on to national days and birthdays. The birthday that sticks out for me today, Shia LaBeouf, 40 years old, yes. That little teenager boy, yeah, he's 40 now. He's not so little, is he? We've got Corn on the Cob Day. I like the sound of that. Every single day would work for me for that. We've also got Forklift Safety Day. Did I tell you that I did my forklift truck license one day? Because I was a trucker and it was a good idea. I operated lorry mounted cranes for years. I was very good at that. And so we'll put you through your forklift license. Yeah, fine. So I passed it. I got 100%. The instructor says, I've never had that. You're quite good with a forklift. And I said, well, in fairness, I have at that point for 20 years, driven trucks in some really complicated scenarios, abnormal loads, all that sort of stuff, and operated lorry mounted cranes. So actually a forklift truck is a truck with a crane attached to it. So it wasn't exactly complicated. It's kind of my day job. Anyway, German chocolate cake day. We've done that. I still don't know what Joe said. Making life beautiful day, potentially with some chocolate cake. That would work. We've got say hi day. Hi. And then we've got Pet Memorial Day. That one sort of freaks me out a little bit. I don't know why. It's weird. Anyway, it's time for the Showstopper Challenge. Wrong one. But you're awake now, aren't you? So here we go. Here is the Showstopper Challenge. All you have to do is to email me your answer from the two songs I'm about to give you. Which artist do you want me to finish the show with? We do this every single day. 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That's the email address that you will need. Email me as fast as you can. This happens very fast. Warning you in advance. 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Which of these two artists should finish my show tonight? Will it be... Put something in your subject line so that when you hit the send button, it lets you send your choice of Martin Joseph or Fleetwood Mac.

Thank you for joining me for another show. We do have a winner, Fleetwood Mac, won tonight. Well done to you, Joe. That'll finish my show. Andy Brown will be with you after the news for 90s tunes. I will then be returning to your airwaves at 9 p.m. for the Andy B Show. It's such a fun show. We haven't been able to define it yet, so just tune in, because why would you not want to? That's what's coming from 9 to 11. We'll talk a bit about the magazines, of course you will. Nathan will join me from 9:30. Stephen D from 10 o'clock with one of the writers talking about their article. That is all to come on the show. That'll be from later. So thank you for joining me. I'm back tomorrow from 5 for more of the same. So that'll be good fun. Join me from 5 for Live at 5 with Stephen D, where we go live on Facebook and YouTube for more nonsensical chat and banter with the two bearded blokes. More to come this week. So 90s tunes from 7. I'll be back from 9. Don't go away.

0: From the Pure 247 News Hub, this is JoJo reporting. US job market shows growth. China-Taiwan tensions escalate over Coast Guard patrols. US job market shows growth. The US labour market remained resilient in May, adding 172,000 non-farm payroll jobs and marking the third consecutive month of gains exceeding 100,000 positions. Key sectors driving growth included leisure and hospitality, local government and healthcare, though financial activities experienced some losses. The unemployment rate stayed steady at 4.3%, despite broader global economic uncertainties and inflationary pressures linked to international events. Economists interpret the data as a sign of balanced expansion, providing reassurance amid external challenges while highlighting the economy's underlying strength and adaptability. China-Taiwan tensions escalate over Coast Guard patrols. China and Taiwan engaged in a sharp diplomatic exchange regarding the presence and legality of Chinese Coast Guard patrols in waters east of Taiwan. Taipei accused Beijing of harassing merchant vessels and conducting provocative operations, prompting coordinated responses from Taiwan's Coast Guard and military forces that successfully expelled the vessels from restricted zones. The incidents occurred against a backdrop of regional announcements involving Japan and the Philippines, underscoring ongoing maritime disputes. Both sides reiterated their positions without immediate signs of broader military escalation, though tensions in the Taiwan Strait remain persistent. Violent unrest continues in Belfast. Police in Northern Ireland deployed water cannons on a second consecutive night to disperse crowds near Belfast following a brutal knife attack. Protesters threw bricks, bottles and other objects at officers, setting small fires around Sandynose roundabout in Newtown Abbey. The unrest was started by the attempted beheading of a local resident by a Sudanese man who has been charged with attempted murder. Authorities reinforced police presence as community leaders warned of rising tensions and potential for further disorder in the region. And in other news, the show must go on. Spare a thought for Craig Mather, who was teaching a musical theatre class when he received a phone call asking him to take the lead role in the stage production based on Radio Caroline, a role that involved acting and playing in the band. He had 24 hours notice with a 140-page script to learn. Radio Caroline, a new musical set on Radio Caroline, is the first production launched by the East Anglian Touring Consortium, a collaboration between multiple theatres. Glancing through the script and collecting notes and some script pages, he took to the stage in the spirit of the show must go on. Following a manic weekend, he returned to the classroom with a personal story of the show must go on and be prepared for anything and everything. This was the news brought to you by Pure247NewsHub.com.
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2: 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I am Andy Brown, and if that were me, I'd keep it dialed in to Pure 90s.

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1: A very good evening to you. My name is Andy Brown. You are listening to Pure 24/7 Radio, and this is 90s Tunes. Our motto around here is more music, only 90s, all of it pure, and we will do our best to do that for you this evening. Hope you had a fabulous Thursday. Hope your evening is beginning well, and thanks so much for joining me tonight. Coming up on this evening's show, you can expect our usual mix, random mix, I should say, of music and features. Of course, we'll be having our Andy's Anthem later on in the show. Looking forward to playing you my song choice for this week. We will, of course, also be doing the question of the week, the ever popular question of the week. That is going to be coming up in the next link. I've got some Madonna for you next, another song, and then we'll jump straight into this week's question of the week. It's a 50-50 question. It's always that easy. You just have to have a go and tell me whether you think it's true or false. More about that later on in the show. So thanks as ever go to Andy B. I am sandwiched on a Thursday evening with Andy. So Andy hosts the Get Your Home show between 4 and 7 p.m. on a Thursday, and indeed every single day of the week. Great show. Do tune in for that. And of course, Andy's also on straight after 90s Tunes as well. He's back for the Andy B show Thursday evenings from 9 p.m. And we were trying to come up with a motto for Andy. So I'm not sure if I'm supposed to share this or not, but I'm going to anyway. But we were trying to come up with a bit of a motto for a bit of a promo, a bit of a one-liner to sum up the Andy B show. And Andy said, the Andy B show... Sorry about that, but there you go. So we'll see if you can, if you enjoy the show. I'm sure you will. It is a fabulous show. Great mix of music from Andy and his usual features. Often interviewing some of the magazine article authors as well. So yeah, do stay tuned way after 90s Tunes to enjoy Andy and his show coming up later on. We kicked off tonight's show, If That Were Me by Melanie C. That from her album Northern Star. Great little tune, that one. A bit of a moral lesson behind that as well, I think. So, and of course, I've just played you Wonderwall by Oasis. The very first song I ever played here on 90s Tunes almost 3 years ago. Can you believe we come out to our third anniversary here at Pure 24/7 Radio, which means only a month later, we started the station in September, and I started 90s Tunes in the October. Of that same year. So we are racing towards the third birthday for 90s Tunes. So maybe we'll do something special. Maybe I will just play you nothing but Britpop and indie music. Who knows? We shall see how it goes. But enough about that. Let's not look too far to the future. Let's just enjoy our time together this evening. So it is 90s Tunes, and I'm going to play you some Madonna up next, and then we'll be back for the question of the week.

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1: 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We are going to be playing out some 90s tunes until 9 p.m. this evening. Thanks for joining us. It is coming up on 25 past the hour. So I think it's a good opportunity for us to do this week's question of the week. Before I set you a brand new question, though, we do need to review last week's question. I'm sorry to report we didn't have any correct answers to this one. So maybe it was just a little bit too tricky. Maybe it was a subject matter that just wasn't your thing. It was, of course, about American sports. So let me remind you of the question. It went like this. In the 1995-96 NBA basketball season, Michael Jordan and the Chicago Bulls broke the record for the most single game wins with 72 matches. Is that true or is that false? I won't try and say that again because it is a bit of a mouthful, isn't it? But basically, did the Bulls beat the record for the most wins in a season with 72 matches? The answer was true. They did indeed do that. They broke the record. 72 was the new record. I think it has been broken since then, but I am not much of an expert in basketball, I have to say. So yeah, if you know the answer to that one, do get in touch and let me know. But yeah, no one got that right, unfortunately. But well done to everybody who had a go. And you've got another opportunity now with hopefully a much better or much easier question. So it goes like this. We're going to switch to away from sport to culture, 90s culture. At least that's what I was searching for when I was looking up this particular one. It's going to be about the TV show Friends. Now, I know we had a question about Friends a couple of weeks ago, but I guess Friends is pretty iconic about the 90s, isn't it? So let's try this one. Shall we? It goes like this. The 90s classic TV show Friends was originally going to be titled Insomnia Cafe. Is that true or is that false? Let me say that for you one more time. The classic 90s TV show Friends was originally going to be called Insomnia Cafe. Is that true or is that false? What do you think about this one? Do you know the answer? If so, feel free to get in touch with me here at the show. 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You should be able to find us. As I say, the question of the week post is right up near the top. So give that a like, share it around, and of course, comment below with your answer to this week's question. Let me say it for you one more time. In the classic 90s TV show Friends, or sorry, I should reword that slightly. The classic 90s TV show Friends was originally going to be titled Insomnia Cafe. Is that true or is that false? Looking forward to getting your answers on this one. I think this is quite an interesting question. So do let me know what you think about this one. I know many, many people, even today, still watch Friends. I think it's one of those shows that seems to have stood the test of time, doesn't it? People just watch it over and over again on a loop. A bit like The Big Bang Theory. That was another one that was a bit like that, wasn't it? Kind of one of those shows where people can just kind of watch it over and over. So Friends, is it your thing? Is it your favorite TV show? And do you know the answer to this week's question? Was it originally going to be titled Insomnia Cafe? True or false? Get in touch, let me know your answer, and everybody who gets it right will indeed get a shout out on next week's show. Let me play you some more music. We have Eternal coming up for you right now, and then we're almost at the midway point in this first hour of the show.

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0: It's time for Andy's Anthem.
1: Some might say that this is my favourite part of the show. It's time for Andy's Anthem, my excuse to play you a really great tune from the 90s, a really big album track, or a lesser known album track. You haven't heard it in a while. This week's song, well, I'll tell you, it is a really big hit, and you would be hard pressed to find a hit that was bigger than this particular song. Released in 1994, it was a cover of a 67 track by the Troggs, but this particular version of the song was at the number one spot here in the UK for 15 consecutive weeks. It became ubiquitous and claimed to be overplayed so much so that the lead singer of the band, a guy called Marty Pello, said asked his record label to delete the track from production and not to sell it anymore because he was fed up with it. Basically, I think is the subtext to that one. The song was it still is the best-selling love ballad of all time, selling over 2 million copies. It was linked in with British cinema in quite a number of ways. So firstly, this particular version of the song, the one I'm going to play you in just a second, was linked with the movie Four Weddings and a Funeral, a very classic rom-com starring Hugh Grant. Now, of course, it was a really big hit. I'm sure you know which one I'm talking about. But it was also sort of covered and adapted for a later British rom-com as well. It was called Christmas Is All Around for that particular version of the song. That was for another rom-com that came out. I think was Hugh Grant in that one as well? Maybe, I don't know. I need to check my facts before I start speaking. But anyway, we are talking, of course, about Wet, Wet, Wet and their track Love Is All Around. It was released in 1994. It was at number one for 15 consecutive weeks, and it did annoy Marty Pello so much that he had to ask the label to stop producing it. This is my choice for this week's Andy's Anthem. It's the best-selling love ballad of all time. It's called Love Is All Around. Enjoy.

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1: Clearly, I've been waffling on too much this evening because we are a little bit short on time. I've got time to play you a track by Texas and another by The Cause. Before I do that, though, let me remind you of this week's question of the week. It's a 90s TV question, which goes like this. The classic 90s TV show Friends was originally going to be called Insomnia Cafe. Is that true or is that false? Let me tell you that one more time. The 90s TV show Friends was originally going to be titled Insomniac Cafe. Do you think that's true or do you think that's false? If you said this to me, I would guess the answer, but I wouldn't have a clue whether it was right or not. But yeah, I've got the answer in front of me right now, so I know the answer to this one. But do you know it? If you think you do or you want to have a stab, it is a 50-50 shot, of course. 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Do reach out on social media as well. We're on Instagram, X, and Facebook. @pure247radio is our social media handle. The question of the week post is right near at the top, so comment below with your answer. 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The classic 90s TV show Friends was originally going to be titled Insomnia Cafe. Do you think that's true or do you not? Let me know your answers and everybody who gets it right will get a shout out on next week's show. So don't be shy. Get those emails in. Tell me what you think about this one and do listen in next week to see if you are right. Okay, I am going to play you Summer Sun next. This is by Texas, then The Cause, and then I think we're going to be right at the end of this first hour of the show. Don't go anywhere though, because we've still got another 60 minutes to follow all of that.

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1: Love gives and love takes away. That was the cause, and that's the end of our first hour of the show. We're going to jump into the latest news now here on Pure 24/7 Radio, and I will be back on the other side of it.
2: From the Pure 247 News Hub, this is Jojo reporting. US job market shows growth. China-Taiwan tensions escalate over Coast Guard patrols. US job market shows growth. The US labour market remained resilient in May, adding 172,000 non-farm payroll jobs and marking the third consecutive month of gains exceeding 100,000 positions. Key sectors driving growth included leisure and hospitality, local government and healthcare, though financial activities experienced some losses. The unemployment rate stayed steady at 4.3%, despite broader global economic uncertainties and inflationary pressures linked to international events. Economists interpret the data as a sign of balanced expansion, providing reassurance amid external challenges while highlighting the economy's underlying strength and adaptability. China-Taiwan tensions escalate over Coast Guard patrols. China and Taiwan engaged in a sharp diplomatic exchange regarding the presence and legality of Chinese Coast Guard patrols in waters east of Taiwan. Taipei accused Beijing of harassing merchant vessels and conducting provocative operations, prompting coordinated responses from Taiwan's Coast Guard and military forces that successfully expelled the vessels from restricted zones. The incidents occurred against a backdrop of regional announcements involving Japan and the Philippines, underscoring ongoing maritime disputes. Both sides reiterated their positions without immediate signs of broader military escalation, though tensions in the Taiwan Strait remain persistent. Violent unrest continues in Belfast. Police in Northern Ireland deployed water cannons on a second consecutive night to disperse crowds near Belfast following a brutal knife attack. Protesters threw bricks, bottles and other objects at officers, setting small fires around Sandy Nose roundabout in Newtown Abbey. The unrest was started by the attempted beheading of a local resident by a Sudanese man who has been charged with attempted murder. Authorities reinforced police presence as community leaders warned of rising tensions and potential for further disorder in the region. And in other news, the show must go on. Spare a thought for Craig Amatha, who was teaching a musical theatre class when he received a phone call asking him to take the lead role in the stage production based on Radio Caroline, a role that involved acting and playing in the band. He had 24 hours notice with a 140-page script to learn. Radio Caroline, a new musical set on Radio Caroline, is the first production launched by the East Anglian Touring Consortium, a collaboration between multiple theatres. Glancing through the script and collecting notes and some script pages, he took to the stage in the spirit of the show must go on. Following a manic weekend, he returned to the classroom with a personal story of the show must go on and be prepared for anything and everything. This was the news brought to you by pure247newshub.com.
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1: 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I'm going to be your host here on 90 Tunes for the rest of this hour, and we're going to kick off this hour with some music by Robbie Williams.

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1: Good evening, if you're just joining us. We are into our second hour of 90s Tunes, so you've still got the rest of this hour to enjoy more music, only 90s, all pure. And then I'm going to be handing over to the fabulous Andy B for the aptly titled Andy B Show. So lots for you to enjoy tonight on this Thursday evening here on Pure 24/7 Radio. Thanks for your company tonight. So coming up in this hour of the show, we're going to be doing the Bin Day Banger later on. That is the longer track that gives you the chance to get a job done around your house. So I do stay tuned for that. I'm going to be playing you a track that is at least 5 minutes long. So have a little ponder on any work related chores you might want to get done this evening. So have those ready in your back pocket to deploy later on tonight. We're also going to be playing Name That Tune. That's where I give you the first line from a song. All you've got to do is tell me who the artist is and what song it is as well. We're going to be kicking that off in the next link. We also do our movie moments here on the second hour of the show. So this is where I pick a year from the 90s. We look at a particularly big movie from that year. I was going to say from that decade, but of course it is both the year and the decade. So we'll be doing that in a few minutes time as well. So lots for you to look forward to and get involved in this evening, including our question of the week. I usually save this question of the week for later on in the show to give you a bit of a reminder. But while we're here, why don't I remind you of it right here and now? This week's question is about 90s TV and goes like this. In the classic 90s TV show Friends, I always say that in the, because that's not quite right though, is it? So let me restate that for you. The classic TV show Friends was originally going to be titled Insomnia Cafe. Is that true or is that false? The classic 90s TV show Friends was originally going to be titled Insomnia Cafe. Is that true or is that false? Get in touch with your answers on that one throughout this evening's show. Hello at pure247radio.org is the email address if you want to do that. And do hang on to that address because you're going to need it for Name That Tune and for anything else we happen to be doing tonight. So that is the second hour of 90s Tunes all squared up for you. We kicked off the hour with Angels by Robbie Williams. And of course, I've just played you Stereophonics as well. We have the fabulous Spice Girls for you shortly. And I'll be back to kick off this week's Name That Tune. So let's get on with the music. And this is Stop by Spice Girls.

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1: I make no such claim for you this evening. I am Andy Brown. I have no idea what's going on, but that's okay. This is 90 Tunes. We like to fly by the seat of our pants here, so that's absolutely fine. We those funny little jingles you hear sometimes from Dan or from myself or from others, sometimes they are born out from Live at 5, which you can hear at 5 p.m. on a Friday evening here on Pure 24/7 Radio. And it's in the midst of Andy B's Get Your Home show, but of course he's joined by Stephen D, and they get up to all kinds of witty banter. And if any of the presenters are around, we do tend to jump on to the station to join them, or we might just message in with our rather amusing anecdotes, taking Andy and Stephen on all kinds of tangents. So it's a bit of fun. So do tune in for that on a Friday night. But right now we're in the midst of 90s tunes, and it's time to kick off this week's Name That Tune. I will give you the first line from a song. All you have to do is identify the song, and if you're feeling very, very clever indeed, tell me who the artist is as well. I think this week's one is a little tricky, but that's okay. I think you are more than up to the challenge. The line this week is as follows. Monday on the line. Let me say that for you again. Monday on the line. That is the first line from which song and by which artist, please. If you think you know the answer, send your emails in to hello@pure247radio.org. That's hello@pure247radio.org. We are playing along for a bit of fun, so I am going to give you the answer at the end of the show. But do get in touch and let me know your answers to this one. Monday on the line is the first line from which particular song? And I'm looking forward to seeing if you know the answer to this one. Let me play you some more music, and then we're going to jump straight into the movie moments for this week.
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3: Here we go.

That was Hate DJ by Entice. Now, is she saying it's like chicken baby at the end there? I might have to look that up, because you hear these things, don't you? And you often sing a song for your whole life thinking it says one thing, and then you find out the lyrics are something completely different. Now, I know there's that Queen track, isn't there, where he does shout fried chicken at the end, which I think was completely impromptu in the studio and made the whole band laugh. But so is she saying it's like chicken baby? I don't know. Probably not. We'll have to check that out and come back to you fact-checking the song lyrics for you. I did give you the name of that tune just a moment ago, which was Monday on the Line, speaking of song lyrics. So do get in touch to let me know which song you think that is. hello@pure247radio.org. It's time now on the show to look at this week's movie moments. I think we are in 1991, but I've got completely confused. I'm also not entirely sure whether I've covered this movie before or not, but if I'm not sure, then maybe you are not so sure either, but we'll go ahead with the plan such as it is. This week's movie from 1991 is Robin Hood, Prince of Thieves, the second highest grossing movie of that year. It was beaten by Terminator 2, Judgment Day, which I know we have spoken about in the past. Robin Hood, Prince of Thieves was kind of an unusual movie, wasn't it? So it starred Morgan Freeman, and it had, I was going to say Morgan Freeman was the, I can't remember the name of the guy's character, I should have looked it up, but he was kind of the assistant to Robin Hood, I guess. He was kind of, they escaped from kind of the, I'd say like the prison camp, essentially, together, and they kind of looked after each other along the way. Alan Rickman was the classic evil baddie, the Sheriff of Nottingham in that film as well, and that was he did a very, very good part in that. I think I'm right in saying that when he took on the role, he didn't find the script that exciting, so he kind of then made his own changes to the script, making that classic Sheriff of Nottingham, really, really classic baddie, wasn't he? Alan Rickman played such a good villain, didn't he? In multiple movies, he was the baddie in Die Hard. He was also kind of the baddie in Harry Potter as well at times, wasn't he? So, the late great Alan Rickman. But so Robin Hood, Prince of Thieves tells the story of Robin Hood, obviously, his return to England. And he tries to free the people from the Tyrannus, not sure how to pronounce it, Alan Rickman and the Sheriff of Nottingham. So, it was one of those movies, wasn't it? It was kind of a classic movie. The song track that went along with it by Bryan Adams as well was a massive, massive hit. I don't know if it was it was probably even bigger than the movie in some respects, wasn't it? But, that's the movie choice for this week, Robin Hood, Prince of Thieves. I think it had quite a long runtime as well, if I remember correctly. But it was a good film, I think. Yeah, it was you know, one of those movies that kind of is iconic of the 90s. It was a great I mean, I don't know if would you call it action-packed? I'm not so sure. It kind of moved along, didn't it? He encountered the Merry Men along the way, and all kinds of sort of action happened. Of course, there's that classic moment at the end of the movie where he shoots unfortunately, Alan Rickman and they try to execute, don't they, some of the Merry Men, and he shoots his arrow to shoot the

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0: It's time for the Bin Day Banger.
1: The 90s show Bin Day Banger does what it says on the tin. It's a banging tune and it's all about Bin Day. So the reason for that is it's Bin Day here in the Brown household. On a Thursday night, I will be gathering the bins together, getting them out on the driveway, ready for collection on Friday morning. This week, it is the recycling and the non-recycling. So I'll be getting the tin cans, the bottles, all that sort of stuff outside, the wheelie bin full of non-recycling rubbish, and of course, the compostables. As I do every week, I like to keep you updated. So the reason I decided to create the Bin Day Banger was, of course, it's not a great job, is it, putting the bins out? It's not much fun at all. So I wanted to have some good music to listen to while I was doing that. Hence, the Bin Day Banger was born. Now, you can bop along to this particular tune in just a moment's time. Now, it doesn't have to be putting the bins out. You can do whatever chore you need to get done this evening, whether you need to run the vacuum around, maybe there's a pile of washing up you need to tackle, maybe there's a laundry pile that size of your as tall as you are, maybe that's what you need to do tonight. Whether all of those things probably apply to me in my house, but whether you've whatever chore you happen to be doing tonight, I am going to supply you with a good decent tune of good length as well to help you get through it. This week's song is 5 minutes and 19 seconds long. It is by the band Magnum. Now, it was originally released in 1986 as part of their Vigilante album. Now, I've got a funny feeling this was re-released again in the 90s as part of their greatest hits, which is why it qualifies for 90s tunes, but I will of course fact check that one for you. Now of course the Vigilante album, and this was one of their biggest hits really, and of course it was they did a live version which was recorded on their world tour later that year. This particular song is of interest, if I can speak, because it was co-produced by the Queen drummer Roger Taylor. So I don't know if you'll be able to hear his influences in this song. The song is called When the World Comes Down. I like to play you Magnum every once in a while, not just because Andy B is on before me and he's the CEO of this illustrious radio station, but he's on after me as well. So if he happens to be listening and playing this one for you, Andy, I know that you are a big, big fan of Magnum. He may even play you some Magnum later on this evening as well, but I'm going to play it for you now. This is our Bin Day Banger. It's 5 minutes and 19 seconds long. It is called When the World Comes Down, and it's by the fabulous Magnum. Enjoy.

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1: We are on the closing minutes of 90s tunes this evening. I hope you've had a great evening so far. I hope you've enjoyed the show. We've still got a couple of tunes left to play you, and it's a good opportunity for me to remind you both of this week's Name That Tune and, of course, the question of the week as well. So let's begin with Name That Tune. This is going to be your last reminder of tonight's show. So do get your answers in as quick as you can. I am going to give you the answer at the end of the show before the 9 p.m. news, and that when I hand over to Andy B for the Andy B show. This week's line is as follows. It goes like this: Monday on the line. Monday on the line. What is that song if you know it? A bit of a clue for you. It's from a British girl group. So if that's a bit of a clue, if that helps you out, I hope you'll be able to get the answers in on that one. 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Monday on the line is the first line from which song? Do get in touch and let me know. I will give you the answer just before the end of the show. We're also playing Question of the Week this week, which goes like this. The 90s classic TV show Friends was originally going to be titled Insomnia Cafe. Do you think that's true or do you think that's false? I'll say that for you again. The classic 90s TV show Friends was originally going to be called Insomnia Cafe. Is that true or is that false? You have a 50-50 shot of getting it right. 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As I said, the Question of the Week post is already out there, ready and raring to go, so give it a like, share it around, and comment below with your answer. There are myriad ways to get in touch with the show, so don't hesitate to do that. Get in touch, let me know, and everybody who gets it right will, of course, get a shout-out on next week's show. Your last reminder, then, this week goes like this. The classic 90s TV show Friends was originally going to be called Insomnia Cafe. Is it true? Is it false? Get in touch. Let me know your answer.

0: And that concludes another 90s tunes here on Pure 24/7 Radio. I will be back on Saturday morning for Wake Up at the Weekend. Thanks so much for your company and contributions this evening. Stay tuned for the Andy B Show coming up after the news. The answer to this week's Name That Tune Monday on the line is, of course, War of Nerves by the fabulous All Saints. So well done if you got that right, and commiserations if you didn't. Thanks for all your company tonight. I'll be back on Saturday. Otherwise, have a great evening. Up next is Andy B with the Andy B Show.
1: From the Pure 247 News Hub, this is Jojo reporting. US job market shows growth. China-Taiwan tensions escalate over Coast Guard patrols. US job market shows growth. The US labour market remained resilient in May, adding 172,000 non-farm payroll jobs and marking the third consecutive month of gains exceeding 100,000 positions. Key sectors driving growth included leisure and hospitality, local government and healthcare, though financial activities experienced some losses. The unemployment rate stayed steady at 4.3%, despite broader global economic uncertainties and inflationary pressures linked to international events. Economists interpret the data as a sign of balanced expansion, providing reassurance amid external challenges while highlighting the economy's underlying strength and adaptability. China-Taiwan tensions escalate over Coast Guard patrols. China and Taiwan engaged in a sharp diplomatic exchange regarding the presence and legality of Chinese Coast Guard patrols in waters east of Taiwan. Taipei accused Beijing of harassing merchant vessels and conducting provocative operations, prompting coordinated responses from Taiwan's Coast Guard and military forces that successfully expelled the vessels from restricted zones. The incidents occurred against a backdrop of regional announcements involving Japan and the Philippines, underscoring ongoing maritime disputes. Both sides reiterated their positions without immediate signs of broader military escalation, though tensions in the Taiwan Strait remain persistent. Violent unrest continues in Belfast. Police in Northern Ireland deployed water cannons on a second consecutive night to disperse crowds near Belfast following a brutal knife attack. Protesters threw bricks, bottles and other objects at officers, setting small fires around Sandy Knowes roundabout in Newtown Abbey. The unrest was started by the attempted beheading of a local resident by a Sudanese man who has been charged with attempted murder. Authorities reinforced police presence as community leaders warned of rising tensions and potential for further disorder in the region. And in other news, the show must go on. Spare a thought for Craig Mather, who was teaching a musical theatre class when he received a phone call asking him to take the lead role in the stage production based on Radio Caroline, a role that involved acting and playing in the band. He had 24 hours notice with a 140-page script to learn. Radio Caroline, a new musical set on Radio Caroline, is the first production launched by the East Anglian Touring Consortium, a collaboration between multiple theatres. Glancing through the script and collecting notes and some script pages, he took to the stage in the spirit of the show must go on. Following a manic weekend, he returned to the classroom with a personal story of the show must go on and be prepared for anything and everything. This was the news brought to you by Pure247NewsHub.com.
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3: Ladies and gentlemen, please fasten your seatbelts. We are expecting some turbulence. Thank you.

Well, there you go. Led Zeppelin was good times, bad times. We've had the Rembrandts. We're off. We're off and we're running, everybody, for another Andy B Show. Good evening and welcome. Thank you to Andy Brown, who's been with us for the last 2 hours, 7 till 9, every single Thursday with 90s tunes. And now it's my turn. And 1960 to 1979, rock and hard rock. That's what we're going for tonight.

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0: Well, there you go. A little bit of Cliff Richard for you. And very exciting for me. We now have, I've just lost it. There we go. We got some ID. Yes, the iDents jingles from Bob Goody, which is very exciting. Now, he joined us a little while ago, did Bob. He leads the team at Rural Missions, taking that into amazing places at the moment. You can hear him every Friday with Stephen D on the Brotford Show. That'll be tomorrow from 8 o'clock. But he's also joined our station as a presenter on Wednesdays, taking the mantle of Pure Brunch Wednesday. It's all very exciting.
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0: He also does little things like that, which is all very cool. I hope you're having a pleasant evening where you are. Now, every time I do this show, I never know what music style we're going to have. We could have the 50s. We could have the 80s. We could have rock. I just don't know. This is what I love about this. I get to go wherever I choose to. And because the first song today was Led Zeppelin, Good Times, Bad Times, by the way, 1969, I thought, hey, let's do 1960 to 1980 with rock and hard rock. And then next hour, from 10 through till 11, I've gone from the same thing, but for 1980 to 1989. You see how it works? I never quite know what I'm going to do. We could go into pop. We could go into soft music. I just don't know. It makes it very exciting. You never know what's going to come on next, do you? But hey, either way, bit of Slade. Baby, baby.

I do like the fact that I can choose music. Not quite as I fancy. There is sort of logic in what I'm doing. Tonight, very simply, I saw the first song from Led Zeppelin. Hard rock, 60s. Hey, that's where we're going. So rock and hard rock from 1960 to 1979. And then in the next hour, we'll do the same categories, but we'll move on a decade. Now, we have been having a good time here in the office today, working at all sorts of things. We've been finding things we can have fun with, which is always good. We call it Radio Gold. So basically, if there's a funny moment on a show, it may well appear as a little promo or something on the socials later on. And that's kind of one of JoJo's little jobs that she does. She finds these things and gets it all organized. And today, oddly enough, features her because it's the National Day of German Chocolate Cake. Now, I didn't know this was a thing. Did you? Are you even really alive if you don't know that today's German National Cake Day? It is. There you are. You see? Now you're informed. It's a good thing. But I didn't know what the thing was. Like, why? What? It's cake. Eat it. Shut up. So I asked Joe, who is our resident German expert, having lived in Germany for 6 months back along, and she started talking this weird language. I think it was German. I couldn't tell you. I don't know any German at all. But that little sequence may well end up on the socials or as a little bit of a promo for my show at some point. And it wasn't my fault. It's all down to JoJo, really. Anyway, Nathan's with me just after 9:30. What can possibly go wrong?

0: and I think about that, and I think I'm still here. And then when I think of the influence that I've got in prisons through the storytelling and through my narrative, only God could do that.
1: We've had some really, really harrowing stories of parents just emailing us a few times now saying that unfortunately their children have passed away, but icing pot was one of the best things that they did, and they've got pictures and memories of their children, and you know, those songs are utterly precious to them.
2: It was Carl's inspiration. You know, as we were writing the script, I could call him up and say, hey, when you were getting interrogated by the Gestapo, you know, how did that work? And he would give these just incredible details about what it was like. This was a first-hand source. He was there. It was just, you know, what an incredible gift to have that as a source to develop this film.
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6: Hey, what's happening?
7: Brother, what's up?
6: This is a big party, man.
7: Yeah, brother, like, stop.

0: I like that one.
1: Yeah, great song.
0: Forgot you finished there. I was just adding something, which is my title for my editorial for the men's mag.
1: That's a lot of exclamation marks.
0: Yeah, I'm not going to read out the word, but that's quite cool. Actually, we're sitting here actually looking at the magazines. Mm. So, in theory, we're supposed to talk about the magazines now, which is always good fun.
1: Well, it's supposed to is a strong word.
0: It's a strong inference.
1: Yeah. It's more like more guidelines than actual...
0: Guidelines that we like to strain against.
1: Yeah, bend the rules, you know.
0: Yeah, bending the rules. It's a bit like you don't break the time directive, you just bend it, just a little. So I was looking at the magazines because, where are we? What's the date? It's the 21st, isn't it, print? Or 19th is a print deadline.
1: I believe so, yeah.
0: 19th. So at this stage, we are 8 days away from Pure Men's Mag and Pure Media, the magazine, for July. Two very separate magazines produced by us with different writers and all that. But yes, they both get produced on the 1st. So I was looking through a few bits and pieces and it's coming along. The front cover is done. If you want to see that, you can go off and have a look on the socials. We've also got the inside sorted, all the index, all the titles, the contents. They are there because the contents actually exist.
1: They are.
0: Which is super exciting. In fact, I believe the men's mag, aside from my editorial, which I always write last, and I'm not actually late on that one at all. I haven't got to that point of writing it. But the editorial is all that's left now for men's mag, I believe.
1: I think
0: it's in little tweaks.
1: Yeah, there's a few. We still need to go over it. We, like you say, we often go over it, well, like at least half a dozen times just to check for quality.
0: Matt Dick, Andy proofreading. Godfrey, Stephen D, Andy Brown, John Childress. We've got Nathan Thomas. That'll be you.
1: Well, actually, I'm now Nathan T, am I not?
0: Well, it's Nathan Thomas in the magazine.
1: Oh, yeah.
0: Okay. Nathan T on the radio.
1: Sorry. Yeah, of course.
0: Not confusing. We've got Trevor Stammers. We've got Barry. No, we haven't. We've got John Kerr. Is the main spotlight for the men's mag.
1: Yeah.
0: Lovely chap.
1: It's amazing.
0: Emailing him in the week. We've also got Brian McCarthy making his first appearance.
1: Oh, yeah, Brian McCarthy,
0: very
1: debut.
0: Very exciting. Brian McCarthy's in the magazine, men's mag. We've got Richard Scott, the good doctor, of course. Andy G, because he has two, because he's a bit, you know, show off. Chris Kerr is in there. Barry Woodward is in there. Lewis Jennings is in there. And I have my own article as well as the editorial.
1: Do you know, I just realized something.
0: You see a mistake?
1: No, well, yeah, I noticed the name of Brian McCarthy. Is it got an A or not? Is that Muck at
0: no, he
1: the
0: does.
1: Start?
0: It's McCarthy.
1: McCarthy, okay.
0: Yes.
1: So I think it's spelt wrong in there, in the little bio.
0: I'm going...
1: It's one of those, you kind of need to double check. I feel like I should know this, but...
0: Really? He sent me his bio. I just copy and pasted.
1: Okay. So if it's copy and pasted from Brian, then we need to correct it because it's not matching somehow.
0: I'm checking his Facebook page. yeah, he spelled his name correctly. Well done, Brian, for knowing how to spell your name. poor us for not.
1: Whoops. Fixed now.
0: That's now fixed. Don't worry, Brian. We got your name right for you.
1: His debut and... Oh, that would have been such annoying.
0: Really annoying. That would have been so upsetting. But anyway, we've now got Brian McCarthy is locked and loaded.
1: Mm-hmm.
0: I don't like that photo.
1: Do you know, I was looking at that. Each time I come to it, I think, it's just not quite right, but...
0: No, we do... You know, I could do it while I'm sitting there. We do think about what we're doing.
1: Yeah.
0: Quite hard. So at the moment, I'm just going to search for... It wasn't right. It bugs me every time I see it.
1: That
0: particular photo.
1: That's the thing. We don't rest until we're absolutely satisfied that it looks right.
0: You see, it's like a... You know, if you drink squash, right? Lemon juice concentrate. It's like, you know there's lemons in there, but they've squished and they've squashed and done everything they can to make it work for you. And they squash the lemon juice in there. Right, well, we're doing the same. Kinda, with what we're doing.
1: Yeah, we're refining, we're concentrating, we're condensing all the awesomeness.
0: And making it ever better. We're not the ones writing all the articles, that's other people. I'm trying to think of someone under a tree, you see.
1: Mm.
0: That's a deer.
1: Does that give you, does that get people a little clue as to what's coming?
0: Yeah, exactly, from Brian McCarthy.
1: Yeah.
0: See, I've got a baby under a tree, I've got lemons under a tree, which is a bit weird. Married guy, I don't want those, I want somebody under a tree.
1: Hmm.
0: Well, that's sort of interesting. Yeah, I see. This is what we do. We go through the magazine and we make it the best we can, but that's quite good.
1: Ah, that's quite striking.
0: Like that one. I need to get the copyright. So I'm going to copy that because we apply copyright every time. We're very good at that sort of thing.
1: Yeah. Absolutely. Making sure to credit where credit is due, as they say.
0: Yep, yep. So I'm going to go in. I'm going to change the copyright. Not that I can see it.
1: Yeah.
0: Okay, I'm going to turn that to black so I can see.
1: Easier, yeah, when the picture's in there.
0: Yeah. But this is what you do, you see? This is when you get your magazine, it hasn't just been thrown together. It's not like a salad.
1: No, that's very true. What's interesting, though, actually, in this one, we've updated some of the format, actually, to make it a little bit better.
0: I bet no one will even notice.
1: Oh, I'm sure they will. I'm sure they will.
0: I notice.
1: Feel free to let us know if you notice the change in the next edition.
0: Feel free to tell us if you don't really care. I'm fine. Right, so there we go. That's a better photo. Mm. The other one, it didn't want working for me, that one.
1: Yeah, okay.
0: Not at all. That one does, though.
1: It does, doesn't it?
0: We do, what, do you want all that?
1: I would say a little bit higher. Yeah, that's good.
0: I thought so.
1: And well, it's going to be a nightmare with the text, isn't it? Because it's a bit of black and a bit of white.
0: No, what they going to? Well, that'll work.
1: That's fine.
0: Yeah, it's near enough.
1: Yeah.
0: Look, the credits there. Just look harder. There we go. We've now redone Brian McCarthy's photo because the other one was wrong.
1: Yeah.
0: So I'm going to have to could we save the photos so we can use them again? And then we have to store them in the right file. Men's Mag Editions 2026 July. Photos, column images, it goes into there, and I delete the one we're not using because we don't like it.
1: It's a well thought through system, the way we organize all the files and various information to ensure that the final result is good. Yeah, that's the one.
0: Done.
1: Well, oh, you've got a notification from the computer. It's not
0: happy. I've just deleted it. I've deleted something. Do you want to delete it? No, I just pressed delete because I was bored.
1: I love it when the computer says, are you sure this is what you want to do? No, are you sure? Do you want to just double check, have a little committee meeting? Honestly.
0: Now, I was thinking about some of the processes that are involved in making a magazine because we're making 250 plus pages magazines every month. So there's 104 pages every single month.
1: Yeah.
0: And I was thinking about a dear friend of mine who's now with the Lord, and he used to produce a magazine that was 90 pages every other month.
1: Yeah.
0: So I'm just making a point. We're making 104 pages a month. And actually this one is 108 because we've just extended one of the magazines because one of our writers, Andy Robb, he went down to that there London town. He went to the Royal Albert Hall last Saturday. And thank you to Langham Arts who set us up with this. But he went basically to be able to review it. So we've got a review in the new magazine for July. And because the photos that I was sent by the lovely people at Langham Arts, because they were so good, we've extended the magazine by 4 pages. So we've got an extra 2 pages for
1: Prom Praise,
0: that's what we're calling it. That's probably not his name. At the Royal Albert Hall last Saturday, part of Langham Arts and Sat7 events. So that was last week. I think it's the two of them, isn't it?
1: I'm
0: saying that confidently,
1: so.
0: Like I know what I'm talking about.
1: I have no idea. Do you think we should verify this before the magazine goes to print? Is that worth doing?
0: Well, we haven't. Hang on.
1: No, it's all right. We've got the info. It'll be good. It is quite cool, though, at the Royal Albert Hall. I was reading up on the origin of that. It's really fascinating.
0: Langham Arts. Them's the ones that's got it sorted for us. In partnership with Sat7, I wasn't wrong.
1: Hey, well done.
0: Thank you very much. So, Andy Robb was there. He's reviewed it. We've got lovely photos. So they'll be in the magazine, but they're so good. We've got 6 pages. 6 pages of photos.
1: I think sometimes it's hard not to. You think, oh, this is too good not to.
0: I know, 56, you can't go above 56 because it costs you much to send it. It gets more expensive on the post. But so we extended that one. So thank you again to Langham Arts for making it possible to get Rob and Robbie in there with you, which was great. He had a great time. He met some of their organisers, which was lovely. So you got a review coming. And then we got some lovely photos. And then Judy May from COVID International, she is our cover story for Pure Media, the magazine for July. Yep. And we asked for some photos and they delivered.
1: Oh, they
0: did. So we added 2 pages for her as well. Because the photos are so good, but I don't want to not include them.
1: I know. It's so many great photos. There's so many different experiences. It's amazing. And I'm looking forward to seeing it completely finished. I'm sure you will enjoy the lushness of the magazine.
0: Can I be honest? I've never actually read one of our magazines.
1: Have you not?
0: No. There's a few reasons. Do you know how people... I've heard actors and actresses say they've never seen themselves on film. They don't go to the cinema or buy the DVD. Yeah. I always thought that was really weird.
1: Okay.
0: I'm the editor of two magazines and I never read the magazines when they come out, apart from a flick to make sure the quality is okay. I don't sit and read. And I understand what those people are talking about. Now, I'm not the center of attention in this. It's not nothing to do with me. It's all the wonderful writers we've got. But even so, ultimately, it's my name on it and I sign off on it all. And I've never read one of our magazines. Is that really terrible?
1: Do you know, I don't think it is. Because in fairness, you kind of read it by making it.
0: Well, it does get read by me and edited by me, inserted by me and re-edited by me before it then gets checked for a few other bits and pieces.
1: You've actually read the magazine about five or six times before it gets published.
0: Well, yeah. But you see, I don't sit down and read the magazine, which I know sounds really bad, but I don't want to spot the mistakes.
1: I see. It's a bit like, in certain cases, I suppose it makes sense. It's a bit like an actor not wanting to see themselves on screen in quite the same way, because it's not that they necessarily don't want to, or that they're embarrassed or anything like that. It's more that it's just they've made it, so they're not necessarily the consumer of it, if that makes sense.
0: Yeah, I get that. I need to speak to an actor. Next time I meet one, I'll ask them,
1: okay,
0: why don't you want to watch yourself on film? Maybe they'll be like, oh, I really like it. Great, thanks. But yeah, I've never read the magazine, which sounds really bad. And yes, I have made it. I know that. And there's a team of us that are making it. And ultimately, it's my name, I guess. But I think I don't want to read it in case I spot mistakes. Trevor Stammers and Richard Scott, both doctors, both being GPs, obviously very, very good at spotting teeny tiny little errors.
1: Yes.
0: Trevor actually used to edit a magazine back in the day.
1: So he did, yeah.
0: So they've got experiences. But they both said, do you know the thing, Andy? There's not very many mistakes, which I take as a huge compliment. Richard said, I struggled to find any the other day. Okay, that works. Okay, you found one in the last one, but that's not my fault.
1: Not your fault.
0: No, bacteria and bacterium.
1: Oh, that's a tricky one, in fairness.
0: Yeah, bacteria is single.
1: Of course,
0: a bacteria is a single, solitary, independent, isolated bacteria.
1: I know, but how often do you use the word bacterium? It's like hardly ever. So in fairness...
0: It was weird.
1: So
0: he said, just one thing, it did great. You said bacteria meaning many, but it's just one. Okay. So we fixed the digital version. I am not a scientist. I'm not medically trained. Gosh, what a shock that is. So yeah, I never actually sat down and read the magazine. Do you think I should?
1: Well, I don't know. I mean, it's up to you. I mean, at the end of the day, I do sit down and enjoy it. Not very often, again, because I've been such a big part of making it.
0: Yeah, but you're the graphics. I put the words in, you put the pictures in. So between the two of us, we're actually the ones that construct it. There is a much wider team. Stephen D is involved in proofreading. Jojo is responsible for making sure that it looks not stupid. Peter's there. If you're clicking a button on the digital version, it's the right one because Peter has gone through meticulously and checked.
1: Yeah.
0: I haven't found a mistake with him yet. So there's a huge team, and then there's the writers who write their own stuff and they send it in. So there's this massive team. I think we said, was it 58 contributions a month?
1: Yeah,
0: which I believe blew my mind.
1: You tallied that up the other day and you shared it on the WhatsApp group and we were all absolutely blown away.
0: I know I was. I cried.
1: Yeah.
0: So I don't read the magazine because I don't want to see a mistake.
1: Yeah, I guess that makes sense.
0: Which I feel bad about because it's a lovely magazine and I sell it and I'm really happy with it and it's really, really cool. But I don't want to see the mistakes. Just being honest, maybe I will. Maybe I'll read the next ones. I don't know. I flick through for quality control because we had one. And to be honest, in all the magazines you bought, we only had one recently that was dodgy.
1: Yeah.
0: And they refunded that one. That's fine. It happens. But I don't want to find the mistakes.
1: Well, in fairness, I can see where you're coming from because in a way, every time the next one comes out, your mind is immediately on the next one, isn't it?
0: Well, our next magazine is July. I'm already thinking September.
1: Exactly. So your mind is in a different time zone, really.
0: My mind is on a whole other level from most people's, not in a good way.
1: Yeah, well, that's the thing. We've talked about this before. We're often operating in completely different times, you know? It's about as close as you can get to time travel because we are working on something in the future which you're not going to be able to see or enjoy yet, but it's coming soon, so...
0: Well, see, there's a nice existential question. Will they, though? Because in the building up of this magazine, we're also thinking about the one after it because the one... In July was our current project. And as we're doing July, we're also looking at August.
1: Yeah.
0: Because we feature the August cover spotlights in the July magazine. So you know what's coming. So we're already into August. And because of that, we're thinking about September. So, you know, I've actually booked covers now, including January 2027 are all confirmed. So, you know, we are planning quite far ahead.
1: Yeah, actually.
0: What's your favourite part of making the magazine?
1: Favourite part?
0: Is it opening a brand new template? Is it sending it to the printer? Is it picking up the first magazine? Mine, which is weird because I don't read it, my favourite moment is when I open that first box of magazines to have a look at them. And it's I get very emotional every time because I know how much work has gone into it. And I don't do it all by any means. But I just, that's my favourite moment, is actually seeing all the work in a hard copy format of the magazine.
1: That is a big highlight of it all, seeing it finally come together, seeing the results. But I think possibly one of my favourite parts is actually when you've got the article in the magazine on the template, and we add the picture, straighten it all up, square it out, put the right credentials, whatever else in it, and you've got this nice finished, neat package. That is my favourite part, oddly enough, is adding the photographs to the magazine.
0: Actually, you know, the first complete column is also a highlight.
1: Yeah.
0: We have two magazines and there are, I don't know, about 45 articles or something between the 50 articles. And one of my favorite moments would be the very first completed column. When the writing is in there, the title has been inserted, the picture's in there, the photo credits are in there.
1: Yeah.
0: I can't even remember who it was this month around.
1: I don't know. It's not necessarily the first person to submit their article.
0: No, it's not, because I don't edit in that way.
1: No.
0: It's much more complicated.
1: Whichever you get to first, I guess, and then gets added in.
0: And then I might do all the A's and the B's and the C's and open those. And if I open up at the same time on the computer, it won't necessarily put it in alphabetical order. So it doesn't work that way. But I don't know. No, it was first. I remember completing it. It was a right-hand page. How sad's that? It was a right-hand page. That's moved now. That doesn't mean anything.
1: Okay. I don't know.
0: No. But that's one of my favourite moments, is when we put the first article in that's edited. So it gets first edit is mine. Well, it's actually a pre-first edit as well. There's the bit that sets it into a format that I can actually edit. That's the first one. The second one, which we call the first, it's dead simple this. The second one, which is actually our first, that's when I look through it and make all the major edits.
1: Yeah.
0: Then it goes into the magazine. That's edit two, third edit. And then it goes through your desk. You put photos in.
1: Mm-hmm.
0: And then it goes through Stephen's desk, who checks for proofreading, grammar, comma, words that are missing, double spaces that shouldn't be there, which I do try and check, but they creep in ever so slightly. If I move, maybe edit a sentence or something, I might accidentally leave a double space. That's what Stephen... The amount of attention and detail, it's a big thing. But the thing that makes me most happy, I think, has to be the fact that I get comments. I got a comment earlier. Hang on. Talk amongst yourselves.
1: Okay, yeah. Comments do come in now and then. Just to clarify, by the way, the second edit is basically where you've got it in the magazine, but there's more to just having the article than literally having the text on the page.
0: Here's one. I mate, another great edition of the magazine. I especially enjoyed your final thought. This is the men's mag.
1: Ah, okay.
0: Keep up the good work. That came in a few days ago. What was the one I had earlier today, which was lovely. I need to find that one. Starts with a B. I can't find it. It's here somewhere.
1: Yeah, I'm sure you shared it earlier.
0: I did. There we go. Right, this is another one I got earlier. That's my message back. It's beautiful, Andy. And it's so rich.
1: Ooh, that's lovely.
0: Yes, it is lovely. It's very lush. It's very nice. So I keep on banging out about the quality, but you know, we have some phenomenal writers.
1: Yeah.
0: We've got sport and technology. You've got medical stuff in the July edition. We've got a psychiatrist / psychologist, and I get the two mixed up so badly, I can't remember.
1: Oh, we looked it up. I can't quite remember the difference.
0: She tells me every time, and I just think, no, something to do with brains.
1: One is more kind of like practical help to help you deal with stuff. The other, I believe, is more of an investigation into the concept of psychology. I can't quite remember.
0: Awesome. That's so helpful.
1: I could look it up, but I know I'll forget.
0: And she does actually say what she is in the article.
1: Oh,
0: so
1: that's
0: I could just
1: good.
0: Read the article.
1: I'll just read that and it'll be all set.
0: That's Cheryl.
1: Okay, cool.
0: So we're bringing new writers on. Some come and they come for a while. Karen Fergus was writing some brilliant stuff on mental health. She's then changed. She's not writing now because she's got some family stuff that's taken her a different direction. And they're like, oh, okay, we haven't got that one. I never try and fill the shoes of somebody, because why bother? I just didn't fill it. And then somebody else comes along and it's great. So we have this phenomenal magazine. It's unbelievably good. And it is entirely designed to encourage and uplift you.
1: Yeah, that's why it's not just people sharing their opinions. It's not just a bunch of so-called influencers.
0: Opinions are like bottoms.
1: Oh, we all have one. See where you're going with that.
0: That's the pure version of that.
1: It's a very pure, very toned down version. But absolutely, yeah, it's not just people trying to tell you their opinions or tell you how you should be living your life. It's just real people with real stories. And it is about encouraging you, not just telling you how you've got life wrong and where other people have got it made. No, no, nothing of that. That's why it's so encouraging and so uplifting.
0: It's a lovely group of very normal people with some brilliant gifts, skills and talents. That's our writing pool. They're unbelievably good. I'm just privileged to be able to edit their stuff and get it in the magazine. My only job as editor, I think, is to make the amazingly bright light shine even brighter. That's how I see it. I said that earlier and I thought, quite poetic that, but it's actually true.
1: Channel it toward the reader.
0: When are you next on air?
1: I'll be on tomorrow from 12 o'clock for the Late Lunch Show.
0: With Katie Green of Acts 435.
1: Yeah, from 1 p.m.
0: Jolly good. Well, that's the end of another half an hour session with you and me.
1: Yeah.
0: I'm back after the news at 10. Stephen D will be interviewing Barry Woodward about his latest article in the magazine, the title which I can't remember because I've just been editing the July one and I'm thinking about the August one. So I'm not sure what it's called. It's very good.
1: Yeah.
0: I remember that.
1: Yeah, the column is Messages for the Madness. I can't remember the specific title of the last one. I could tell you the current one, the next one, but...
0: So can I. But we'll find out just after 10 o'clock, after the news, after a bit of music from Redbone, The Clash, then Barry will be here with Stephen D. Thanks, Nathan.
1: You're very welcome.

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1: From the Pure 247 News Hub, this is Jojo reporting. US job market shows growth. China-Taiwan tensions escalate over Coast Guard patrols. US job market shows growth. The US labour market remained resilient in May, adding 172,000 non-farm payroll jobs and marking the third consecutive month of gains exceeding 100,000 positions. Key sectors driving growth included leisure and hospitality, local government and healthcare, though financial activities experienced some losses. The unemployment rate stayed steady at 4.3%, despite broader global economic uncertainties and inflationary pressures linked to international events. Economists interpret the data as a sign of balanced expansion, providing reassurance amid external challenges while highlighting the economy's underlying strength and adaptability. China-Taiwan tensions escalate over Coast Guard patrols. China and Taiwan engaged in a sharp diplomatic exchange regarding the presence and legality of Chinese Coast Guard patrols in waters east of Taiwan. Taipei accused Beijing of harassing merchant vessels and conducting provocative operations, prompting coordinated responses from Taiwan's Coast Guard and military forces that successfully expelled the vessels from restricted zones. The incidents occurred against a backdrop of regional announcements involving Japan and the Philippines, underscoring ongoing maritime disputes. Both sides reiterated their positions without immediate signs of broader military escalation, though tensions in the Taiwan Strait remain persistent. Violent unrest continues in Belfast. Police in Northern Ireland deployed water cannons on a second consecutive night to disperse crowds near Belfast following a brutal knife attack. Protesters threw bricks, bottles and other objects at officers, setting small fires around Sandy Knowes roundabout in Newtown Abbey. The unrest was started by the attempted beheading of a local resident by a Sudanese man who has been charged with attempted murder. Authorities reinforced police presence as community leaders warned of rising tensions and potential for further disorder in the region. And in other news, the show must go on. Spare a thought for Craig Amatha, who was teaching a musical theatre class when he received a phone call asking him to take the lead role in the stage production based on Radio Caroline, a role that involved acting and playing in the band. He had 24 hours notice with a 140-page script to learn. Radio Caroline, a new musical set on Radio Caroline, is the first production launched by the East Anglian Touring Consortium, a collaboration between multiple theatres. Glancing through the script and collecting notes and some script pages, he took to the stage in the spirit of the show must go on. Following a manic weekend, he returned to the classroom with a personal story of the show must go on and be prepared for anything and everything. This was the news brought to you by Pure247NewsHub.com.
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0: So Stephen D here on Pure 24/7 Radio, and I am joined by one of the writers for Pure Men's Mag. Hello, Barry Woodward.
1: Hello, Stephen. Good to be on again.
0: It's a pleasure to have you on and talk about your article in Pure Men's Mag. But before we get into that, what is it you get up to?
1: I run a charity called Proclaim Trust that does a lot of work in prisons and communities throughout the UK. So we're based in Manchester, but we literally work all over the UK, specifically just the UK. We don't go abroad.
0: Cool. And you have some really interesting stories which you've been sharing in Pure Men's Mag. So what inspired your most recent article talking about lessons from bumping into my ex, Lisa?
1: Well, you know, stories pop up, don't they? And incidents happen. And Lisa, I'd spent 10 years of my life with when I was in the madness. She was an addict. I was an addict. We split up. We were living in Manchester. I ended up moving away, moving in with another woman. And then a few years after that, I had my epiphany. My faith journey started. And people were saying to me, Barry, you need to write a book. And I knew that one day I would. 10 years passed and I had a conversation with Authentic Media. And it was a timely thing that the book, we're going to do a book, basically. So when you actually write a book, you have to have people's permission to use their names. So that's easy when they're local or the people that you're still in contact with. But when it's someone who was like years and years and years and years ago, like Lisa, then I went looking for her and I couldn't find her to get her permission to use a name. Anyway, I used the name anyway. I took a risk because I knew that if I saw her, she'd be sweet with it. And then flash forward 5 years, I bumped into her and I ended up going to her flat. So that's the setup for the article that I wrote. Yeah.
0: It's quite an interesting story to read. As soon as I saw that as a title, I was sort of gripped. I wanted to read more. What happens sort of on tender hooks as to what happens here.
1: So we ended up living on the outskirts of Manchester. We lived in Moss Side for years, which is a really, really notorious, still is today, area. And then we moved to the outskirts, to another not so quiet place, but compared to Moss Side, it was like the countryside. And I left her in a block of flats there and left with a bag of clothes, left my car. And then I went and moved in with this other woman. So by the time I was looking for her to get her permission, they'd knocked those flats down. So I couldn't find her. So I'm driving through that estate, which isn't too far from where I'm sat now. It's only 15 minutes away because I still drive through that estate a lot because our former office used to be right near it. We've moved since. So I'm driving through the bottom road. There was a top road and a bottom road. I'm driving through the bottom road and then I actually notice somebody walking on that side of the road and I totally recognized the walk because she was small and she had like a distinctive walk. And I thought, that's Lisa. So I pulled my car up to the curb while my window down. Lise, she looked round. Is that you, Barry? Yeah, love. Oh, and she's like, oh, blankety blank, blank, blank, blank, blank, blankety blank. I knew you'd come back. So she gets into the car. Do you want to come round to mine for a brew? So we go round the corner to where she'd now moved to in this little flat. And we go into her flat. She showed me around. She was always house proud. She showed me around and we end up in her living room catching up with over for many years and reminiscing for some of the things that we've done. And she starts to make a spliff and we're chatting away, chatting away, chatting away. In the middle of the conversation, she goes, do you want some? And obviously, no, I don't smoke weed anymore. Lise, what do you mean you don't smoke weed? No, don't smoke weed. I'm a Christian now. What? You're a Christian? Yeah, yeah, yeah, yeah, yeah. I've even wrote a book. I came looking for you to get permission to use your name because she said, oh, yes, you did use my real name. I said, I did. I'll give you a copy before I go. So I goes downstairs. I lift up, lid in my boot, give her a copy of my book, driving away. And as I'm driving away, she shouts out, see you, Lisa. And she says, see you, Barry. You know where I am if you need me. So that's like an invitation from her. Because in the old days, if we ever had an argument, then I'd just move back in with a bag of clothes. We'd go to bed maybe, we'd take some drugs, and then that's it, back to square one. But when I think about that scenario, if I'd have said yes, so I'd been clean for years, I'd been off drugs for years. I'd been set free. And my journey with God was good, still is, always been good. And I was on this missional endeavor. If I'd have said yes, nobody was there. She doesn't know any of my community because she's not on socials and stuff like that. She knows what I'm doing now because she's read the book. But if I'd have said yes, and I think the lesson for me there is that we need to count the cost of the choices that we make, because if you don't, I mean, that could have been one yes and then another yes, and the next minute I'd have been back in the madness.
0: Yeah.
1: So a lesson from bumping into my ex.
0: It is. It's a powerful lesson. It's one we all, it's important for everyone, that realization that there are choices that we come across each and every day, and we need to make good choices. And every now and then there will come a choice, a moment where it'll be, this could go one of two ways. It's kind of like a sliding doors moment. It could have gone either way. And it's really important we make those good choices. You asked the question at the end of the article, how we go about making those good choices. And it's an important thing to then think. So you're in this situation, you made the right choice. How did you come to making that right choice in that moment?
1: I think because my journey, my relationship with God is totally strong. And obviously I'm in different scenarios. I go into prisons, I'm meeting people, I'm chatting with people, I'm seeing things, I'm hearing things. I'm in spaces with places, with people who are, you know, a lot of them are professional criminals. Some of them have just crossed the line, but some of them are very smart, savvy people. So I'm in scenarios similar to that quite a lot. But I've become strong, and it's like you need to think before you act. Because back in the day before my faith journey started, I didn't. That's how I ended up becoming a heroin addict. I was in Jackie Marshall's bedroom with some of my mates on a Friday night. One of the lads comes in with some heroin, who wants some, and I was the last one in that room. And they were going, come on, Woody, it's your turn. And I didn't want to be the only one not to try it. And I tried it because I didn't think about that choice. So now I'm mature enough to actually think before I act. Sometimes it's not that you don't get the time to think, but I think now I've got like a mechanism where I naturally think before I act.
0: Yeah.
1: Of course, I don't always get it right. I'm not perfect. When it comes to decisions like that, saying yes to weed, which is something I've got cannabis leaves tattooed on my arms, man. You know, so it was a second nature thing for me back in the day. Every day, all day, I was smoking weed. So for me to say to her no, she was like, what do you mean no? I says, no, I don't even smoke roll-ups or Cigna. What, you don't smoke? Because all we'd ever known was a life of madness, taking drugs all day, every day. So for her, that was a massive thing. What do you mean? Daddy Woodward doesn't take drugs anymore. He used to deal drugs, you know. But for me, coming out of there, it was like, wow. You know, how much have I changed?
0: Yeah.
1: Because I've been empowered to do that because of what God's done for me.
0: That's really cool. It's so important that we make those right choices. And in order to do that, as you say, you need to be strong. You need to be in that place where you're able to think before you make a decision. And sometimes it could be a difficult decision to make to do the right thing. Other times it might be, not, in the case of not wanting to be the last one, it's so very easy to feel that temptation, that peer pressure, even to make choices.
1: Peer pressure,
0: definitely.
1: Peer pressure is massive. Yeah.
0: So you have to think about what it is that you're doing. As you say, think before you act, and getting to that place where you're strong enough is super important. So even when we've got easier decisions, it's kind of good to think then, how am I going to handle this so that I'm ready to handle slightly harder ones, I guess.
1: Yeah, I think there's a phrase there, strong enough to say no enough. I think if we're strong enough, we can say no enough to things that might cause us harm, to things that might take us back, to things that not. I think about choices now, and if it's going to help rebuild my future better, whether it's to do with me on my own faith journey or to do with the work that I'm involved with regarding Proclaim Trust, if it's a decision that's going to build something better, then I'll say yeah. But if it's a question mark, or if I have to take that, you know. So choices are everywhere, aren't they?
0: They are. So it's been really interesting chatting, hearing this story and kind of unpacking something really profound from it. If before we end, if there was one thing you wanted people to take away from this article, from this story, what would that be?
1: I think it's just count the cost of the choices that you make, because the choices that we make can make us or break us.
0: Yeah.
1: And it can sound like a cliche, and sometimes it is, but that's the reality of it. If we're thinking about the choices that we're making, sometimes we're just making choices, you know, we buy something from Amazon, we're just cheap, you know, that, but there's choices and choices, but those big choices that can make or break you, we need to think about them.
0: Absolutely. Thank you for bringing that to us here in the magazine and here on the radio as well, for bringing this important bit of thinking really about how we make choices, why we make choices, and making sure that we think before we do. So thank you for bringing that to us.
1: Thank you, Stephen. Thanks for having me. And I'll see you again.
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I don't know where the idea came from, by the way, to get the writers on talking about some of their articles, but I think it's just a really good way of touching base with them, finding out about more of the people themselves behind the pen, one might say.

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1: We are moving on through this show. Now, I was thinking about what's coming up tomorrow, so I thought I'd give you a little heads up about Pure Radio. Tomorrow morning from 7 a.m, you can wake up. The wake-up call begins with Stephen D. You got Dan Rouse on Pure Brunch from 10 through till 12 p.m. tomorrow morning. Then that follows on to Nathan Thomas with the late lunch. School's out of Peter is 3 till 4. I'm then back on air from 4 till 7. Nathan comes back on air again from 7 till 9 with the weekend wind down. We have Pure Tens into the evening. Now, there's some extra bits and pieces that happen through a Friday as well, including Katie Green from Axe 435. Almost every week she's on with Nathan Thomas, talking about some of the things that they are doing at Axe 435, some of the particularly current needs. And if you want to find out more about Axe 435, check out what Katie's got to say tomorrow with Nathan Thomas from 1 o'clock. Now, from 5 o'clock tomorrow, another little extra will be myself and Stephen D with our Live at Five feature. Now, basically, we're two bearded blokes who have a bit of a chat. We have a bit of a waffle, all that kind of stuff that happens from 5 o'clock. And Stephen D also brings us something a little extra special in the morning, because from 8 a.m. tomorrow, you can look forward to Bob Goody joining him as his job at Rural Missions, which he's leading the team. So he'll be on with Stephen D talking about that. That's your Friday.

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never quite know what to go for. Maybe next we'll do some pop, bit of pop from the noughties or something. I don't know. I make it up as we go along. That should be fairly evident by now. We're coming to the last song on my show very, very shortly. We've got a little bit of Survivor by that. We've got Miami Sound Machine right now. But let me give you a little taste of what we have listened to through the course of this evening since 9. We had the Rembrandts, which always starts my show after 9. We've had Led Zeppelin. We've had Queen. Cliff Richard, Slade, Sweet Cream. We've had Marvin Gaye accidentally because it wasn't the right sort of category, but it's fine. Good song. Wrong moment. Bruce Springsteen, and we've had Sparks. That was hour one. We've had Redbone, which always starts my second hour. The Clash. We've had R.E.M., Tina Turner, Stone Roses, Brotherhood of Man. We've had the OJs, Miami Sound Machine right now. And Survivor, as I've mentioned, comes up in just a moment with Elvis Presley to finish us off for the night.

And there we have it. That's almost the end of the show. We've got Eye of the Tiger yet to come. We've got a little less conversation by Elvis Presley. Elvis Presley to the rest of the world. Elvis Presley to JoJo. That is yet to finish my show. Thank you for joining me. 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And then you've got the perfect package for that man in your life for Father's Day. This is me giving you a heads up for the 21st of June. That's 1 week on Sunday. It's Father's Day. Now, you can't say you didn't know it was Dad's Day. You can't say you don't know what to get because we've got stuff for you on puremensmag.com. Let's go to the shop there and get something a little special. Yes, we've got you covered, you see. You just need to get that sorted. Thank you for joining me. I'm going to leave you with these two last tracks. I'm back tomorrow again, as I've said already, from 4 p.m. for the Get Your Home Show. Stephen D from 5. And Stephen D will be on the morning from 7.

0: Attention passengers, we've now reached our destination. 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
2: From the Pure 247 News Hub, this is Jojo reporting. US job market shows growth. China-Taiwan tensions escalate over Coast Guard patrols. US job market shows growth. The US labour market remained resilient in May, adding 172,000 non-farm payroll jobs and marking the third consecutive month of gains exceeding 100,000 positions. Key sectors driving growth included leisure and hospitality, local government and healthcare, though financial activities experienced some losses. The unemployment rate stayed steady at 4.3%, despite broader global economic uncertainties and inflationary pressures linked to international events. Economists interpret the data as a sign of balanced expansion, providing reassurance amid external challenges while highlighting the economy's underlying strength and adaptability. China-Taiwan tensions escalate over Coast Guard patrols. China and Taiwan engaged in a sharp diplomatic exchange regarding the presence and legality of Chinese Coast Guard patrols in waters east of Taiwan. Taipei accused Beijing of harassing merchant vessels and conducting provocative operations, prompting coordinated responses from Taiwan's Coast Guard and military forces that successfully expelled the vessels from restricted zones. The incidents occurred against a backdrop of regional announcements involving Japan and the Philippines, underscoring ongoing maritime disputes. Both sides reiterated their positions without immediate signs of broader military escalation, though tensions in the Taiwan Strait remain persistent. Violent unrest continues in Belfast. Police in Northern Ireland deployed water cannons on a second consecutive night to disperse crowds near Belfast following a brutal knife attack. Protesters threw bricks, bottles and other objects at officers, setting small fires around Sandy Nose roundabout in Newtown Abbey. The unrest was started by the attempted beheading of a local resident by a Sudanese man who has been charged with attempted murder. Authorities reinforced police presence as community leaders warned of rising tensions and potential for further disorder in the region. And in other news, the show must go on. Spare a thought for Craig Mather, who was teaching a musical theatre class when he received a phone call asking him to take the lead role in the stage production based on Radio Caroline, a role that involved acting and playing in the band. He had 24 hours notice with a 140-page script to learn. Radio Caroline, a new musical set on Radio Caroline, is the first production launched by the East Anglian Touring Consortium, a collaboration between multiple theatres. Glancing through the script and collecting notes and some script pages, he took to the stage in the spirit of the show must go on. Following a manic weekend, he returned to the classroom with a personal story of the show must go on and be prepared for anything and everything. This was the news brought to you by Pure247UsHub.com.
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1: From the Pure 247 News Hub, this is Jojo reporting. US job market shows growth. China-Taiwan tensions escalate over Coast Guard patrols. US job market shows growth. The US labour market remained resilient in May, adding 172,000 non-farm payroll jobs and marking the third consecutive month of gains exceeding 100,000 positions. Key sectors driving growth included leisure and hospitality, local government and healthcare, though financial activities experienced some losses. The unemployment rate stayed steady at 4.3%, despite broader global economic uncertainties and inflationary pressures linked to international events. Economists interpret the data as a sign of balanced expansion, providing reassurance amid external challenges while highlighting the economy's underlying strength and adaptability. China-Taiwan tensions escalate over Coast Guard patrols. China and Taiwan engaged in a sharp diplomatic exchange regarding the presence and legality of Chinese Coast Guard patrols in waters east of Taiwan. Taipei accused Beijing of harassing merchant vessels and conducting provocative operations, prompting coordinated responses from Taiwan's Coast Guard and military forces that successfully expelled the vessels from restricted zones. The incidents occurred against a backdrop of regional announcements involving Japan and the Philippines, underscoring ongoing maritime disputes. Both sides reiterated their positions without immediate signs of broader military escalation, though tensions in the Taiwan Strait remain persistent. Violent unrest continues in Belfast. Police in Northern Ireland deployed water cannons on a second consecutive night to disperse crowds near Belfast following a brutal knife attack. Protesters threw bricks, bottles and other objects at officers, setting small fires around Sandynose roundabout in Newtown Abbey. The unrest was started by the attempted beheading of a local resident by a Sudanese man who has been charged with attempted murder. Authorities reinforced police presence as community leaders warned of rising tensions and potential for further disorder in the region. And in other news, the show must go on. Spare a thought for Craig Amatha, who was teaching a musical theatre class when he received a phone call asking him to take the lead role in the stage production based on Radio Caroline, a role that involved acting and playing in the band. He had 24 hours notice with a 140-page script to learn. Radio Caroline, a new musical set on Radio Caroline, is the first production launched by the East Anglian Touring Consortium, a collaboration between multiple theatres. Glancing through the script and collecting notes and some script pages, he took to the stage in the spirit of The Show Must Go On. Following a manic weekend, he returned to the classroom with a personal story of The Show Must Go On, and be prepared for anything and everything. This was the news brought to you by pure247newshub.com.
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1: From the Pure 247 News Hub, this is Jojo reporting. US job market shows growth. China-Taiwan tensions escalate over Coast Guard patrols. US job market shows growth. The US labour market remained resilient in May, adding 172,000 non-farm payroll jobs and marking the third consecutive month of gains exceeding 100,000 positions. Key sectors driving growth included leisure and hospitality, local government and healthcare, though financial activities experienced some losses. The unemployment rate stayed steady at 4.3%, despite broader global economic uncertainties and inflationary pressures linked to international events. Economists interpret the data as a sign of balanced expansion, providing reassurance amid external challenges while highlighting the economy's underlying strength and adaptability. China-Taiwan tensions escalate over Coast Guard patrols. China and Taiwan engaged in a sharp diplomatic exchange regarding the presence and legality of Chinese Coast Guard patrols in waters east of Taiwan. Taipei accused Beijing of harassing merchant vessels and conducting provocative operations, prompting coordinated responses from Taiwan's Coast Guard and military forces that successfully expelled the vessels from restricted zones. The incidents occurred against a backdrop of regional announcements involving Japan and the Philippines, underscoring ongoing maritime disputes. Both sides reiterated their positions without immediate signs of broader military escalation, though tensions in the Taiwan Strait remain persistent. Violent unrest continues in Belfast. Police in Northern Ireland deployed water cannons on a second consecutive night to disperse crowds near Belfast following a brutal knife attack. Protesters threw bricks, bottles and other objects at officers, setting small fires around Sandy Knowes roundabout in Newtown Abbey. The unrest was started by the attempted beheading of a local resident by a Sudanese man who has been charged with attempted murder. Authorities reinforced police presence as community leaders warned of rising tensions and potential for further disorder in the region. And in other news, the show must go on. Spare a thought for Craig Amatha, who was teaching a musical theatre class when he received